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1: The University of Wisconsin and Interim Chancellor Eric Wilcots will formally announce the new Director of Athletics, Sean Eichhorst, with a pair of events today. And the Bucks fell to the Sacramento Kings in Summer League action last night, 95-89. They'll be back in action against the Heat on Friday. For the Wisconsin Sports Zone Network, I'm Ebo.
3: In today, Bill Michaels Show, Tuesday edition. Brewers get a win, Team USA takes a loss. More things to discuss regarding quarterbacks and rankings and such. All of that upcoming today. 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And gotta say hi to everybody over there in the live stream too. Let's the Chiefs Eaters, yeah. From the Chiefs. Welcome in to everybody. Didn't get a chance to really say hello to all of you earlier today, but appreciate you being here and everybody over there on the live stream. 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And I want to say, if you want to give us a buzz, you can. 877-867-1670, 877-867-1670. 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On Facebook and Instagram, it's another great place to watch the show if you want to do so and chime in. 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Make the meter behind me move. We're on TikTok, too. Same thing. Same thing on the Twitch app, Kick app, and LinkedIn app as well. And you can catch our television show every Saturday night, 8 o'clock Central Time. That is on My24 TV in Milwaukee. My24 TV in Milwaukee. And there you have it. That's a way to kind of track us down. And the meter has gone up another notch as I was sitting there talking. So there you go. 877-867-1670, 877-867-1670. Give us a shout. Brewers get the win, and there's been some moves today. In case you did not know, the outfielder Luis Lara has been recalled from AAA, so it's Lara time. Blake Perkins is the guy that goes down, and Robert Gasser today on the 27th. He's a 27th man for the doubleheader today, but no word on Hamilton after leaving the game last night. Now, again, he didn't hurt his hamstring. It was just tight. So they pulled him out of the game because they said he was just tightening up. So the good news is there was no move today regarding the IL for Hamilton. So, and by the way, did you see the catch he had? They highlighted that on SportsCenter today and probably last night as well. I didn't catch it last night, though. But that that little pop that he caught just about at home plate, which was just outside of the dirt from home plate last night when he came flying in and ended up catching the ball. He almost overran it. He caught it in his chest. It hit off his chest and it bounced into his glove. That's how fast he was coming last night. That guy can move, but he ends up catching that, you know, little pop and, you know, which was a nice play at the time. So anyway, that being said, the Brewers, by the way, in St. Louis, which has not been kind to them, they're 107 and 123 all time. And they're even under 500 at the new Busch Stadium, 84 and 88. So, just an FYI. Wanted to throw it out there. Figured I'd let you know.
4: I feel much better about the rest of the series after they didn't lose last night, you know, 2-0 or 3-1, which is kind of where it felt right. Like it was trending.
3: Right. I completely agree. So, that being said, what else do we have? God, I

0: kinds of different stuff today. This is from Mark, who says, at what point do you send Christian Yelich down? Well, first of all, Mark, you can't. Christian Yelich doesn't have any options. You don't send him down. The only way he would take any time is if he had some type of an injury. And they said, hey, you know, whatever's nagging you, it's obviously causing you problems. So we'll put you on the IL for, you know, 15 days or whatever, and then you can maybe go away and try to figure things out. But that's only if he's got some type of an injury. But they will not just send, he doesn't have any options. You can't be sent down. So Christian Yelich doesn't have any. Contreras doesn't have any. Bowers doesn't have any. There's a couple other guys. Sanchez, Andrew Vaughn doesn't have any. Not that you would send him down, but there's a few guys that just don't have any options left in their contract to where they could be sent down for any period of time. So that's the only way you get Christian Yelich really out of the lineup, short of just sitting him. And even then, you know, I don't want to say that they're Major League Baseball players. It's their job. And if you're not performing, it's a results-oriented business. I get that. They give you all these opportunities, and you're winning while you're struggling. So that's the best part about it. If they were losing games and you needed to put guys in a lineup that were consistently hitting, then you would say, look, you're not even helping us at this point. We've got to make a move. You know, we've got to sit you for a while or whatever. But right now, you're winning. You don't have to do that. You get the second best record in all of baseball. So you're not, it's not forcing your hand to do something right now. And that's the best part about it. So even while all the struggling is going on, you're still winning ball games. But yeah, when you go and look at those numbers, and we were talking about this earlier in the first hour of the show, I mean, the Brewers are 11th overall in OPS. 11th. They are 28th. In home run production, 28th. So that's the reason it drags the OPS number down, because you're not powering the ball out of the ballpark. But they are sixth best in batting average. Sixth best. And their on-base percentage is fourth best in all of baseball. So, you know, when it comes to seeing the ball, they have got the third most walks taken in all of Major League Baseball. That's the hidden number. That this team, not only do they not power the ball to the ballpark, but then how do they manufacture runs? How do they score? And that's how. They get on base because they take walks. They have the fifth highest run. Think about this. They're the 28th out of 30 Major League Baseball teams, out of 30. 28th in Major League Baseball when it comes to home runs. But they have the fifth most runs in all of Major League Baseball. The fifth most. That doesn't equate. It's crazy. When you look at the Brewers, now think about this. The Brewers have scored two less total runs than the Cubs. Two less. The Pirates have more runs, the Dodgers have more runs, and the Nationals have more runs. Okay? The Nationals have hit 128 home runs. The Dodgers, 123. The Pirates, 114. The Cubs, 112. The Brewers, 83. But yet they only have two less runs than the Cubs. Think about that for a minute. 112 home runs, 83. But they only have two more runs than the Cubs. That's why they're so good. Because their on-base percentage is so high. They get on base taking the walk, and they nickel and dime you, and they steal bases, and they put pressure on defenses, and defenses create errors, and that's the reason they are who they are. That's the reason we're looking at the wins and losses right now that the Brewers have as the second-best record in baseball. The only problem is there's nobody in this lineup really that you fear. We talked a little bit about it, like Bowers with the home run numbers and Churio. Certainly Vaughn, but Vaughn doesn't give you the power numbers. He just gives you the high on base percentage because of the batting average over 320. So, but there's nobody in there that you go, man, this guy's going to hit you a three run bomb every time at bat. He's that kind of a threat. They don't look at anybody that way. They don't have a home run guy. You know, it's a staggering figure. It's a staggering figure. That's 29 more home runs. 29 more runs the Cubs have scored than the Brewers via the home run. But yet the Cubs only have two more runs on the season than the Brewers do. It's because the Brewers take so many walks. It's amazing. Because when you get on base with this Brewers team, they just figure out ways to plate runs. But I just don't know if that's going to translate to the postseason. Just don't know. You think they could beat the Cubs. They could beat Philadelphia or Atlanta or whatever, you know. They could beat those teams. But we've seen it before. If you can't get on base, and you don't have a legitimate threat, that's how the Dodgers just beat the hell out of you. That's the way it gets done in the postseason.
1: Well, and I think we're seeing it in stretches here in the regular season, too, over the last 2 or 3 weeks when they've been so bad with runners in scoring position. And part of that is luck. You get hot and cold. A team that doesn't hit with runners in scoring position and a team that doesn't hit home runs is just not a team that's going to score a ton of runs. I know their season numbers look good, like if you count the entire season, but if you just look at the last 2 or 3 weeks, this has not been a good offense, and it's because they don't hit with runners in scoring position and they don't hit home runs. You got to do one of those two things, Bill, right? Like you have to be timely with your hits, and you have to be clutch with your hits, or you just need to clobber homers. Those are kind of the two ways to score consistently. And it's hard to do both things, but it's especially hard to be clutch and good with runners in scoring position all the time. And we've seen that the last couple of weeks. The home runs are supposed to be like the cheat code to get past that. Yeah. They just don't have a lot of that. Luckily, over the last couple of weeks, because they've played the Reds and, you know, the Guardians and some lesser teams, they've been able to stack wins, and they pitched really well. They've been able to win games anyways, but their offense hasn't been good here, or it hasn't been the high level that we saw earlier this year for a few weeks now.
0: Right. Yeah, it's just it's amazing when you start to break down all these stats regarding the Brewers. People look at it and go, "Well, this can't last," but it does. It's lasted a season, two and a half seasons now in the way they get things done. But I just keep thinking, you know, they because of the Woodruff stuff, they've got to find an arm. Okay, they got to go get an arm. But when you look at it, you're like, God, they need a bat. They need a bat, man. They need a big bat. They got to be able to find somebody that can give you some power and put the ball out of the ballpark. I don't know who that is. I don't know what's out there that, you know, has been rumored to be on the trading block or, you know, what kind of speculation that's been a part of all of this. But you kind of look at it and go, yeah, you really do need a bat. You need to find something that is going to give you a legitimate threat in this lineup that is going to be able to maybe at times come up with that big, you know, two out, three run bomb that's going to put this team either ahead or put them further ahead or back in a ball game because they just don't have those numbers. If they had a power hitter or two on this team, holy crap. I mean, think about it. Holy mackerel, this thing would just be beyond good. They would be leading in a lot of offensive categories if you had somebody right now that had, say, 20 home runs on the season. So, 877-867-1670, 877-867-1670. If you want to give us a shout, please feel free to go ahead and do so. Again, Brewers back at it today. Doubleheader today, as a matter of fact. Doubleheader today. So they're, maybe they get at least one out of two against the Cardinals to have a 2-game-to-1 lead right now, playing down at Busch and then kind of go from there and maybe get a win or two more along the way and then head into Pittsburgh and then round out the first half, the unofficial first half of the season. On a really, really high note. 877-867-1670, 877-867-1670. Give us a shout. We would love to hear from you. Let's do this. We're going to go ahead and take a quick break. We're going to come back. We got a whole lot more to get to. Fest season is upon us, July 24th, 25th, and 26th. 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
9: Here's your ESPN Radio Tri-State forecast. Mainly sunny today with daytime highs approaching 86. Lows dip down to about 65. Tonight, mainly clear skies. High temperatures reach up to 87. Tomorrow, a mix of clouds and sun. Right now, 81. I'm staff meteorologist Jennifer Wojcicki on ESPN Radio, AM 1590 WPVL.
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11: The Packers are one of those teams where I go, I know they're going to be good, but like, it's how good? Is it going to be 10-7, we just get in the playoffs good? Or can they turn the corner and play more consistent football and Jordan Love consistently play at a high level to where they can be 12-5, 13-4. And that's the big thing with the Packers. We felt like they were going that way last year, and then they lost that game in Denver, and everything changed.
12: Are they not living up to what they should be, or are they just what they are? And I think this year is going to go a long way toward determining that. Look, we both have a lot of respect for Jordan Love. We enjoy spending time with him when we have the opportunity to do so. But there are too many occasions where there's a lack of consistency achieving the highest levels of his performance.
11: That's
12: is that
11: right.
12: fair to say?
11: Yeah, I think so. I think you're saying kind of the same thing with their football team. They're a really good football team, but it feels like, you know, we don't always see them execute or play at their highest level. And, you know, to your phrase you always use, playing with their food.
13: Mike Florio, Chris Sims, talk a little football, talk a little Jordan Love, some of the things that we discussed yesterday. The consistently inconsistent, if you will, and trying to get better.
0: trying to be better at not having the inconsistencies and not having a week in which you, you know, just blow the doors off of a team and then the next week you can't seem to score. Or you go a couple of quarters and you look great, and after that it's like your offense never even showed up. So they're trying to get to back to where it's just consistent football, and they're better at it on a consistent basis. So, but the term consistency seems to be coming more and more prevalent when it comes to the Packers. And I was reading more yesterday. I went through some of the Pro Football Focus stuff that we had kind of discussed, and you know, it's kind of the same thing. I mean, you know, you look at the numbers, not just of Jordan Love, you just look at the numbers that the Packers are able to kind of put up and do, and you're thinking, you know, God, these are really good numbers. And then you realize that some of this is for half of a game. Some of this, you know, it's one game and then the next game it's in the tank. You know, it's mind-boggling. It's mind-boggling that they have been this good with, for lack of a better term, the inconsistency, and I hate to keep pounding on that, but the inconsistency that they've played with. So, you know, it's an interesting take. We're gonna obviously read more about this and hear more about this coming up. By the way, we talked to him when we were at the Combine. I think, didn't we talk to Thor when we were out at Super Bowl, or was Thor not there? I know we talked to him at Combine.
1: It all runs together.
0: Right?
1: I know for sure he was at the Combine.
0: He was at the Combine because he was across from us. So Thor Nystrom from, right. Score North is going to be joining us coming up here in just a couple of minutes, bottom of the hour. And we'll talk to him about the NFC North. We'll talk to him obviously about the Minnesota Vikings, but, also about, you know, what they have going on. 877-867-1670, 877-867-1670. Now, yesterday, we were talking about how Jordan Love was ranked 14th, and he has fallen over time in Chris Sims' ranking. So I went to Pro Football Focus, and they rank him at number 6 overall in the National Football League. Now, let me give you the top five ahead of him. Josh Allen, Joe Burrow, which is pretty much very similar in many ranking systems. They believe those are the top two quarterbacks in the National Football League. Now, here's where it gets speculative. Lamar Jackson at number 2, Patrick Mahomes at number 4. Some will have them flip-flop. Number 5 is Matthew Stafford. So you're talking about Patrick Mahomes, Super Bowl rings. Lamar Jackson, won MVPs. Joe Burrow, been to a Super Bowl, tremendous, obviously had a lot of injuries and a bad defense. Josh Allen, he's won an MVP. So they've got guys that are very, very established. Matthew Stafford has won a Super Bowl, and then there's Jordan Love. And they say, and I quote, Love took a big step forward in 2025, combining efficiency with consistency. Now, they say he had consistency. He led all the qualified quarterbacks in EPA per dropback, while his 88.7 Pro Football Focus passer grade and 2.97 wins above replacement both ranked among the league's top 3. The Packers quarterback was particularly impressive when the pressure was kept at bay, which we already knew that. You go by Sumer Sports and their grading system, and they called him the assassin, earning the 94.2 passing grade from Pro Football Focus from a clean pocket. He continued to create some explosive plays without putting the ball in harm's way, pairing the 5.9% big arm, big time throw rate, which was 5th, with a 2.6% turnover worthy play rate, which was 9th. So in other words, what that means is he's in a clean pocket, he's deadly. And in throwing the ball downfield, it was either to his guy or it was incomplete. He wasn't getting the ball picked in those 50-50 balls that his guys had to go up and get. He was putting it into a place where only his guys were going to get it, or it was going to fall incomplete, which is tremendous. But the difference in what you just heard from Mike Florio and Chris Sims, who both state over and over again, they really like Jordan Love. He's really, really good. They just say the consistency with which he needs to play just needs to go. There's that extra. That's the thing that people are looking for. While Pro Football Focus says, look, he took a big step last year, and he did. There's no denying that. He absolutely did. They say he played with consistency, efficiency with consistency. So mark that. Efficiency with consistency. but there needs to be a more consistent offense for this team. And they're right, going back to what Florio and Chris Sims both said, in two quarters, two and a half quarters, they'll look great. Then all of a sudden, it goes away. Inexplicably, it's just gone. They'll play great in this particular game. Great against the Lions. Great against the Nationals. Or the Washington Commanders. And then all of a sudden, Cleveland, they have no clue how to move the football. Their offensive line got manhandled. So there, it goes back to what we were talking about yesterday. There's a lot of different things that went into the inconsistency. It wasn't just Jordan Love. You can't shoulder him with all of that blame. But overall, as a unit, there absolutely needs to be more consistency this year. Rounding out the top 10, by the way, Justin Herbert, I think he's a little bit high. Dak Prescott, I would put Dak Prescott before Justin Herbert. Drake May, and then at number 10 was Brock Purdy. I would put Brock Purdy up there higher than that, too. I don't even think I'd put Justin Herbert in the top 10 because he can't do anything in the postseason.
1: I don't know what's the big line of demarcation between Jordan Love and Justin Herbert.

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1: I don't understand why he, maybe it's because he plays for the Chargers. Like if Justin Herbert played for the Packers and Jordan Love played for the Chargers, like you think it'd be different? I'm not saying that like the Packers are, well, maybe I am saying, I think the Packers are under a little bit more of a microscope. Like if Jordan Love played for the Browns or if he played for the Jag, like I think he would probably be talked about better. And I think Justin Herbert probably gets away with some of those shortcomings because he plays for the Chargers and, you know, who really cares? He's the second team in his own city. I just don't understand how someone can say, Jordan Love, I'm not so sure. Justin Herbert is amazing, though. I don't know. I'm not saying Jordan Love is perfect, but I don't get the difference between those two guys. Sorry.
2: I agree. We keep waiting for that next thing, that next step up, so to speak. But I do find it interesting as to where they put all of these quarterbacks. Now, they're ranking the top 32, all the top starters. So whereas Chris Sims, he ranks all the mattering quarterbacks. I think he goes to 43 quarterbacks. You know, when there's technically with every team having a starter and then a backup or somebody more likely to play, you know, plus some of the quarterbacks that have moved around and then there's quarterback competition. So he's ranked a lot of those other quarterbacks along with all of that. So he's probably got, 11 more quarterbacks in his list than just the top 32 who are expected to be the starters this season. So because there's honorable mentions like Fernando Mendoza, Michael Penix Jr., Shedeur Sanders, J.J. McCarthy, guys like that. And J.J. McCarthy, though, in this Pro Football Focus ranking system, he was an honorable mention, but he's not in the top 32. And he was a starter. So it tells you right there what the kind of the uphill battle that they have going on over there in Minnesota, which is what we are going to talk about when we return. We'll talk a little bit more about that because we're going to talk to Thor Nystrom from our friends at Score North. That's going to be coming up here in just a couple of minutes. So stay tuned. We're going to talk a little football when we come back. And this portion of the program is brought to you by our good friends over there at Big Boar Barbecue. 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

0: some answers can only be found in nature. 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

0: Welcome back. Hopefully, you never need an attorney, but if you do, there's a good one. Brent Eisbrenner from Levine Eisbrenner, whether it's personal injury, estate planning, civil litigation, contracts, whatever it happens to be and whatever you need, they are the ones that actually answer the phone, build a relationship with you, and oh, by the way, they actually go to court for you. They're not just figureheads. Brent Eisbrenner, a veteran himself, also brings that same attention to detail to the courtroom and to your case. Like I said, builds a relationship with you. If you're looking for a dependable attorney, somebody that you're going to talk to, actually answers their phone, 608-621-2888, 608-621-2888, Levine Eisbrenner. Longtime attorneys, we use them for Big Unit Foundation as well, 608-621-2888, Levine Eisbrenner. Make sure you give him a call. When you do, make sure you tell him you heard it here. We certainly appreciate that as well. Joining us now on the hotline from over in Minnesota, over in Minneapolis, that area, Thor Nystrom from Score North, Thor KU over there on the social media platforms, joining us on the hotline. Thor, how you doing, bud?
1: I'm doing great, Bill. How are you?
0: Doing well. What has the offseason brought you as far as you start thinking about training camp and the upcoming 2026 NFL season?
1: Man, just a countdown to when we open up training camp there. You know, I mean, even getting the news from mini camps and OTAs, you know, coming out of the draft, appreciated that. And we're in kind of the dead period now. But as you know, that's about to lift here in a couple of weeks. So I just can't wait.
0: So, first and foremost, let's talk about the Vikings themselves and the fact that, you know, they've got a quarterback. I don't want to call it a controversy, but it certainly seems like, you know, they're doing and saying all the right things, but sitting on the opposite sides of the room and some of the things that, you know, J.J. McCarthy has said have seemed kind of rookie-esque and or petulant at times, but give me your thoughts from the inside.
1: Yeah, it's a situation that we haven't seen often in the NFL where you have a top 10 pick that's been limited to 10 appearances his first two seasons with the injuries and then an opportunity to sign an objective top 20 quarterback in the NFL for the veteran minimum, setting the stage for this camp competition that we're going to have. Can Kevin O'Connell do right by both a fair competition that you have time to evaluate both of them at the beginning of camp, but then sort of turn the key at some point during it so you have time to build the offense around the guy that wins before the season? Because obviously J.J. McCarthy and Kyler Murray do not play the same. You're not going to have the same offense built around both those different guys. So you need a couple weeks at the end there to do that. And can Kevin O'Connell do all that without the locker room turning against him or ripping it in half, creating factions there? I think that's the fascinating thing to watch. But we're sort of walking into uncharted territory here. So this is all kind of wait and see and see how this thing plays out.
0: I am fascinated. I mean, offensively, obviously, you're loaded. You got Justin Jefferson, Jordan Addison. You pick up Juwan Jennings in the offseason. You still have, like you mentioned, Kyler Murray that could be under center. Aaron Jones is still there. Jordan Mason is still there. It seems, and TJ Hockenson, who I forgot about, it seems like you're set up offensively should the quarterback position play well for a good offensive season, right?
1: I would agree with that, yeah. I mean, if the injury bad luck that the Vikings had last year, if that normalizes as well, and typically we see that in the NFL, they had the rash of offensive line injuries last year, and it was one of the reasons that they had the worst pressure rate allowed in the NFL. And then with the run game, I believe the Vikings were second in terms of when the defender first hits the running back. I think it was 0.9 yards. So all the advanced metrics just became rancid for that offensive line. But part of it was Christian Darrisaw in and out of the lineup when he was playing. He was struggling, still hadn't sort of kicked the knee injury that he had, and that's a power player. He needs that base under him to have that bully forklift kind of game that he has. When he loses the power, it's like Samson losing his hair. Mm-hmm. And the effectiveness goes away. So is he going to be healthy this year? And then the interior offensive line, you had injuries there as well. And that struggled as well. But assuming the offensive line depth is better, but assume this season, but assuming that the injury luck that normalizes as well. Yeah, you have all the makings there for offensive success if you get the quarterback play right this year.
0: They picked up that big kid out of Northwestern. I can't remember his name off the top of my head, but the offensive Tiernan, Caleb Tiernan. Thank you very much.
1: Yeah,
0: he's kind of a beast. I mean, do they kind of look at him and say, look, if Darrisaw goes down, like this is a guy that's automatically going to step into that role?
1: Yeah, I think he was a two-pronged insurance policy in the short term for 2026 against more Darrisaw injuries, I think. And beyond that, I think Brian O'Neill heading into the last year of his contract. And Brian O'Neill, we saw not a whole damn, but we didn't see him doing as much stuff during minicamp and OTAs. They obviously want a contract extension there, and the Vikings are open to that. But before the season, can they work that out with Brian O'Neill? If not, Brian O'Neill's still a top flight NFL right tackle. You'd be setting the stage for him then to be potentially be able to hit free agency after this season. So I think it was a two-pronged thing with that. The depth with which was so shoddy last year, he helps address that in the short term while potentially giving them a long-term option at whether it's Brian O'Neill leaving in free agency or whether it's Darisaw, the body betraying him. Because now Darisaw, it's been 2 years since he was the elite left tackle that we kind of remember. So we need him to kind of turn the clock back. But Tiernan, he counts as insurance policy against that as well.
0: Getting Caleb Banks early, getting Orange. Is it Orange or Dominic? Is it Orange or is it Dominic?
1: Yeah, Orange.
0: Okay, that's what I thought.
1: Yeah, Orange.
0: Picking them up to bolster that defensive front. Obviously, you still have a really solid, what is considered to be a solid defense. Now we'll see what Flores dials up against this season. It seems like if you get good quarterback play, things could be dramatically different this season, right?
1: I would agree with you, Bill. Yeah, and there's real excitement with that defensive front that you're mentioning. Last year, everyone knows the Vikings went on this ill-fated spending spree in free agency. Kwesi had drafted, the former GM, had drafted poorly for a couple years, and they needed to augment the roster with all this cash that they had open. Two of the big whiffs that he had, and he had a lot of whiffs in free agency last offseason, two of the biggest ones were on the defensive front. Jonathan Allen didn't play that well last year, and Javon Hargrave didn't play well for the Vikings in his 1 year, although he had reasoning for that, thought that the scheme got a little bit conservative there. But either way, Vikings move on and then replace those two guys with the two high draft picks. If Caleb Banks, if his foot is healthy, which is an enormous F, you have to put a huge asterisk on this, but if it is, that guy was born to play football for Brian Flores. 6'6", 330 pounds. He has a wingspan over 7 feet, and he's a freak athlete. He was like a 9'8" Raz at the NFL Combine. He moves around on the field just as well. And then Dominic Orange, he's sort of a belated replacement for Harrison Phillips. You recall, Bill, last August, the Vikings, it got a lot of fanfare when they traded for Adam Thielen, but they got some of the draft equity to do that by trading out Harrison Phillips around the same time to the Jets. Harrison Phillips, it's a grinder guy. There's nothing sexy about his game, but he occupies offensive linemen, and that allows linebackers to flow to the ball. When Ivan Pace, the 2 years before that, was playing behind Harrison Phillips, he was one of the better young run-defending linebackers in the NFL. Last year, with Harrison Phillips gone, all of a sudden, Ivan Pace stunk in run defense as well, and he's always stunk in coverage, so all of a sudden, he wasn't playable anymore. Dominic Orange, you put him over center, that guy occupies. He eats double teams, he occupies, and he allows the linebackers to flow to the ball. So getting something with him as well that the defense lacked last year.
0: I'm talking with Thor Nystrom at Thor KU and from Score North, covering not only the NFC North and obviously the Minnesota Vikings as well. Go to the NFC North. So when you look at the things that have been done and the powers that be, and maybe all the ascending teams, obviously the Packers are near the top and the Detroit Lions have been on top, and now you've got a resurgence in Chicago. How good do you think this division is now?
1: I think it's pretty good. I mean, do we have a Super Bowl contender here in 2026? That might, maybe, but absolutely you have four different teams here that can win the division. We saw how competitive it was last year. It's going to be just as competitive this year. You have interesting factors, though, heading into this season with, like, for instance, the discrepancies of the strength of schedules, with the Lions having what appears to be by far the easiest schedule in the NFL here heading into the regular season, and then Chicago, by virtue of winning the division last year, they have one of the hardest schedules in the league. And then, your team and my team kind of in the middle of that. But can the Bears, a team that had all the comeback wins and all the one possession wins and kind of early on the development curve playing a bad schedule last year or a below average in the NFL schedule, now you are no longer the hunter. You are the hunted, and against this murderer's row of a schedule, they also have a couple roster holes there. They did not address edge. I was surprised by that. And they have some issues with the offensive line as well. So you could see some regression from the Bears, although, on the other hand of it, you have Caleb Williams going into the third year. Usually you get the jump there. But, yeah, I mean, just overall in this division, every team, you can easily make an argument for any of these teams to win the division.
0: Which I completely agree with. Now, if you're going to have to handicap it, how do you see it?
1: Well, I can say this on your show, Bill, maybe a little bit easier than I might be able to say it on my own, but I probably would lean to the Packers right now. And,
0: really?
1: And of
0: okay.
1: course, as you know, yeah, I mean, like, the Parsons thing, when he comes back, obviously that will tell a tale with this, and then the Josh Jacobs situation. But assuming that the Packers, you know, both those guys come back when we expect they would, against that schedule there, I think I just would favor them. There's some popularity with the Lions because of that easy schedule. They got some real roster holes now. Brad Holmes, at the start of his tenure, he got criticized for his drafting, but he smashed those drafts, and so it was like, you know, I know something that you guys don't. Well, now the drafting has regressed there, and you see these depth issues. Certainly, they have a puncher's chance for the division, but a bit more tepid because of that. I probably would put them second, though, and then I'm probably going to go the Vikings third. Vikings and Bears are pretty close for me, but I'd probably skew at Vikings third and the Bears going from first to worst.
0: Yeah, I really kind of feel like, and I know there's a lot of people that are really hyped up about what the Bears did last year, and rightfully so, but between the come-from-behind wins, those cardiac minutes, and then obviously all the turnovers that they created, that usually doesn't travel to the next season. So now you got to get it on your merits, and your quarterback has to be better than 56% in the pocket, and you've got to be better defensively down the stretch. So I don't know. We'll see. And I'm talking about better in holding teams, not just getting turnovers. So we'll see what the Bears end up doing. And I kind of tend to agree with you. Now that they're going to face that tough schedule, we'll really see what the Bears are all about. But I still think it's the Detroit Lions division to lose. But we'll wait and see. What do you think, because all the rankings are coming out now about quarterbacks and where they stand, and you're looking at Jared Goff and Caleb Williams and Jordan Love and obviously what you have in Kyler Murray and J.J. McCarthy. How would you rank the quarterbacks in the division?
1: I'd probably go Lions, Packers, Bears, Vikings.
0: Okay.
1: Yeah, in terms of picking the rooms. Yeah, but yeah, something like that. Caleb Williams, I need to see it this year. The consistency goes up and down with him, and he had some luck as far as drop would-be interceptions that clanked off the defender's hands, and the offense kept the ball last year. So I just sort of want to see how that plays out. But yeah, I put the Packers and Lions there at the top.
0: Yeah, I really, Jared Goff with the experience, he's been there, done that to a Super Bowl, I understand that, but I'll tell you this, Kyler Murray has always been a guy that is great for seven games, and he puts up spectacular numbers, and you look at him and you go, wow, that's why they drafted him. And then he goes away, or he gets hurt, or there's, you know, whatever, he's just never been able to put together that full season. He got paid on potential, but he's never been able to put it all together. And so when I look at the Minnesota Vikings, and if Kevin O'Connell is truly this quarterback whisperer, like people want to believe, I wonder how much more Kyler Murray's game elevates. You know what I mean?
1: That's very well said. And it's a weird fit on the surface. O'Connell likes the classic dropback, passing attack where it's the pure progression, type system, and where he marries the quarterback's dropback to the receiver's routes. And okay, now that guy's not there. Then you're going to go to this guy and that sort of thing. Kyler doesn't play on time. And then he doesn't play from the pocket a lot unless it's the pre-designed look. You see a lot of the screen sort of stuff from the Cardinals in recent years. When he has to go downfield, the past 3 years, Kyler Murray's had the worst accuracy, 20-plus yards downfield. That's another staple of O'Connell's offense. Throwing over the middle, that's another enormous one. Kyler doesn't do that either because of the vantage point stuff, at least on time with the concepts. So it's one of the odder fits for a guy in Kevin O'Connell that has this crazy adherence to his system. There was the frustrations last year that he had with the young quarterback J.J. McCarthy, where O'Connell was reticent to make any shifts to his scheme whatsoever to accommodate the young quarterback. But now he signed a quarterback where if you start him, you don't have a choice but to make enormous accommodations. And it's sort of a playground type style of ball that Kyler Murray has. On the surface, we see the talent, you and I do, Bill, but in terms of the fit for the offense, it doesn't appear to be super duper clean. So just fascinated to see the way that plays out.
0: Yeah, it's going to be interesting throughout this season as well. Always great to talk to you, Thor. We'll talk again once camp hits in a few weeks, okay?
1: Thanks so much for having me on, Bill.
0: Appreciate it, bud. There you go. Thor Nystrom from Score North, covering the Vikings. You can find him at ThorKU over on the social media platforms as well. But always good stuff. Always good stuff. We had a great time with him down at the Combine, down in Indianapolis as well. This portion of our program, it's brought to you by our friends at Potawatomi. And at Potawatomi, today is Tuesday. You know what that means? Today is Tuesday. Tuesday slot tournament. You can do it every Tuesday. 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Oh, it's good stuff. 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We are coming to do one of the Green and Gold postgame shows live, so I'm looking forward to that as well. 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
8: Here's your ESPN Radio Tri-State forecast. Mainly sunny this afternoon with daytime highs approaching 86. Mainly clear skies again tonight, lows level off around 65. Highs level off around 87. Tomorrow, sunshine mixed with clouds at times. Currently, it's 81 degrees. I'm staff meteorologist Jennifer Wojcicki on ESPN Radio, AM 1590 WPVL.
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The 19th annual Big Unit Poker Run, supporting Big Unit Foundation in Fisher House, Wisconsin. It's coming up on Sunday, September 6th, and I'm telling you, get signed up. If you haven't already, just go to bigunitfoundation.com and go to the events page, and you can find the link to get signed up. But get registered. The morning of the ride, one of you, whoever gets pre-registered, somebody is going to win a pair of tickets for Conversations for a Cause to go meet and greet Pat Murphy, the manager of the Milwaukee Brewers, who has been so kind as to be our first ever guest on that evening at the River Club of Mequon on Thursday night, September 10th. But you get a free pair of tickets that's valued over $700. So get pre-registered. Not to mention, when you get pre-registered, you just drive in that day, show the receipt on your phone, boom, you get your information, you're on your way. You don't have to stay and fill out paperwork or anything like that. Everything's taken care of. And you get a little bit of a price break, too. So there's another reason to get pre-registered. But the 19th annual Big Unit Poker Run, always the Sunday of Labor Day weekend. Sunday, September 6th, all motorcycles are welcome. We're looking to break a record this year with over 1,400 motorcycles and close to 2,000 participants, raising money for veterans, military members, and their families. It's the biggest ride of the year. It is the annual Fisher House Wisconsin Ride. So we are the ones that put it on each and every year. We've been doing it now for 19 years, and we're getting ready for our 20th, which is going to be even bigger and better. But we're really looking forward to this coming up again. Sunday, September 6th, if you haven't gotten registered already, you can do it right there on your screen. There's the QR code. Otherwise, simply go to bigunitfoundation.com and go to the events page, and you'll see it right there. Click on it. It'll take you right to it. All the information right there for you on the page, and it'll get you over to the registration and everything. And you could be somebody that walks away with a pair of tickets to go meet up with Pat Murphy and be a part of Conversations for a Cause. And that is going to be Thursday night, September 6th. But those tickets are valued. For the VIP tickets, they're valued over $700. So there you go. We're looking forward to that. We've got that fast. 2 hours down with 2 hours yet to go. Good, good stuff. That fast. More coming up about some of the stuff that we just talked with Thor Nystrom about. We can get into that discussion. We have got more Brewers chatter. Brewers today obviously making a couple of roster moves, getting ready for the doubleheader today. So all of that upcoming as well. But 2 hours down, 2 hours yet to go. Don't go anywhere. We certainly appreciate you being here. We'll be back right after this.

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2: Well, the Brewers and Cardinals going to play a doubleheader today after the crew took the first game of five last night with a comeback 4-3 victory. Milwaukee scored all four of their runs in the seventh inning, highlighted by a two-run single for Bryce Terang to take the lead. It left the Brewers' lead in the NL Central at 6.5 games on Chicago. The first game this afternoon going to feature Jacob Mizrowski on the mound for the crew. First pitch at 1:15. Turning to the Bucks, they made the trade of Giannis Antetokounmpo official yesterday. It ended his 13 years in Milwaukee that featured two MVPs and the franchise's first championship in 50 years back in 2021. The good times outweighed the bad during his tenure, and Giannis believes those highs going to be how he's remembered as opposed to how he left.
3: Hopefully when people see me and think about me, they think about the things that I've done for the team and things that I've done for the city and how I carried myself and how I grew in this city, and hopefully they remember, you know, those moments.
2: GM John Horst expected to speak with reporters this afternoon about the trade and the reasoning behind it.
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2: Wisconsin officially introducing new athletic director Sean Eichhorst this afternoon in Madison. They are holding an event inside Camp Randall Stadium for donors and then a press conference with reporters afterwards. Eichhorst comes from being the Texas deputy athletic director and returns to Wisconsin, where he spent 5 years in the mid-2000s as part of former AD Barry Alvarez's administration. With this Wisconsin Sports Zone Network update, I'm Zach Heil.
5: Probably would lean to the Packers right now. And,
6: really?
5: And of
6: okay.
5: course, as you know, yeah, I mean, like, the Parsons thing, when he comes back, obviously that will tell a tale with this, and then the Josh Jacobs situation. But assuming that the Packers, you know, both those guys, come back around when we expect they would, against that schedule there, I think I just would favor them. There's some popularity with the Lions because of that easy schedule. They got some real roster holes now. Brad Holmes at the start of his, tenure, he got criticized for his drafting, but he smashed those drafts. And so it was like, you know, I know something that you guys don't. Well, now the drafting has regressed there, and you see these depth issues. Certainly they have a puncher's chance for the division, but a bit more tepid because of that. I probably would put them second though. And then I'm probably going to go the Vikings third. Vikings and Bears are pretty close for me, but I'd probably skew at Vikings third and the Bears going from first to worst.
6: Welcome back. Bill Michaels Show. That is Thor Nystrom. Thor Nystrom. And he is from Score North. Just a little while ago on the program, talking about the NFC North. Welcome back into the program. Thanks for hanging out with us today. Hour number three getting underway. We certainly appreciate you being here. 877-867-1670. 877-867-1670. 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We appreciate it when you do. On Facebook, we are at The Bill Michaels Show. Instagram, which if you make the meter behind me move, we certainly appreciate that. And the meter right now, today, as it stands, we are at, what is it, 73, I think is what it is. There it is, 73. I think I bumped the camera a little while ago. 5,073, so we appreciate, and it's gone up three of them today, which is awesome. So you can also track us down on the Twitch app, the Kick app, the LinkedIn app as well, which are great apps to find us and watch the show. You can catch us, our television show, that comes on My24 TV in Milwaukee. That airs on Saturday night, 8 o'clock Central Time. Saturday night, 8 o'clock Central Time as well. I got to admit, I've been a little distracted over the last half an hour in the studio.
7: Okay.
6: I leave on sports channels, you know. I either have SportsCenter on or something like that because I'm always watching to see if there's something that breaks in the ticker or whatever. I don't know what it is. I don't know what show it is. But they are doing kind of a history of basketball. And for the last, I don't know, half hour, it has been about Kareem Abdul-Jabbar playing for the Bucks, Oscar Robertson playing for the Bucks, and the history of basketball in Milwaukee, but we're talking about Giannis, and then these in-depth interviews with Al McGuire, going back to Al McGuire when Marquette won the NCAA championship. And I did not know that Al McGuire was a Harley rider. Did you know that? There's this whole segment of Al McGuire. I had to go back and watch it because I hit pause and during the commercial break, and I had to kind of scroll through it. Al McGuire talking about his Harley Davidson, his motorcycle. And they show him riding it from an aerial view, like a helicopter followed him, I guess, because we didn't have drones back in those days. A helicopter followed him riding his Harley across the home bridge on the Milwaukee lakefront, heading to Marquette to coach the basketball team. And he's wearing a warm-up suit while he's riding. He's got the hair. I mean, he's got the good hair going and got the Irish hair, you know, just kind of almost look Italian-esque, flowing back. And he's wearing a warm-up suit that's a Marquette basketball warm-up suit. But on the back, where they used to have the hood, and the hood was unzipped in the back, you know, the old days, it says Al McGuire across it. So anybody that's riding on the highway knows Al McGuire just passed him, you know. But he's riding this Harley across the home bridge coming into downtown Milwaukee as he goes to make the left-hand turn that takes you west towards the Marquette campus. And there he is, just badass, coming across. He's like, yeah. You know, and this is all just before the start of basketball season. This was back, I guess, in what would be September, October, when he's coming across the bridge. But there he is coming across the bridge. And then they transfer that. There's a couple of more things. There's Mike Krzyzewski and a couple other stuff things in there. And then they go to Oscar Robertson and Kareem Abdul-Jabbar and watching the Bucks win a championship, which was fantastic. I'm like, wow, this is actually pretty cool. I mean, I felt bad because I'm trying to really focus on what Thor is saying regarding the NFC North, but it's this whole history of basketball, and now they've gone on to the Boston Celtics and the Lakers and everything, but for this segment of time, it was very Milwaukee concentrated. And it was really, really cool to see old footage about my mom. It's the reason when this job came available years and years and years ago when I had a chance to go to work for WTMJ and the Green Bay Packers. It was such an incredibly natural fit because I already knew, look, the Reds were in the National League Central, so were the Brewers. I already knew about even the AHL team because the Cyclones, the Cincinnati Cyclones, played the Milwaukee Admirals. Obviously, I grew up a Bart Starr fan with my parents. My mom loved Al McGuire and Digger Phelps. I mean, Jesuit colleges, Catholic colleges, here you go, you know, and they're both fiery coaches. They coach the right way. So I already knew everything about Al McGuire and everything about Digger Phelps from Notre Dame at the time. And then, you know, knowing the Big Ten the way I do, and Wisconsin was a natural fit, it was just like this was so easy for me. And my dad was this massive Oscar Robertson fan. So growing up, it was first the Cincinnati Royals and what the Royals had to offer as an NBA team. And even back then, I didn't really remember much of the Cincinnati Royals. But then Oscar Robertson came to Milwaukee. And so I kind of followed Milwaukee basketball a little bit. And it was just such an incredibly natural fit for the Ascension. But yeah, just to see all that, all the old footage when I was just a small kid, but I could remember some of this stuff. It was really cool. So I'm sitting here at the studio just like, what? Okay. You know, did you ever do that where you see, like you get people that go past the window and talk to you, you know, while you're on the air trying to mouth something to you and you have no idea what they're saying, but you're trying to do a radio show and see people the same. This was that very same situation.
7: Somebody dropped off an ice cream bar. But I was distracted during Thor's interview for a different reason because, and I messaged you, I just love his accent. We don't have regional accents. Like, that's a man born and raised in Brainerd, Minnesota, right?
6: Yeah.
7: We don't have enough regional accents. Everyone tries to lose their accent, especially when they get into, you know, media when they're talking. I just love that guy's voice. So yeah. I don't know if that distracted me or it made me focus more on what he was saying, but I was just entranced.
6: Yeah. Yeah. It was really good. It's always good when we get a chance to talk to him because he's obviously very knowledgeable, but very frank about many things, which is also awesome. It's kind of like when we would get Paul Charchian on. And we talk fantasy football, but Charch also being from the Minnesota area would also give us a very honest look into what was going on via the Minnesota Vikings. Which, by the way, have we solidified through Charch, whoever took over for him, our fantasy guy for this year?
7: No, I guess we need to think about
6: that. We need to think about doing that. I was just thinking of him the other day. He had sent me a text where he took a picture from, he was out hiking on top of some mountain somewhere. And I'm like, that's a beautiful view. Do you miss, you know, working? He's like, not a bit. Not a bit.
7: Not at all.
6: So yeah, I wanted to, we gotta think of a new fantasy guy this year. We gotta find him, cause I know he's got a guy that took over for him. So we're gonna have to do that. But, so anyway, that was today. I think it's ESPN News. When I was scrolling through the channels, ESPN News is what it's on. And I was just watching that. So, interesting stuff. But it was just this really cool flashback to stuff from Milwaukee, from the Brewers, or from the Bucks and Marquette and championships and such. So good stuff. 877-867-1670. 877-867-1670. If you want to give us a shout, please feel free to go ahead and do so. Again, 877-867-1670 or text us 608-321-1670. 608-321-1670. By the way, the Cleveland Cavaliers, their all NBA star, Donovan Mitchell, agreed to a 4-year, $273 million supermax. That includes the player option for 2030-31 in that season and a full trade kicker. $273 million on a 4-year deal. That's for Donovan Mitchell. Crazy money.
7: I think he's going to be making 70 some million at the end of that when he's, I don't remember how old he would be, but there's some crazy money that's thrown around in the NBA. And this is why the Jaylen Brown situation was so interesting to me. Is the rest of the league looked around and said, the player's fine, but not that much money. You know what I mean?
6: Right.
7: And I wonder moving forward if teams and owners are going to be a bit more selective where it's like, yeah, we can't just give out a max contract to anyone who's a borderline star because the money's getting a little ridiculous.
6: Yeah. It's crazy. Crazy money. Which, you know, when you think about it, Tyler Hero is going to be coming up on a contract issue as well. They're talking about him making 50 plus million a year, which is the reason there's still the speculation that whether it's in the offseason or during the trade deadline when somebody needs a shooter, that he could end up being, you know, on the trade block. So that's why I don't think they're going to just pay it, say, here you go, and give him that level of money. At least I would assume not, but just another thought. 877-867-1670, 877-867-1670. If you want to give us a shout, please feel free. We would love to hear from you. Love to hear from you. This one's from Jason. Great stuff today. He says, great interview with that guy named Thor. Where does he work again? I'd like to listen to maybe his podcast. I like what he had to say about the Green Bay Packers, but I think he's overly optimistic. Maybe it's because he's just on your station and he knows you cater to Packers fans. I'm not quite as optimistic as he is about the Green Bay Packers this season. I agree with you. I think Detroit is a better team, but let's not completely count out the magic that took place last year in Chicago. If they get even better, this team could then win the division going away. What are your thoughts? Jason, first of all, I appreciate the email. Thank you. I don't disagree with anything that you said. If they get better, there's the ifs. Like if the Packers front line on the offense gets better, they'll be at least what I consider to be a runaway favorite for the division. If you keep a healthy season out of both Tucker Kraft and Micah Parsons, if the guys that they brought in, such as Hargrave and Franklin, and then the deals they made to thin out that receiving core to give more of an emphasis to Christian Watson, Jaden Reed, and if Matthew Golden, the sense, look, there's a lot of ifs. And yeah, the Packers could then be that dominant team that we expect. But the same thing goes for the Bears. If Caleb Williams is better in the pocket, if they're able to continue that magic and still be that turnover savvy defense, if they get a little bit better in the secondary, if they get themselves an offense that doesn't sputter early on, but yet really excels early, doesn't find themselves in holes, and then have to have those furious comebacks. If they get those leads, well, then they have that capability to not only come back, but also to sustain or expound upon leads. So, look, anything could happen, ifs. But I just think that getting that first place schedule, having the unlikelihood of transferring the come from behind wins and the luck in the turnover department that they had last year, that doesn't always kind of travel. So I think they're an ascending team, but I don't know how much. And this year is really going to kind of see if they come back to earth a little bit or if they just expound upon the magic and they just get better. And if they do, then they got something going on down there. But I think a lot of people are expecting them to take that step back. But a really good email. Thank you, Jason. Appreciate it. 877-867-1670. 877-867-1670. If you want to call in, do it. Want to hear from you. Phone lines are wide open at this point. We can talk a little Brewers baseball as well. Stay tuned. We got a whole lot more of the Bill Michaels Show. This portion of the program brought to you by our friends at MIBA, M-I-B-A, MIBA Industrial Bearings. They're in Grafton, Wisconsin, and they have got the hydrodynamic bearings that hydrodynamic basically means they're the pressurized bearings. They're the ones that can even launch, F-16s off of the decks of aircraft carriers. I mean, they do all that kind of stuff. They've got great contracts. They're expected to expand almost double in size over the next few years. They've got not only facilities here in Wisconsin, but they've got them in Ohio, they've got them in Kansas, they got them in Texas, and they're hiring all over the country right now. So if you're listening to this program and you want to move, you're willing to move, you got a great company that's willing to pay you, or if you're here in the state of Wisconsin and you're looking for a gig, say in Grafton, Wisconsin, they can help you out. 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
12: Here's your ESPN Radio Tri-State forecast. Mainly sunny this afternoon with daytime highs approaching 86. Mainly clear skies again tonight, lows level off around 65. Highs level off around 87. Tomorrow, sunshine mixed with clouds at times. Currently, it's 82 degrees. I'm staff meteorologist Jennifer Wojcicki on ESPN Radio, AM 1590 WPVL.
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0: Welcome back to the program, the Bill Michaels Show. How we looking? Getting ready for the ride home. It is September 3rd through the 6th. It's going to take place in Milwaukee, mainly down at the Harley Museum. And it's going to be fantastic. The weekend is going to be just awesome. Awesome. Can't wait. Really looking forward to it. Lita Ford is going to be playing down there, one of the musical acts, from what I understand. And, what else? Lita Ford plays on Thursday night. Colt Ford plays on Friday night. There's going to be noise pollution down there with the hippies and the cowboys on Saturday night. And then Sunday is the Big Unit Poker Run, and that is fantastic. Our 19th annual. There's going to be Motor is going to be open. The HD Factory Outlet Sale is going to be going on for us. They're going to have the Urias Family Globe of Death down there where people ride inside the metal globe. They've got all kinds of things happening, but we are really excited to be a part of it. We're going to be down there on the stage doing a lot of MC work on the stage Thursday night, Friday night, Saturday night, getting everybody ready for the event that's going to take place on Sunday. Really looking forward to the ride home coming up Labor Day weekend down at the Harley-Davidson Museum on Canal Street in Milwaukee. So so excited for all of this, and so excited that we're going to be a part of it. And they've asked us to do so much. Myself, Jesse James Dupree from the band Jackal, Lita Ford, everybody's going to be down there on stage coming up that Thursday night. So really, really excited for all of that. So thanks to everybody involved. But it's the ride home. We're calling it the ride home. So get ready. Get ready. If you're gay, if you got a motorcycle and you're anywhere in the sound of my voice, everybody goes to Sturgis. We're going to be out there. Then we're all coming back. Everybody just kind of get on your bike, get in your trailers, everything, and come on back, follow us all the way back to Wisconsin for that rest week in between Sturgis and then the ride home. And then we get into that Labor Day weekend. Can't wait. Can't wait. Looking forward to it. 877-867-1670, 877-867-1670. Hit us up if you choose to do so. We would love to hear from you. Also, you can text us, 608-321-1670, 608-321-1670. I'm going to get to the text line coming up here momentarily. 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We're on Facebook. We're on TikTok. We're on Instagram as well. Under The Bill Michaels Show, same thing on the Twitch app, the Kick app, the LinkedIn app. And you can also catch our television show Saturday nights, 8 o'clock Central Time in Milwaukee. Saturday night, 8 o'clock Central Time in Milwaukee on My24TV. That is My24TV. Same names as kind of last year sitting at the trade deadline. Now, interesting, when you start to look at the names that are kind of available by the teams that are considered to be somewhat out of it, okay? Who's available? Now, we're talking about a bat. Talking about a bat. By the way, Skubal is the number one sought after trade, you know, arm, okay, of the Tigers. Him and Casey Mize, both of those guys look to be possibly on the trading block. They're saying that the best fit is going to be the Braves. They're probably going to give up the most for Skubal. The Blue Jays possibly going after Mize. Then you kind of go through it. And then what's interesting is Freddie Peralta is already rumored to be on the trade block. And you know who's very quietly, I guess, starting to make a little bit of noise behind the scenes for Freddie Peralta's services? That would be Craig Counsell and the Chicago Cubs. So it looks like Freddie Peralta, if indeed now this all pans out, could go from Milwaukee to New York to then back in to the Central, but this time to the team South. The Cubs. And Clay Holmes is the other one, the starting pitcher for the Mets. The Phillies have some interest in him, apparently. But, yeah, Freddie Peralta being looked at kind of over that fence, being reunited with Craig Counsell and possibly the Chicago Cubs to try to come back and hurt his old ball club. Now, you start to go through this, and you're thinking, who are the bats that are available? That would be infield players. Infield players. And you're kind of like, you know what? You got Luis Arraez from the Giants, but he's a second baseman. So you're not going to go after that.
1: Also, no power, if that's what you're looking at. He's more Sal Frelick than Sal Frelick himself. He's just another slap hitter. A good one, but exactly.
2: He's another hitter.
1: You kind of what you're lacking.
2: 100%. The only guy that's out there is Eugenio Suarez from the Reds. That's it. That you would consider to be a third baseman that gives you a little bit of power. And he could be traded for the second straight time at the deadline. It didn't work out so well for Seattle last year. We know that. And offers, you know, that right time power at a time when righty power is in short supply. And that would be about the best bat that's available. Would you want Eugenio Suarez, who went to Seattle and really didn't do too much? Now, maybe it's a little bit different in the Brewers organization.

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1: The Cubs this season yet? I think, if I'm not mistaken.
2: That sounds right. Probably two more series.
1: And you still got to go to L.A. You still got four game series in L.A. you got to go play. But is that something? And don't forget that at the end of the season, you end at home with that three. It could be important. Who knows? But you end with that three-game series against St. Louis. And down the stretch in September, starting in September, you got four with the Cubs at Wrigley, three with Cincinnati at Cincinnati. This is just in September. Then you come back home and play the Cubs, back home and play the Reds, on the road and play Pittsburgh. You get three on the road against Baltimore before you go to Philadelphia. You got a long road trip, a nine-game road trip to pretty much end your season. And then the last three games of the season, oh, by the way, you're at home against St. Louis. So a lot of National League Central teams that you're going to be facing, you're going to be facing them at Wrigley, at Great American, and at PNC. All places where power, especially that time of year, if it's warm, is beneficial. Would Eugenio Suarez be a guy that you would be interested in? So, 877-867-1670, 877-867-1670. But that's the only guy. Unless, you know, obviously there's going to be other, you know, players that can become hot or talked about. But that's kind of it. Most of the players right now that are being listed are either outfielders or starting or relief pitchers. It's all pretty much all about the arms. Pretty much all about the arms. Yeah, Kurt says, what about Sonny Gray? I heard the Red Sox want to get rid of him. The Red Sox are pretty much selling on everybody at this point.
2: Sonny Gray's been good. Some team could get a nice nifty start. The thing is, I think what people need to remember is, well, Sonny Gray, he's not special. He's just a nice, solid pitcher, so he won't cost a lot.
1: Right.
2: Those are the guys that do cost a lot at the deadline.
1: Yes.
2: Because there's way fewer sellers now than ever before because there's more playoff teams. It's expensive even for the guys you won't think would be expensive, and Sonny Gray's a good example of that.
1: I think they're looking for Aroldis Chapman. They're looking for Sonny Gray, and I think they're going to test the market on Contreras. I think that's another guy. That would be another guy. And maybe Bello. But Sonny Gray definitely he's and again, he's got a full no trade clause too. So he's got he can pick and choose where he wants to go as to whether or not he wants to come to a place like Milwaukee. But Sonny Gray's another guy. Scooble, Sonny Gray, a couple of those established veterans. But would that be a guy you'd want to go after if indeed you want to go after that other arm? So 877-867-1670, hit us up. We'd love to talk to you about it. 877-867-1670. 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

0: really appreciate you hanging out, as always. We are, we're not done with race season by any stretch of the imagination in the state of Wisconsin. We have got, again, this year, IndyCars coming back to the Milwaukee Mile, which is exciting. And a guy that just left here not that long ago, was racing up at Road America and really performed well at Mid-Ohio and, getting ready to talk a little bit about, and maybe defending the victory from the 2025 Snap-on, race that they had out there at the Mile. Christian Rasmussen is joining us on the hotline. Christian, how you doing?
1: Good, Ben. How are you?
0: We are doing incredibly well. It is a vastly different race going from Road America to the Milwaukee Mile, isn't it?
1: Yeah, it is definitely quite different.
0: So, first of all, give me your impressions of Road America. And, I mean, obviously it didn't end the way you wanted, but being able to race at that track, that road course that has so much elevation, undulation, and so many twists and turns, and coming to the state of Wisconsin and racing like that, give me your thoughts on Road America first.
1: Yeah, well, first of all, I think the consistency is unmatched at Road America. So that's obviously the highlight.
0: That's awesome.
1: Driver favorite, and definitely a favorite of mine as well. Didn't have the best weekend there with a failure that took us out of the race, but still loved going there.
0: Then you come to a small track, the Milwaukee Mile. It is a flat track. It doesn't give you a lot of banking. It is a physically demanding track. You know, talk of it. First of all, you won there, which is awesome. I mean, so obviously there's a little bit of place in your heart for being a favorite. So what makes that track so unique and so capable for you?
1: Yeah, I mean, first of all, I think the ovals has just generally been very good for us. And very good for me in particular at ECR. Milwaukee Mile is quite special.
2: 424. We'll get back to the soccer conversation in 20 minutes. With the third and final hour coming up and straight ahead, we got to get to the NFL with training camps opening 2 weeks from today. Why are we not talking more about the Seahawks running it back with the real possibility of defending their championship? That is next. I'm Brian Weber, in for Rich, on The Rich Eisen Show.
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0: It's the Rich Eisen Show. Brian Weber with you. 844-204-RICH is the number. 844-204-7424. Or continue to throw your verbal jabs at me on the X platform. BW Weber. Weber with two B's. Got a lot to get to. And this is my last program until Friday. So if possible, although I try to get the words out in the right order, we're going to have even more of a pace to the final hour of the show. Football will be addressed here, and then we'll head on campus. In fact, we will give you some of the takeaways as the biggest names in the Big 12 are meeting with the media, the first of back-to-back media days in Frisco, Texas, which means college football is back. And I love college football as much as I love the NFL, and I'm not alone. If you look at general ratings trends, attendance, or just popularity surveys, consistently the only thing that is more popular than the NFL, right there, college football neck and neck. Obviously, the NFL is king. I'm not going to be an absurdist saying that college football is more popular, but when you just ask people, hey, what do you want to watch? It's the NFL one, college football not too far behind, and we will let you know what to expect once we get to the games this fall, actually late August, as always, week zero, not too far away when we're joined coming up at 2:20 Eastern time by Stuart Mandel, editor-in-chief of The Athletic's college football coverage. As mentioned, you know by now, this is the football show of record, face of NFL Network as always been, Rich Eisen. And of course, he and his lovely bride, Susie Schuster, got an invite to the latest wedding of the century, Friday at Madison Square Garden amongst the football community gathering. So that's one reason I feel good about talking football. If you're thinking, well, it's a little bit too early, it's never too early to address the Shield. And we are precisely 2 weeks away from training camps opening when the Cardinals and the Panthers have their rookies arrive as they gear up for the Hall of Fame game, which kicks off the preseason. So as we do this time of the year every year, we start thinking about the handful of teams that have a legitimate chance of winning it all, with also acknowledging one of the primary reasons why football is king, both college and the NFL, and it's now a perfect combination of professional and what we used to call amateur football, is its unpredictability. Who would have thought that Indiana football would ever be relevant in our lifetime, with the college football conversation coming up in the next hour? This is not an exaggeration. Statistically, they were the worst major program in the history of the sport. And you know, Google me, my guy Kurt Cignetti shows up and everything has changed. And in the NFL, just about every year, somebody goes from worst to first. And we saw the Patriots have that unlikely run to the Super Bowl and then do virtually nothing against the Seahawks. Now, we knew going into the game that Drake May was less than 100%, and clearly there was no reason for him to be open and say, yeah, my shoulder is really just not operating, so hey, Seattle, come over and abuse me as much as you can physically. It was clear within the first 5 minutes of that game that Drake May was a shadow of him.
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0: But just going through my early preseason ramp-up, and I still read magazines. I know. I'm 140 years old, and I'm sitting in a rocking chair next to Clint Eastwood. But all the preview stuff floating around, I'm not just cherry-picking here. I am not seeing a lot of Seattle conversation. Now, perhaps there's still a degree of doubt about Sam Darnold, because if we're going to be objective, he didn't do anything in the Super Bowl. By his own admission, they won that game despite one of the best resurgence stories we've seen in all of sports. Are people of the mindset that last year was the peak of Darnold and Seattle got everything out of him to win that Super Bowl? I don't know why he can't return to that same level of play of being a high-end game manager. The key for Darnold was he didn't implode in the Super Bowl, as he did consistently down the stretch with the Vikings. That made him expendable, and then he played with more confidence, steadier, more efficient football, and he still has JSN, the best receiver, as a playmaking asset to lean on, and his defense largely hasn't changed because all of the studs in the front seven on that dark side D are coming back. So it's early to start breaking down things in the NFL, and I don't want to be a slave of, hey, I got to throw you some red meat every 15 minutes or you're going to run away because, my goodness, we're talking a little bit of soccer and a good chunk of the NBA. But as you're starting to organize your thoughts about the top of the sport we care the most about, yeah, it's the Rams. I don't see major separation between them and Seattle. Go back to what happened in the regular season last year. How close were all three of those meetings, including the NFC title game? And I know, Ram fan, you still feel like you got jobbed on that two-point conversion that felt like it came straight out of FIFA or the WWE. I think Seattle will be fine with Jacques Charbonnet taking over the lead running back position. And if it's just a matter of trying to have a carbon copy from last season, avoid risks, avoid the massive turnovers that Darnold was plagued with early in his career, and let that defense eat, I think Seattle's going to be right there with the Rams. Doesn't matter if they win the division or not. They have the experience of knowing what it takes to come through in a high-leverage situation, having won the Super Bowl last year. And then if we talk AFC, and we'll get to some of this when I'm back on Friday, you're looking at the usual suspects. I think it's Baltimore. I think it's Buffalo. And I do think Kansas City should not be overlooked. I'm Brian Weber, in for Rich, getting closer to the final hour of the program with more of the fallout from last night's loss by Team USA in Seattle. That is still to come here on The Rich Eisen Show.
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21: 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What a night.
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21: 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Mike Trout, how's that to start the season?
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21: Dog. Oh, my goodness. 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Giancarlo Stanton and the American League with one swing has tied it up.
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21: 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Leaping and he caught it. Out of here. Mookie Betts. Shohei Ohtani.
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27: I don't think people fully grasp what it is that the Dodgers are doing. 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Tyler Glasnow and Blake Snell are out. Mookie Betts has been back. 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
4: It is the final hour of the program. Appreciate you spending some time with us, especially with a guest host in the chair for Rich and the fellows. You can share your thoughts on social media. My handle on the X platform is BW Weber, Weber with two B's. Straight ahead, one final pass through the fallout of what happened last night to Team USA. On the wrong end of a comprehensive victory by a vastly superior Belgian team. We never get too far away from the gridiron, and there is justification today. College football is back officially with the Big 12 going first. The first of two media days underway in Frisco, Texas. I will use that as a platform to get you fully lined up for what's coming up in the fall. Just 20 minutes from now when we're joined by Stuart Mandel of The Athletic, and it's back by popular demand, or at least that's what the voices in my head say. In 50 minutes, as much as I have strived to be comprehensive and complete with hard-hitting analysis, perhaps I've missed something or two, like an epic comeback by Argentina against Egypt in the World Cup, but I'll take you behind the curtain. If I'm ever lucky enough to be a part of the simulcast on Disney Plus, you will see a man gesticulating a lot, waving my arms, who's got one, two, three, four manila folders with just a slew of illegible notes. So I'm better in an audio-only setting, as we are today, unless there's a hidden camera and it's some other version of Impractical Jokers, but that would only be on True TV after all. I am reluctant to talk about other sporting events going on because I got so beat up as a young broadcaster when I was coming up in the San Francisco Bay Area. Even though I was on the Giants flagship station, I was on their version of the Deuce. So the Giants were playing an important game. I kept giving the score and the PD came in and said, why don't you just come on the air and say, hey, stop listening to my show. Flip over to that game. It's more interesting. I'll just say in passing, it felt like Argentina was in the ground, 6 feet under. Egypt with a stunning 2-0 lead. Then everything changed. Of course, the great Messi getting involved. Argentina on top, 3-2. They're in stoppage time as it felt like a monumental upset was going to occur. And now Argentina on the brink of booking a spot in the last quarterfinal with the winner of this match, taking on the winner of the match coming up between Colombia and Switzerland. Let's start.
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4: I've been trying to be a little bit more polite because I want to be supportive of our boys, but there's no way of sugarcoating what happened last night. You could make it even more crass. It was an ass-kicking. And I don't think it should have been that shocking because Belgium is good. Now, I can understand how we all got swept up in the enthusiasm of what the United States was doing, but maybe since Jeremy, as always, offering the proper perspective, alluded to what Tim Howard was doing back in the day in goal for the United States. After the United States erupted for four goals, beat Paraguay 4-1. And remember, Paraguay, although they mucked it up, they went with some goon tactics against France. They only lost to France 1-0. So that was another reason why, heading into last night's match, there was a sense of possibility for the United States. But after the U.S. started their World Cup run with so much promise and so much hype, Howard was asked, is it possible? Can this team win it all? And obviously anything's possible. Miracle on Ice, Buster Douglas, Chaminade versus Virginia, the rise of Indiana football. But Howard summed it up, and I'm paraphrasing here, but I remember his quote because I appreciated his objectivity, and he was talking about, of course I want the Stars and Stripes to win it all, but with the expanded field bumping up this bracket to 48 teams, that meant that anybody who was going to make it to the final would have to put together a series of impeccable results. And for the United States, in fact, I found the quote here in the pile of all of these manila folders in front of me. Quote, Howard, the U.S. will need to play their greatest game they've ever played in four games in a row, as he caught himself remembering that there are more teams competing for the World Cup. So it was a major ask for the United States to wind up in the quarterfinals, or if we're daring to dream, the semifinals, and I'm not even going to talk about a World Cup final. But because they had the advantage of playing at home, especially in Seattle, and credit the mental toughness of that experienced Belgian team, they came out and immediately sucked all the oxygen out of that stadium that was rocking by asserting themselves in the first couple minutes with all of the pressure they put on, peppering Matt Freeze with a bunch of shots. And then Freeze, of course, effectively handed Belgium a goal in the second half when I still am wondering what his thought process was when he came that far out and seemingly had no idea what to do once he realized he was 40 yards away from his position in goal. Belgium also with the motivation, I think it's self-evident, of feeling like they had been victimized by FIFA's ruling that ultimately got it right. And we know that red card, I think, if you're objective and going back to what happened to Balogun against Bosnia Herzegovina last week, shouldn't have even been a yellow, certainly not a red. But while the decision that was made on Sunday by FIFA got to the correct result, the process was terrible and completely lacked any candor and transparency. But it's FIFA we're talking about. Still, when the United States has its best player now suddenly available, think about the emotional boost that must have been felt across that roster to run out onto that field, to hear our anthem being played, and then within 60 seconds must have been feeling like, and this is me projecting, and I'm Brian Weber, I'm a mentalist now, I'm O's, and for Rich, I shouldn't say that because he'll probably be in when Seth Rollins is not available. The stars are out on this show. 844-204-RICH is the phone number, 844-204-7424. The United States, just watching them, they looked disorganized. They looked deflated even before that first goal went in at the 9-minute mark. I don't know why that was the case. And I've been heaping Mauricio Pochettino, well, a lot of praise, but some of that comes down to coaching. And if we crush head coaches in every sport, that should be something that includes the beautiful game as well. United States did not look prepared to play. So if we're going to play the accountability game, Pochettino's got to be involved with that. And I think ultimately, especially because we all gravitate towards bright, shiny objects and on cue, now that Argentina has officially completed the comeback, defeating Egypt, avoiding one of the biggest upsets in World Cup history, 3-2, in part because Messi had the goal, we realize in this sport, the great ones take on an aura even bigger than the game. That's why so many of them just go by one name, like Cher or Elvis. You got Messi. You think about the greats like Pele and Maradona, and unfortunately, it's becoming clearer and clearer that Christian Pulisic is not on that level. Now, it's unfair to presume he was going to be there. The Kool-Aid was served by us in the sports media. We're the ones who came up with the handle Captain America, but so much of that was based on the notion that Christian had a skill set that we had never seen from an American player before. But if you're going to carry the flag, two things have to happen. You have to.
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4: 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I'm Brian Weber, in for Rich. 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That is BW Weber. Weber with two B's. Coming up in 35 minutes, we wrap it up with Authority, another sparkling edition of the Worldwide Weber on the way. Straight ahead, any chance I have to talk college football, I'm going to seize it. And it's legitimate today because Big 12 Media Days underway, the first of back-to-back sessions in Frisco, Texas. So Although nobody in that conference wants to mention the name Brendan Sorsby, understandably, we will focus on matters on the field. What is Texas Tech season going to look like without the embattled quarterback as they try to run it back and win the conference title for the second straight year? We'll find out when we're joined by Stuart Mandel of The Athletic. I'm Brian, in for Rich. Hope you're enjoying this Tuesday edition of The Rich Eisen Show.
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7: Because that's the sport I understand the most, and I'm still a soccer novice. But if you just saw what just happened, that's the soccer equivalent, I think, of the Indiana 2-minute drive against Penn State last year to pull out that game. And when they did pull out that game, to me, that was the sign that, oh, this team might be capable of greatness. And they were, right, first 16-0 season. Not quite the perfect example because Argentina has a much better history than Indiana football. Similar vibes.
8: Love the comp, and that gets us to the college football conversation. I know you've been tracking what's been going on in Frisco, Texas. As we prepare to talk about things that matter on the field, and I know a lot of casual fans find it tedious when guys like me keep going back to the Brenton Sorsby story, but there's no way of denying how notable it is. So what'd you make of Big 12 Commissioner Brett Yormack today ducking questions about that entire situation?
7: I understand the reasoning, you know, if you want this event to be more looking forward to the season. I was actually a little surprised, though, because it would have been a great chance for him to take a victory lap, because that was definitely the most trying moment of his tenure as Big 12 Commissioner. And they aced it. You know, everybody thought at that, you know, after Brendan Sorsby won his injunction, the thought was, well, there's nothing really anybody can do. Everybody in that conference, all 15 other schools were pressuring the conference to do something because it was such an un, unfathomable idea that he would be allowed to play after betting on his own team. And they got a little help, frankly, in the form of that letter the Texas Attorney General sent threatening to sue them if they, you know, at that point they hadn't taken any action against Texas Tracker Soresby, and he was already threatening a lawsuit. And they used it against him and made an argument in a lawsuit that caused the Soresby and Texas Tech camp to stand down.
8: Thank you for the context, because a lot of people, I think, tuned out with all the legalese and would there be another injunction? And that gets us to what people want to talk about, the games themselves. I'm Brian Weber, sitting in for Rich Eisen as we get you set for college football. It's back with the start of Big 12 Media Days, chatting with Stuart Mandel of The Athletic. So if we look at the top of the conference, last year Texas Tech won its first Big 12 championship in school history. Stuart, how do you see Joey McGuire's team on the field as they now turn to Will Howard, a quarterback, coming back from his torn ACL?
7: Yeah, Will Hammond, the redshirt freshman.
8: Will Hammond, I beg your pardon. Hammond, yeah.
7: Yeah. Look, because of Cody Campbell and all that money, Texas Tech is now in a position to reload every year. But for all the talk about quarterback, really the whole ethos of that Big 12 championship team last year was that defensive line, that they spent a lot of money to bring guys in, and it paid off, and all four of those guys on their starting D-line last year got drafted. So to me, that's a hard thing. I know they went out and they got more guys. They got a really good pass rusher from San Diego State, but that's hard to replicate, you know, regardless of the controversy around quarterbacks. So they'll be in the mix. No question, they'll be in the mix again. I think BYU is going to be really good. And I think the thing about Big 12 is there's a number of teams in that conference that, like Arizona State 2 years ago, that can rise up at any moment. So I think it'll be a very fun competitive race. I don't just assume Texas Tech will dominate the conference again.
8: Well, we know the Big 12 is wide open offensively, and that translates into so many competitive games on the field. Stuart, do you think it also means this could be the year the conference finally gets multiple bids to the college football playoff?
7: You know, it's tough, but one, because clearly the committee basically at this point considers 12 and 1 in the Big 12 to be 11 and 2 in the SEC, basically. I think that the way to do it, and what the Big 12 has frankly lacked the last couple of years, is you need that big non-conference.

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1: No, you know, the preseason poll never plays out in real life. And of those three teams I mentioned, who all look like they'll be very good, probably somebody will disappoint. And in the SEC, you know, whether it's Georgia, whether it's Texas, whether it's somebody else, might turn out to be, you know, absolutely dominant. I think both those teams are very good and very talented, but flawed, but could be wrong, right? Maybe then one of them is turns out to be, you know, the Indiana of this year.
2: And the Indiana story, I said before you joined us, is one of the greatest sports turnarounds in my lifetime, and I'm in my mid-50s. The fact that Indiana went from statistically the worst program in major college football to now a real and consistent winner is just mind-boggling. Well, as we go to the SEC, there's always the big personalities to address. So what are your expectations for Lane Kiffin year one at LSU?
1: The expectations are very high. I don't know whether they'll live up to them or not. But when you go out and assemble basically a portal all-star team, like in the portal era, nobody has racked up that much high-end talent, starting with the quarterback, Sam Levitt, Seton, the offensive lineman from Colorado. Like, there are several guys in that class that were the best or the highest-ranked player at their position. So the expectation is you should be at least a CFP contender, if not a Final Four national title contender in year one.
3: Which is a lofty goal.
1: Because, frankly, most of the time we've seen a coach come in and totally flip a roster, it's still been bumpy the year one. Cignetti, the obvious exception. But, you know, it's a lot of change at once when you bring in an entirely new coaching staff, entirely new players, and expect everybody to just gel over the course of one offseason. But I don't think
3: they can make those excuses, frankly. And you have that
1: kind of roster when there's reports that it's a $40 million roster, that we've gone from, you know, Ohio State $20 million 2 years ago to now we're hearing $40 million. You're expected to be very good.
2: Stuart Mandel is our guest. It's the Rich Eisen Show on ESPN Radio. He is the editor-in-chief of the Athletics College Football Coverage. Let's dig deeper in the SEC. And if we're talking about expectations and hype, there was no individual player with more hype, as you know, last year heading into the season than Arch Manning. And he bounced back after that slow start. And I think a lot of that also was just managing expectations after the Ohio State game. Counted for 36 total touchdowns last year. So, Stuart, as you look at his limited body of work, what's your outlook for Arch this year?
1: Well, I think we just have to – I think he could be a very good quarterback this year. He really showed it at the end of last season, especially in the Texas A&M game. I think the mistake going into last year was that people didn't just expect him to be good. They expected him to be number one pick good, even though he'd barely played before. Now he has a full year under his belt. There's no reason why he can't be at least an all-conference kind of quarterback. But I wouldn't expect him necessarily to be – I keep using these Indiana comparisons. Fernando Mendoza from last year. that's a tall ask for anybody, you know, and I think people need to stop getting so hung up on the last name and more compare him to other quarterbacks with that profile over the years. The five-star guy who finally gets his shot, and frankly, it was bumpy for about two-thirds of the season. So as long as he makes some pretty good progress this year, and is better than he was, you know, frankly, he has to be really good right from the start, so they're going to play Ohio State again in week two, then I would consider that a success.
2: And you and I over the years have spent a lot of time focusing on two topics, realignment, which thankfully we can leave alone, I hope, for now, and the expansion of the college football playoff. Stuart, how long do you think we're going to stick with the current bracket of 12? And when we get to expansion, what is the number you think that ultimately is going to be settled on?
3: The Big Ten and SEC are just
1: in a stalemate right now. The Big Ten is very, very adamant about going to 24. They're not settling for anything less. And the SEC, as of now, is very uncomfortable with that and is sticking with its preference for 16. So everybody wants it to expand. So I don't know that it's going to stay at 12 much longer. It's basically just who wins out in that conversation. It's going to be, I think, just like

0: last year. They're going to go all the way to the deadline on December 1st before they settle on anything, and they still might not settle on anything. But I don't think it's healthy for the sport for this to continue. I also think even though the ACC, Big 12, and Notre Dame have all come out in favor of 24, there's still a lot of people in high positions in this sport that think that would be a big mistake. I think 85% of the public thinks that would be a big mistake, that it would ruin the regular season as we've known it. And I'm frankly, personally hoping that that sentiment wins out.
1: And I agree with you totally. Stuart, always a pleasure. I greatly appreciate your availability, and thanks for sharing your insights once more on The Rich Eisen Show.
2: All right. Thank you.
1: Stuart Mandel, check out his great work for The Athletic, doing yeoman's work to connect the beautiful game to college football with the Argentina-Indiana comp. Now, the small difference would be, if you're talking about brand equity, who's got a bigger name in international soccer than Argentina? But I get the point Stuart was making. It's the air of inevitability, because it felt like Argentina was dead. And then we go Undertaker. They rise quickly. I didn't see Paul Bearer on the pitch. He would stand out. He's not a small individual. The beauty of college football today is, and I understand a lot of people have many issues with how NIL is being used and misused. It feels like as the NFL has brought parity to its sport in a way that we all love and embrace, now that we have more competitive balance than ever in college football, there's massive pushback. And I get it, because the mechanism to get us to all of now the unlikely results has been unseemly. It's a world with no rules in college football, and judges getting involved, and you essentially have unrestricted free agency with the transfer portal and no salary cap. As much as these schools have guidelines of what they can spend in NIL, it is wide open. But it's not our job to fix the sport. I'm just looking for a good watch on Saturdays. And if you love college football, the beauty of it is quantity is quality. I'm here in Southern California. Turn on the TV at 9 a.m. local time, and you ride that all the way now into whatever the Pac-12 is comprised of, deep into the night. And now you're seeing different teams. Now, we can argue, is the sport better with having more turnover at the top? And look, I am not overlooking Ohio State is still good. And that's why I had Will Howard on the mind, although I'm going to talk Steelers as well on Friday. But I appreciate Stuart fact-checking me. I was talking about Will Hammond at Texas Tech. The sport still has a blue blood connection to casual fans, but the SEC is in total control anymore, and that is a good development. It's always, I think, appealing to walk into a tournament like the college football playoff and wonder, okay, how many upsets will we see? And let's skip the group of five nonsense. That was an aberration last year. It'll never happen again. But the fact that Miami, quote unquote, is back and Indiana has emerged unbelievably as a dominant player is another reflection of just the huge turnaround we've seen in college football. Now, is the sport going to run the risk of damaging even further the integrity of its regular season, which for years meant more in college football than any other sport? And I'm not saying let's go back to ties. I'm not saying let's go back to split national champions determined by the AP and the UPI, which doesn't exist anymore. But I am saying the regular season has to matter. And 12 has worked out as a good number because there's still an argument to be made, as we went through for months last season, Miami versus Notre Dame for that final spot. But when you get to 16, and I think it's going to 24, just as we saw the expansion of the NCAA tournament that nobody wanted. Why? More money. When we inevitably get to 24 teams, and I do have strong feelings, as is coming through probably more than I would like, having done college football play-by-play and radio shows for years. When we get to 24 teams, I'm not going to care who the 25th team in America is. Don't tell me you got screwed or jobbed by the committee if we have a bracket of 24 teams, but I know I'm a lonely man sitting in a studio by myself barking for no reason because it's going there because there's too much money to be made, and we'll see if there's any pushback from the fans. Attendance has flattened in college football. Now, some of that, I think, comes down to the start times changing week by week because of us in the media business, but the regular season has to matter. The games being played have to have significance, and when you expand that playoff, I don't know the trade-off is going to be worth it. I'm Brian Weber, back on the soapbox, but at least hopefully I know what I'm talking about with college football, unlike my soccer credentials that I have to dust off one more time, because I have a feeling we'll be heading back to the pitch coming up as we work our way towards the top of the hour with one more attempt to make sure I didn't miss anything as we log on to the World Wide Weber. That is coming up. I'm Brian, in for Rich. We roll on the Rich Eisen Show.
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0: Brian Weber back with you here on the Rich Eisen Show. We are winding down. That means we're warming up for tomorrow. My good friend, Dan Schwartzman, will be guest hosting for Rich. And then I'm back with you on Friday to wrap up the week. Straight ahead, we're going to surf the World Wide Weber. 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
0: And I'm feeling like a good corporate partner because the last few shows I've been in the chair, I have said, let's wrap up the program with Gusto as we bring in my pal, the super producer of this program, James Steele. James, how are you?
3: I'm great. How are you?
0: I am living the dream. Where do you want to start?
3: Let's start where we kind of began today with the World Cup. The U.S. lost 4-1 to Belgium, as we've been talking about all day today. What does that mean for American soccer moving forward?
0: So you're saying you want more soccer analysis. I have not gone in-depth and comprehensive enough with my thoughts on the pitch. Okay, since I have focused in granular detail about all the factors that led to that one-sided win by the better team last night, what we saw was not a mirage. Belgium is flat out the superior soccer playing nation. That is not breaking news. The question moving forward, and now we have 4 years to figure out a more effective combination of playing and strategy than what we saw last night, is who is going to become the new face of American soccer? And I'm trying not to use Christian Pulisic as a human pinata. And I am mindful, and I keep repeating it because it bears that emphasis, that he's been dealing with injuries throughout his career, and unfortunately it slowed him down last night. But somebody has to be the catalyst who's reliable in big games, especially when the whole world is watching. I think that player clearly now is Folarin Balogun. And then over the course of the next few years, how does the roster get rounded out so they don't come up small in a big spot last night? Because what was most disappointing to me, as much as I pretend to be Captain Soccer, is the mental errors. Just feeling like they weren't ready for the moment. And after all these years and the commitment to this sport, the United States should be better when the whole world is watching. What's next?
3: Let's go to basketball. According to reports, Tim Hardaway Sr., who had originally said to his son, Tim Hardaway Jr., you cannot wear my number 10 for the Heat when you sign there. He changed his mind. He's now going to let him wear it if he wants to. So is Tim Sr. making the right decision here?
0: Finally. And I just wonder what took him so long. It was bizarre to me that the old man would say to his kid effectively, and this was part of the reasoning that had been reported, no, Junior, you need to forge your own path. You need to carve out your own identity. Okay, Pops, Tim Sr., if that's the case, why did you name him Tim Hardaway Jr.? Isn't it egotistical enough for an old man? And James, I know we should have discussed this before we started the show. At the end of this, you're going to tell me you're James Steele Jr. and I'm going to feel like a giant jerk. But in general, it strikes me as a bit of a narcissist play to feel like, you know what? Not only are my genes being carried on by my kid, that kid's got to be a junior. So who wants to be Frank Sinatra Jr.? Who wants to be Bronny James, LeBron James Jr.? So I think that Tim got to the right conclusion. I'm surprised it took him that long to get there. And in general, and maybe this is hitting too close to home, I was supposed to be a Trey. I was supposed to be William Weber III. And let's just say my mother and my grandfather didn't see eye to eye, and she nixed that, and that's why I am B-Web, not W-Web, whatever, Dub-Dub. I am dumb. I don't even know what I would be. I'd be Will Webb if my grandfather had his way, and now I need a therapist. James, tell me you're not a junior. I should have asked you before the show.
3: No juniors in the Steele family, thank God.
0: But Trey Weber would be even more annoying, if possible, than I typically am. What is next?
3: Let's go to the entertainment. Rich talks a lot about that on the show. Reports are that Christian Bale is set to join Leo DiCaprio, starring in Heat 2, 31 years after the original film came out. What's the greatest sequel in film history?
0: Oh, clock management skills. We could do this for hours. Okay, why don't I start with options that are not the best sequels? And top ahead, I'm thinking comedies. I'm thinking Caddyshack 2, much as I love Jackie Mason, and Fletch Lives. Balanced by Ghostbuster 2 holds up. But if I got to go one sequel and one sequel only, you're probably thinking, all right, middle age from the suburbs, Weber, you're going to go Godfather 2 and remind me this is the business we have chosen. I don't want to be that much of a cliche. I'm going to select Empire Strikes Back, not only as the best sequel, but the best Star Wars film of them all. What do you think about that?
3: That's a good pick. I'm a big Ghostbusters 2 fan too.
0: Oh, beautiful. Viggo, and Bobby Brown, of course, on the soundtrack.
3: I have Viggo the Carpathian up in my basement, so.
0: It's a good thing we don't rehearse this show, and I learned this on the fly. And wait a minute, Bobby Brown had a lyric about Viggo, right? Found out about Viggo. I can't say the words now because we'll get sued by ASCAP. We have time for one more.
3: One more. Yep. 30 years ago today, Hulk Hogan came down the ramp at Bash in the Beach 1996 and turned heel, one of the biggest heel turns of all time. Is it the biggest one? What are the biggest heel turns of all time, Brian?
0: Oh, brother. Now, because you're a power broker at ESPN Radio, when are we getting a wrestling podcast? I think I have proven that if I can handle the burden of doing the Rich Eisen show as a solo performer, maybe I can sit next to you and drop arcane references from the late 1970s. All right, you're talking heel. Well, how about this one for perspective? Most people don't know that Hulk Hogan was a heel originally in the old WWWF run by Vince McMahon Sr., managed by classy Freddie Blassie. But the audience now is completely turning on me because I keep going back decades and decades. If I'm thinking heel turn, I got two. I got Andre, of course. And even though I knew wrestling was fake, that was real to me. I'll give you Sergeant Slaughter. He's Captain America. Forget about Christian Pulisic. When he flipped and became an Iraqi sympathizer leading up to WrestleMania 7 here in Southern California, it broke my heart. I'll go Godfather 2. Fredo, you broke my heart. That's the greatest heel turn of them all. Great job, James. I appreciate your help as always.
3: You got Shawn Michaels putting Warren Jannetty through the barbershop window. I think that might be the best one.
0: Anytime we get a Brutus the Barber Beefcake reference, it's a better show. And it was an excellent show today, in my opinion.
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28: 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A walk-off homer in the bottom of the 14th inning. What a night.
9: From opening day.
28: Hammer to left field. See you later. Mike Trout, how's that to start the season?
9: To the All-Star game.
28: Gone. Oh, my goodness. He crushed it. Giancarlo Stanton and the American League with one swing has tied it up.
29: 457-foot home run. How much fun was that?
30: That was amazing.
9: Plus, every game of Major League Baseball's postseason.
28: Judge back, back some more. Leaping and he caught it. Out of here. Mookie Betts. Shohei Ohtani.
9: Until a champion is crowned at the World Series.
28: And the Dodgers have won it. Repeat champions for the first time in baseball in 25 years. The Dodgers are World Series champs.
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1: I'm Christine Lisi. Lionel Messi scored his eighth goal of this year's World Cup in the round of 16 match against Egypt, extending his record scoring streak to nine straight in World Cup matches. It was Messi's 21st career World Cup goal, putting him up two on France's Kylian Mbappe on the all-time scoring list. Argentina scored three unanswered goals in the 3-2 victory and will play the winner of Switzerland-Colombia in Saturday's quarterfinals. NBA Cavaliers guard Donovan Mitchell agreed to a four-year $273 million max extension, includes a full trade kicker. It's his second extension since arriving in Cleveland 4 years ago. ESPN radio host David Dennis Jr.
2: Donovan Mitchell is now locked into an untradeable contract, essentially, with Cleveland. He is their guy. There's no way anybody can really move him. And I think it's a good move for Cleveland. I do think that Donovan Mitchell is good enough to lead a team to a championship. I really do. He's got to get the right guys around him.
1: Knicks point guard Jalen Brunson had wrist surgery today. The NBA Finals MVP expected to return to basketball activities later this summer.
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5: When you break up with your significant other, why do people always say, oh, man, I'm about to start working out. 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
6: Now, that's a good question.
5: Like, why not get your body right when you're in the relationship? You wait till you depart the relationship to say you want to get your body right. 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
6: Harry, you said it 5 minutes ago. Luca was comfortable being like that.
4: Oh, I love, Dallas loves me. I love Dallas. I can let myself go. They'll be fine with it. I'm still producing.
5: It's men and women.
7: Oh, so you cooking now? Oh, that's what's up.
4: Are you mowing the lawn?
5: Like people, they wait till they break up with their significant other and say, oh man, you know what? I'm gonna go get this gym membership. I'm gonna go 3 to 4 days a week.
4: Uh-huh.
5: Well, why in the hell couldn't you go 3 or 4 days a week when you was in a relationship?
3: This is Freddie and Harry.

0: Greetings and salutations, brothers and sisters. Welcome to the best show on your radio. It is the Afternoon Cool, known as Freddie and Harry, and we are here. The We being me, Freddie Coleman, Harry Douglas, our other two horsemen, Shannon Penn and E-Dog Eric Hammond, and you on the ESPN app, SiriusXM Channel 80, as well as tune in, tell that smart speaker to play ESPN Radio, and don't forget about us on ESPN Plus. Now, HD wasn't here yesterday because he didn't have a busy weekend. He had a biz-nizzy weekend. Involving family activities, going to the Braves game, putting bunk beds together, taking them apart. So our boy was a little peaked yesterday, and he needed a care day for what happened over the weekend involving America's birthday and the activities involving the Douglas household.
1: Yeah, you can call it a care day all you want to, Freddie Coleman. It's more like a work day. So yesterday was my son's 7th birthday. So happy birthday to my son, Harry Douglas V, a.k.a. Princey. But my son was also born on me and my wife's anniversary. So we've been married for 13 years, but we wanted to make yesterday more about him. So me and my wife, we were able to do a lot of our stuff on Sunday. So we took the kids to the Braves game on Sunday because Princey, that's one of the things he wanted for his birthday present. And Freddie, man, we had tickets in the suite. We also had tickets right behind home plate, and the kids were ecstatic. You talk about having a great time. When the Braves, although they lost this matchup, when they were down 10-3 in the ninth inning, you want to know who led the chants behind home plate? Harrison and Princey.
0: Nice.
1: They got the fans excited and everything, and although the comeback came up short and the Braves lost 10-9, all the fans were like, man, cheering them on. And one lady told me, your daughter's going to be a star. Because, you know, Harrison is full of personality. So Princey really enjoyed that, loved that. Had an opportunity to meet Michael Harris II, his father. Talked to him for a while, and that was pretty cool. Took a picture on my phone and his phone. So that was awesome. Every time Michael Harris came up to bat, I was like, hey, Prince, that's the guy that you just talked to behind when you was back there trying to get some Sour Patch Kids. So, you know, it's his birthday, so I'm letting him get whatever he wants at this baseball game. And then me and my wife, we went and ate dinner Sunday night. And then yesterday, so my son, Freddie, it's just amazing. He did not know that we were going to get him a new bed for his birthday. So the night before, I started taking down the bunk beds. I took down the top part. And Harrison and Princey, they were kind of confused. They were like, well, what's going on? I said, well, we got to get the carpet clean. So I got to take Princey's bed down. And Harrison, I'm going to do yours tomorrow, but I'm just going to take the top part down. So they go to camp. Princey's doing school camp. Harrison's, she's doing dance camp.
0: Right.
1: So Princey's done it at 11:30. And when he walked in, I want to play the video, man.
0: Okay.
1: For everyone to hear it, because his excitement walking in and seeing that he was getting a new bed was something that I would never forget. And Freddie, I would cherish it for life. Listen to my son, y'all. He was so surprised and so excited, but it made me sit there and think as a parent, man, this is why me and my wife work as hard as we do. So our kids can be able to have things that it was so unexpected. And he was so just his smile, his joy, even the day when he was going to camp, his excitement was still there. Now we're going to have his birthday party this weekend because his cousins will be here and his baseball team going to show up, but his excitement and his appreciation for everything that he got, there's no wonder he's named after his daddy, Harry Douglas. And it just made me proud as a father because he is a kid that appreciates things that people do for him. And he's so generous. He got birthday money. He's giving his birthday money to my grandmother, his great grandmother.
0: Wow.
1: That's the kind of kid he is. But, you know, both kids, they had an ecstatic time. And Princey, he was on one and he still is right now to this day.
0: Wait until you become a grandparent like I am. Wait until that happens. And then you're going to say to yourself, oh, my goodness, this is as good, if not even better, than having something for our kids. And they appreciate that. When you become a grandparent, which will be far, far, far into the future. We're not trying to make you a grandparent this early in your life, Harry Douglas. That's going to be far, far in the future.
1: Far.
0: But as someone who's been a grandparent for a little bit more than a year, I'm telling you right now, everything involving your kids and your grandkids will take on a different level. It'll be a different effect. And it'll be absolutely positively wonderful when it's all said and done. I can
1: and
0: promise
1: Freddie,
0: you that.
1: One more thing that I did leave out, and I want to make sure that I give this organization, the Braves organization, but also the Los Angeles Dodgers. Now, the Braves are my son's favorite team. and he loves Ronald Acuña Jr. So he has the Ronald Acuña Jr. jersey. But his favorite player is Shohei Ohtani. So I know some people at the Dodgers organization, and they were able to put together a care package or a birthday package for my son. They sent them a certificate saying happy birthday. Wow. His favorite player, Shohei Ohtani, man, they sent them two bobblehead dolls. And I sent the video to them, right? And they was like, well, tell Prince, don't be so rough with them. They may be worth a ton of money one day. So we instantly put those bad boys back in the box, but they're in his room or whatnot. So he was ecstatic about that. And then when we have an opportunity to go to L.A., they're going to host us so my son could go to a Dodgers game and enjoy that as well, too. So pretty cool birthday weekend for my son.
0: Shohei Ohtani and the Dodgers, they continue to make win friends and influence people, even a place where they don't want to have those kind of friends, a team that they could be facing in the playoffs. Hello. In the National League. At a certain point, you can always hit us up anytime you want on the socials at Coleman ESPN and at HDouglas83. And don't forget us on the Freddie and Harry calling line, 888-SAY-ESPN, 888-729-3776. So we had that Atlanta happening involving Harry Douglas. There's another happening happening in that city, happened earlier today, that's a part of.
2: They may not be the top stories of the day.
3: The main thing, the main thing.
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2: The main thing with Freddie and Harry.
0: Because there's day drinking, and then there's day drinking drunk like it was between Argentina and Egypt, playing in Atlanta at one of the club bins, as HD and the fellow AT aliens affectionately call the place where the Atlanta Falcons play, the home of the Chick-fil-A Bowl, and other various events that happens in the wonderful city of Atlanta. Because in the 79th minute, it was not looking good for the Fighting Messies of Argentina. Down 2-0 in the 79th minute. If you don't include stoppage time, they had 11 minutes to go, and the defending champs, they won this whole shebang of bang back in 2022. They were going to be OUT out of WC 2026. And Leo Messi said, do you know who I am? Did you forget who I is?
1: Hello.
0: He assisted on the first goal in the 79th minute, then scored off a rebound for the second goal in the 84th minute. Then Egypt gets a turnover deep on their side. Transition by Argentina. They score a goal in the 90th minute, and they win it and survive 3-2. Anybody who was somebody was just completely finding their way on social media. Even Tom Brady, who even said, and HD texted us, maybe this tops my 28-3 that happened to the Atlanta Falcons, who play in club bins. You don't have to be a World Cup aficionado, a soccer fan, hardcore, whatever that is. But if you had a chance to see that in the final 11 minutes and then 9 minutes of stoppage time, I'm sure you're saying to yourself, that game wasn't drunk. That game was day drinking drunk, what Argentina did to stay alive versus Egypt and win and go on to the World Cup World Cup quarterfinals.
1: Freddie, I want to set the scene for everyone listening on ESPN Radio, the ESPN app, Sirius XM Channel 80, or if you're watching on ESPN Plus. I live here in Atlanta. So all morning long, all I seen was Argentina jerseys, Messi jerseys. Right. All yesterday, all I seen down there in the city of Atlanta was Argentina and Egypt jerseys. So the place was packed out. The fans were ready. Mm-hmm. In Egypt, they thought they were going to have one in the bag. This is the second game in a row, in my opinion, for Argentina, where a lot of people thought they were going home. The prior matchup in the round of 32 versus Cape Verde, I thought they were going home. They found a way to get it done. You cannot count out the heart of a champion. But Messi and what he was able to do in this round of 16 to move on to the quarterfinals, Freddie, it didn't start off great for him, right? Because mm-hmm. he missed a penalty kick. And I know a lot of people say, how can this player on this pedestal, he's human. But then Messi went out and showed us why a lot of people doesn't believe he's human. Yeah. Because the assist that he had on their first goal, man, I had no idea where that soccer ball was going. But Messi did, and they scored a goal. That's the 79th minute. And then in the 83rd minute, Freddie, the game is almost over.
0: I know.
1: Egypt is almost going to advance to the quarterfinals. But once again, you do not count out the heart of a champion. Also, one of the best players in the world. And if you're talking, depending on who you're talking to, sure. Messi is the best player in the world. Now, personally, I think that's Mbappe, but that's a story for another day. Messi said, I'm the captain now. He has the most goals right now in the World Cup with 8, and he's trying to win that boot. He really is. But Argentina finding a way to get it done when the entire match outside the last 11 looked like it was going to be Egypt advancing. Leo Messi, Argentina, the entire fan base said, no, no, no. Right. We have something different in store, and they advance. The defending champions, they are not out. They're moving on to the quarters, and Messi, once again, is the biggest story.
0: One of our favorites, Bilal, hit us on the socials at Coleman ESPN and H. Douglas 83. Bilal says that Atlanta Stadium should be renamed to either Comeback Stadium or It Ain't Over Stadium, because we've seen plenty of that involving club bins, as you call it, whether it's a football game, and definitely today with that soccer match in which they became the first team, first time in World Cup history that a team has won a knockout match in regulation time after trailing by 2 goals in the 75th minute. Here's something else. So far in the World Cup, there have been 31 goals scored after the 90th minute. Yeah, exactly.
1: But 31 goals. I think that's a testament to the parity that we have in the World Cup this season, right? And a lot of these countries were coming into it. A lot of people thought that these were going to be easy wins for some of these heavyweights.
0: Uh-huh.
1: They have not been easy wins for a lot of these heavyweights. And they've been in dogfights to be able to survive and advance, especially when you talk about the round of 32, the round of 16.
0: Right.
1: But most importantly, I think it's more appealing to the viewer when you have these types of wins by whichever club wins at the time, whether it's extra time or whatnot, Freddie. But I think it makes it bigger, in my opinion, the World Cup that is. It's already a phenomenal tournament and something that a lot of people are going to be paying attention to. But when you have so much parity and a lot of these teams being, I say, drastically better than they have been in the past and really pushing these big dogs, you're going to have exactly what we have right now. And I like what I'm seeing throughout the World Cup.
0: Well, their run continues when it comes to Argentina. Talk about calling it a comeback because they've been here for years, especially what they did to Egypt, being down 2-0, winning it 3-2. Can't say the same thing for the United States men's national team. He is Harry Douglas. I'm Freddie Coleman. It's the Afternoon Cool edition of Freddie and Harry, presented by Progressive Insurance and ESPN Radio, the ESPN app, and don't forget about us on ESPN Plus. It wasn't that they lost 4-1 to Belgium. For those who don't know, Belgium's a top 10 team. They're number 9 in the world coming into the World Cup. The United States was number 17. But boy, oh boy, did the United States pick their worst time to have their worst game of the World Cup. Now, give the Belgians a lot to do with that, because they were the better team early, late, in the middle, and often. Even the coach of the United States, the pride Argentine that he is, Mauricio Pochettino, said, yep, we did everything we could, but
4: from the beginning, we didn't connect with the game. We never were on the game. Even when we scored, and we scored the goal, 1-1, we conceded the next action. It was like, was really tough from the beginning to congratulate Belgium. They were better than us. I think it wasn't our day. That is, it's not to find excuses or not to find argument, because we didn't show what normally that team can show. And that is a reality.
0: Belgium thrived on the moment, the same way we saw England do the same thing in Mexico City versus Mexico over the weekend. They used that fuel playing on opposing soil, and they went out there. Now, Mexico in that England game was fantastic. Belgium never allowed the United States to feel comfortable. Their stars were better than the United States stars, and even their secondaries were better than the United States secondaries. Yeah, it was not a good game for the United States, HD, but the Belgians, they were not having it, and it was clearly shown early on when they scored the first goal of this game in the 9th minute.
1: Yeah, for the U.S. Men's National Team, Freddie, I thought from start to finish, I thought the moment was entirely too big for them. Now, you look at that, and then on paper, you say, okay, Belgium is just the better team overall. But, man, I didn't think it was going to be so sporadic as I've seen it defensively. I thought, you know, the U.S. national team, they were all over the place. Guys weren't in the right places at times. And we're lucky that it ended in a 4-1 win of Belgium. It could have easily, in my opinion, been 7-1 or 8-1. There were multiple opportunities that Belgium had, in my opinion. I do want to give a shout out to Malik Tillman for being able to, you know, make his second straight free kick when he had that opportunity. But that was the only spark plug that I felt like the United States actually had. I was riding my car coming home from my son's birthday dinner. And I know, folks, you're not supposed to be looking at TV while you're driving, but the game is on in the car. And when Malik Tillman hit that shot, you talk about screams from me, my wife, grandma, my 2 kids. We're screaming at the top of our lungs. only for 61 seconds later
0: yeah.
1: for us to have the sad puppy dog faces. But that's one of the things that comes with the territory if you're the Team USA, right? You have to be able, when you have success, lock down and lock back in and not allow an easy goal by Belgium. And that's what happened. And then the one that happened with the goalkeeper, I hit the top of my head. I said it's over. Drastically different when you're watching Argentina be down two goals in the U.S. national team. Because you have that player in Leo Messi that you believe in that can pull a rabbit out of his behind basically and find a way. Our best player, in my opinion, Christian Pulisic, this entire tournament, whether it was him missing games and then early on when he was playing before he left with the injury yesterday, I did not believe he was good at all. And that's one of the things that kind of bothered me throughout this entire tournament, Freddie, because when I'm looking at Leo Messi for Argentina, when I'm looking at Mbappe for France, when I'm looking like Haaland for Norway or Harry Kane for England, when those players' country need them to put the country on their back, they've been able to do it. Now, also, folks, don't get me wrong. I know Christian Pulisic is not at the level of any of those players I just named. Mm-hmm. But if he's going to be our country's best player, we need you to show up. And you can't just use an injury as a reason why you're not. Because if you're out there on the soccer field, we expect you to be at your best and find a way to get it done no matter what the circumstances are.
0: He can never get it going because early on he was playing well in the first game. Then he had the calf injury. That set him back. He was always trying to overcome those kind of things, whether it's injuries, even expectations. And Alejandro Moreno, he was on Unsportsmanlike earlier today with Evan Cohen, Chris Canty, Michelle Smallman, the ESPN soccer analyst that he is. And he says the impact that they were looking for with Christian Pulisic did not happen in any way, shape, or form.
5: Even before the injury last night when he came off the field, which was disappointing to see the flag bearer for this team, the household name for this team just come off the field in an elimination match. That in itself was disappointing. But he comes off injured. Before then, he never impacted the game. Never. Never. You watch number 10 for Belgium, Leandro Trossard, who most people in the United States casual fans would not know who he is. He was running the show for Belgium. So you want Christian Pulisic to be doing the same for the United States and offensively impact the play for the United States. And when the team is in trouble, as they were early on, get on the ball. Get on the ball. Make yourself available and be the leader that you're supposed to be with the ball in your feet.
0: He did not record a single shot. He only had possession 14 times, which was still the most on the team. But then he was subbed off in the 59th minute. It wasn't a disappointing run by the United States. Anytime you win a couple of games to get to the knockout round, you win your group and you win a game in the knockout round to get to the round of 16. Even though we're not a soccer country, you can't look at that as disappointing, the run of the United States. But I guarantee you, Christian Pulisic would use this disappointing run that he had as fuel for 2028. And don't think for one second that the guys that play with him or the guys that are going to play with him are going to feel that fuel as well and make sure that these kind of moments that overwhelm them don't happen again involving the best player for the United States.
1: Yeah, I would say this. When you're looking at it big picture wise for the United States national team, you know, you look at 2026, round of 16, 2022, round of 16, 2018, we didn't qualify, right? 2014, round of 16, 2012, round of 16. At some point, Freddie, I'm saying like we have to get out of the round of 16 and we have to push through and we have to figure out what we need to do or what kind of players do we need to have on this U.S. national team to be able to have us in the thick of things. Because I thought this was a perfect opportunity to go to the quarterfinals because of the draw that we've had, the pool play, number one, but the draw that we had from a bracket standpoint, but we didn't get it done. But when you need your best player to step up, just like I'm seeing a lot of these other powerhouse countries, you need your best player to step up. I thought, you know, defensively for Belgium, they really forced the issue. They didn't give the United States any room, but any breathing room to operate offensively with the soccer ball. So, that tells me the attention to detail when they had the time off preparing for this ball game, they were locked in. The way U.S. came out and the way we played starting the game off, we weren't ready for the moment, and the moment was entirely too big for us as well, too.
0: Well, remember this, because you've said it earlier as well. The United States is getting better, but so is everybody else.
1: That's right.
0: It's not just the United States ascending and people just treading water. As the United States is getting better, the players in this country from a deep pool that they can – really fish from, so is everybody else, whether they're a power or a Cape Verde or anybody else. U.S. better keep getting better because the world is not going to allow them to catch up the way we've seen in basketball with the U.S. team and how everybody else in the world caught up, especially after the Dream Team and everything else in 1992. 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So was it a disappointing run by the United States, or was it a great run, even though it fell short of expectations that people have for U.S. soccer? 888-SAY-ESPN, 888-729-3776. That gives you a chance to weigh in on the afternoon cool edition of Freddie and Harry with Harry Douglas and Freddie Coleman, presented by Progressive Insurance. We're going to talk to a friend of Harry Douglas's, and it's going to involve something that's going to really get next to you, that's going to benefit you and anybody in your family. 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
7: Coming up on the Wednesday edition of Unsportsmanlike with Chris Canty, Michelle Swallman, and me, Evan Cohen. 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
1: Only 11 minutes to play to beat Egypt in the round of 16 at the World Cup 3-2. His eighth goal of this year's tournament in the 82nd minute tied the score at 2. Enzo Fernandez got the game winner in stoppage time. Argentina faces the winner of Colombia and Switzerland in the quarterfinals Saturday. Meantime, the U.S. men's national team left to think about what might have been in the aftermath of the loss to Belgium in the round of 16. Was this tournament a success for the Americans? Apple TV MLS analyst Danny Higginbottom.
2: This is purely my opinion. They've not exceeded expectations. They have probably got to the point where I thought they were going to get to. But I do believe when I look at the U.S. men's national team, there should be greater progression because there are some wonderful players.
1: Danny, on the Rich Eisen Show, Team USA has not gotten beyond the round of 16 of the World Cup since 2002. Baseball, Brewers ace Jacob Mizrowski, 3 runs, 3 hits, 5 Ks. He's given up a pair of solo home runs. Milwaukee trails St. Louis 3-2 top 5 in the opener of a doubleheader.
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0: much. He is Harry Douglas. I am Freddie Coleman on SiriusXM Channel 80, as well as tune in to that smart speaker to play ESPN Radio and check us out on ESPN Plus. So was it a disappointment or a great run by U.S. soccer, even though it ended like that against Belgium, losing 4-1 last night, being knocked out of World Cup when it comes to 2026? Let's hear from you at 888-SAY-ESPN, 888-729-3776. One of our favorites is Hodge in Texas. Hodge, was it a disappointing run that ended last night for the United States, or a terrific run in World Cup 2026?
1: I think it was, my question is, was it just a run? Like, are we more disappointed that we didn't win the WBC or the World Cup? Like, where do we fall of, like, does America fall in love enough with soccer to where it's going to affect us like the Cowboys losing, like Freddie and I were used to it on Sundays? Like, we're disappointed.
2: You know what I would say, like, Hodge?
1: Like,
2: for me, I would go with the WBC.
0: Okay.
2: Because I would think that we will have a better chance to win the WBC than we would the World Cup.
0: I'm with you on that one, especially when baseball is the national pastime.
2: Yep.
0: We're still, when you think about it, we're still infants, soccer-wise, compared to everybody else that has had more than 100 years, 120-year head start involving what soccer means
2: to
0: their country.
2: And you might be giving us a boost, Freddie, by saying
0: maybe,
2: that, too.
0: Maybe.
2: You might be giving us the boost.
0: Well, let's call it as it is. There are a lot of people that represent the United States that are part of immigrant nation. Their parents are immigrants that have come over here throughout the centuries and now starting to take foothold in soccer. Look at the diverse nature that we have in the American team that we had not seen in a long, long time because of the fact that soccer was able to take a foothold with so many younger people because so many parents come from soccer backgrounds or don't want their kids playing football. That's starting to reverse a little bit, but think that soccer, even though it's not safer, there's some injuries in soccer that happen, not along the lines of football, but that head start can go a long, long way when it comes to the infancy of the United States and the people that are trying to make sure they can have that kind of soccer hotbed that we've seen everywhere else. One of our favorites is Eazy-E, Eric in New York. E. Dizzle, terrific run or disappointing run with the United States and their advancement, trying to advance in the World Cup?
3: Yes, sir, Freddie. How are you doing, brother?
0: I'm good, brother. E, how you doing on this Tuesday?
3: I'm doing great, man. Welcome back, HD. What's up, baby?
2: Nothing much, E. Dizzle.
3: Okay. As far as the run, I was very encouraged by it. I think the glass is half full. Last night was disappointed because we never could get going. And Belgium took advantage of every mistake that we made and just turned it into a goal. So we have to be better. But in terms of

0: overall program. More of the players are now playing internationally, so they're getting that experience. But like you said, Freddie, we're going to have to improve because everybody else is improving. And we don't have that one guy like Mbappe, like Haaland on Norway, you know, Messi. Don't have those those guys who can just do something, you know, because Pulisic just did not have a good game at all. It seemed like every time he got the ball, he was losing it and everything. And I also think the cloud over the red card, I think that kind of put a cloud over it and really gave Belgium even more fuel, because teams are always looking for some fuel. So, but I'm into your soccer. I think we're on the way up. Yes, we do have to improve, and we got to be ready for that moment, like you said, Harry, because when the lights get brightest, we got to be able to show up, and we can't make those mistakes, because that could have been a close game if we didn't make mistakes. But you make those mistakes, it's in the back of the net.
1: No doubt about that. Great stuff by Eazy-E Dawg when it comes to Eric hanging out with us from New York about the World Cup. But it's always good that we have another dog, a Hall of Fame dog, when it comes to Calvin Johnson. Pro Football Hall of Fame as a wide receiver. Great founder of Socialist Calvin Johnson Jr. because he's helping us kick off SB Week here on Freddie and Harry with Harry Douglas and Freddie Coleman on ESPN Radio, the ESPN app, and also ESPN Plus. 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Now, Calvin, you just wrapped up your fourth annual Calvin Johnson Jr. Foundation Celebrity Golf Classic, which happened on June 15th. And we have more events and ways that people can donate that can't be seen on CalvinJohnsonFoundation.com. How would you judge the play of one Harry Douglas helping your event last month when he had a chance to show up, Calvin?
2: Harry's been to the event a couple of times, not only just the event. I mean, Harry's been, you know, contributing to my foundation in the form of, you know, pouring into the kids through the camps, you know, for years. I mean, I've been doing foundation since 2008, and Harry's been there dang near since the beginning. So I appreciate you for that, Harry. You know, and like always, man, he's up here pouring into the kids, literally pouring sweat, you know, getting on the kids, you know, just really trying to draw the best out of them and dump as many tools into these guys as we can, you know, and, you know, Harry does a great job of that.
3: Calvin, when you look at the V Foundation and all the work that they have done and the, I would say, making everyone so aware and how important it is to donate, why is it so special to your heart personally?
2: Yeah, I mean, not only does, you know, cancer affect, you know, I mean, such a high percentage of us here in the United States and all over the world. But, you know, me personally, my mom had her own bout with cancer, you know, and just through awareness, you know, just through, you know, I mean, really just luck, you know, just luck, you know, God given luck, you know, that, you know, we found it and she was able to do something about it, you know. So the more that we can do about it, the more that we can raise awareness for the different, you know, struggles that people are having when it comes to cancer. You know, the faster we'll be able to eradicate, you know, the find a cure. You know, that's the ultimate dream for everybody that has had this struggle, is for us to be able to, you know, put those dollars to good use and be able to find, you know, solutions for them.
1: I love the slogan involving the Calvin Johnson Jr. Foundation. It's called Catching Dreams. Who's the one, Calvin, that came up with that as a part of your foundation?
2: You know, I don't even remember. It's been so long now. You know, I don't want to take credit for it. You know, okay. Even if I did, you know, my mom or my sister, I'm not sure who did, but, you know, it just fitted. You know, we're always trying to, you know, aspire to catch those dreams. And, you know, me just, you know, just being a receiver, you know, it just really just fit.
3: Calvin, I think it's important for people to have a great support system. Looking at you and your family, whether it's your father, your mom, your sisters, your brother, all you guys are so tight-knit, and I think it's important, you know, when your mom was going through the stuff that she was going through, that support system was there for her. Why is a support system, when people are diagnosed with cancer, so important in your opinion, because you lived it?
2: Yeah, I would imagine, you know, unfortunately I didn't have my own struggle with it, but, you know, I can imagine how lonely it can get, you know, going through something where you're contemplating, you know, whether you'll be here in the near future, you know, and that's an internal struggle that you got to have with yourself, an internal struggle that you got to have with, you know, you and, you know, your phone and your faith and your savior. You know, there's so many internal struggles where you're alone that, you know, it's awesome just to be able to have people around you, you know, obviously that recognize the struggle that you're going through, but, you know, just the love, You know, whether it's just somebody there to make you meals, somebody there to play cards with, somebody there just to talk to you. Mm. You know, that's what, you know, that's what we got to do. That's what that community is all about.
1: 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How much of what you've been able to do has been able to kind of feed your soul post-NFL, even before your NFL career was over, having this foundation, Calvin?
2: Yeah, man, I think you guys probably know it. You know, it's almost, I don't know how to describe the feeling. You know, you almost feel bad how good you feel for the good deeds that you do in the community. And I think that's just, you know, something that, you know, God just blesses us with, you know, just keep us going in that direction, you know. The energy that it feeds you with when you see that the expression that goes across people's face that feel like they've been forgotten, that realize that they've not been forgotten, that somebody still cared for me. You know, that's something that, you know, if you're human and you have emotion, it's hard not to, you know, fight off tears or, you know, get choked up about something like that. But those are the, you know, when you know that you're able to have an impact on somebody's life and you realize that you live, you know, it doesn't take a whole lot to have an impact. It really just takes you being, there, you know, you being available, you know, you being on, you know, and you know, it can be just a small word or it can be a great deed that you do, but you never know when an opportunity might come where you can do that. That's why I tell people all the time, guys all the time, you always got to be on, you know, especially when you're in a position that, you know, people look up to you, you know, like you're there for a reason. God put you there for a reason. So, you know, just always be a good example when it comes to that.
3: Freddie, I will say this. I'm a proud friend because watching Calvin every year, with these young men or young women and devote his time and be vulnerable to have the ability to listen to them and, you know, have so many of those young men or women come up to you and ask questions. If you're one of the people working the camp, it takes me every single time because Calvin, a lot of people, they realize it. But you know, this younger generation, they sometimes don't realize it. You're a Hall of Fame wide receiver. You're the cream of the crop. You were one of the best to ever play this game and you were recognized for that. But to see you every single time at this time of year, be so vulnerable and, you know, have yourself right there in the thick of it for kids to come up to you and ask you any and everything. It's a pleasure to watch, man. But when I look at your parents, the apple doesn't far from the tree. So salute to the Johnson family.
2: No, I appreciate that, man. I got a great family, man. I got a great support system and, you know, start with my mom and dad and, you know, it goes well beyond them to my, you know, my grandparents and all my family. You know, I have the name on my back, you know, I do it for all those. And that's why I try to represent myself in the best way that I can. And that's one thing I would give to these kids. You know, you got to, especially these kids and going to college and, you know, and the newfound fame that's coming with NIL, you know, you're an instant business and, you know, you got to, you know, model yourself in a way, you know, for both now and for the future. You know, you want your business to look good and, you know, your employer, you know, you want them to see your social media and all those things. And you want to be able to lead a good example so that when you do get to the time where, you know, you are retired, that's going to come faster than you know it. You know, you still have opportunity because people want to be around you because of the life that you led. So
1: real quick, we had World Cup fever going on. They had a great game in your city, you and HD City today, with Argentina calling it a comeback, beating Egypt 3-2. What would a Calvin Johnson Jr. soccer player look like?
2: You know, I don't know if I would be a defenseman on the back line. I don't know if I would have been a striker or a goalie. I don't know. I really don't know, man.
3: Calvin, stop. We put you straight at goalie. We put you straight at goalie. You a straight goalie. 6'4", hands the way you have them, the athleticism. You stop at everything, come towards that goal. I'm sticking you right at goalie. I'm going to say it for you. I'm sorry.
1: Calvin, I have you as a striker, man. Scoring goals and doing that. I'm going to have you as a striker. More than keeping any kind of goals from being scored.
2: Oh, man, that's funny.
1: Yeah, man. Calvin, always great to catch up with you, man. Keep up the great work as always. We'll holler at you soon, and thanks for joining us. And Freddie and Harry, you take care.
2: No, I appreciate you here. You're always coming through, man. Y'all have a great one, guys.
1: And God bless you. Absolutely. Bye, bro. Calvin Johnson, Pro Football Hall of Fame wide receiver. Hit him on the socials at Calvin Johnson Jr. If you want to know about more events and ways to donate, you can do that at Calvin Johnson Jr. Foundation.com. 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With Harry Douglas and Freddie Coleman, it is the Afternoon Cool, known as Freddie. And Harry, thanks for being a part of it, allowing it to be a part of you. And we go back to football, meaning the World Cup. Should the U.S. World Cup run be considered a disappointment the way that it ended versus Belgium last night? 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

0: the afternoon cool edition of Freddie and Harry with Harry Douglas. I'm Freddie Coleman on Sirius XM Channel 80, as well as tune in. 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So the U.S. World Cup run ends, and a lot of opinions and thoughts about that. Let's get some of those thoughts and opinions from a man who's done a fantastic job covering the World Cup as an ESPN FC host. He is Dan Thomas. Hit him on the socials at Dan Thomas ESPN. Dan, was a disappointing end, losing 4-1 to Belgium that happened in the United States last night. But what would you consider the U.S. World Cup run? Disappointment or what?
1: Yeah, same as usual, really, wasn't it? Get to the round of 16 and then you're out. I haven't been to the quarterfinals, since 2002. This is just the standard of U.S. soccer. As much as you get excited when you go out and you beat Panama and look so impressive, or beat Australia, when you come up against a big boy with pedigree in this competition, you get found out. And that's exactly what happened to the U.S. last night.
2: Dan, when I look at players like Messi, who puts Argentina on his back, when I look at Mbappe, who puts France on his back, when you look at Haaland, who puts Norway on his back, then Harry Kane, England, when you look at Christian Pulisic, what do you think is missing from his game that doesn't allow him to put USA on his back and say, you know what, no matter what the circumstances are, I'm going to make sure that we get it done?
1: Look, you're talking, the players that you just listed are all Ballon d'Or contenders. If you could have a discussion all night about who has been the best at this season, Christian Pulisic isn't in that conversation and never, ever, ever will be. And that's not his fault. It's not Christian Pulisic's fault that he doesn't have the same talent as those players that you mentioned. We build him up, of course. You know, US soccer builds him up. Every advert you put on, you see him and David Beckham. But in the end, he just doesn't have that X factor that so few footballers have. And that's all right. That's where it is. But if you're looking at someone like Christian Pulisic to drag you across the line, as we saw Haaland do, as we've seen Messi do, then it just isn't going to happen. But that's not his fault. He's just not of their standard.
0: So what does he lack, in your opinion?
1: Well, what do I lack? What do you lack? You know, do you know what I mean? It is that je ne sais quoi. That's something special that these players have been born with, you know. Christian Pulisic could practice every day and go to the gym every day. It wouldn't make a difference. He just doesn't have it. But that's okay. He has a much higher level than any of us and 99% of anyone who plays the game. It just so happens that the people that you're comparing to are the 0.01%, and that makes a difference in this sort of tournament.
2: When you look at Belgium, you look at the U.S. men's national team, was it just Belgium was that much better than we were, or we made a ton of mistakes and we gave one away?
1: A little bit of A and a little bit of B. Mm-hmm. I think you look at the Belgian side, they made some very clever decisions. Obviously, Lukaku didn't start, De Bruyne, Doku, all players that we're familiar with, but the manager saw that he needed some energy in that midfield, and that's exactly what they brought. And overall, you saw it from the start, boys. It was absolute men against the boys. The U.S. were outrun from the start. They had no answers whatsoever. And that's why we're talking about the next thing at the round of 16 in the World Cup once again.
0: 10 seconds left. How would you describe Argentina's comeback versus Egypt, Dan?
1: Impressive.
0: And had 7 seconds to spare. Well done by Dan Thomas, ESPN, FC host. Great following the socials at Dan Thomas, ESPN. Dan, I'll holler at you later, my friend. Thank you so much.
1: Take care, boys.
0: Oh, great stuff by Dan Thomas. He is Harry Douglas. I'm Freddie Coleman. It's the Afternoon Cool, known as Freddie and Harry. Hit us on the socials at HDouglas83. Harry's handle, my handle, Coleman, ESPN. What is something that would completely turn you off involving another human being? We got 6 of those, part of the category in the selection committee. 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
15: Everybody around the NBA knew you had to trade Jaylen Brown because in the coming weeks, he was eligible for a two-year, $145 million extension that you weren't going to give him. Everybody knew that that was your shot clock, and they knew that it would be an untenable situation if you held on to him. The value would continue to plummet. Because it will become increasingly clear that you don't want him around. The minute he becomes eligible for that extension and you don't give it to him, that is a distressed asset. And all of a sudden now, you're getting pennies on the dollar. Hell, you already took pennies on the dollar. So Brad Stevens and the Boston Celtics say, yeah, you know, we want an optionality. No. That is the default. That is the silver lining in what otherwise is one of the most infamous trades that we've seen this decade in the association.
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1: I'm Christine Lisi. What a comeback for Lionel Messi in Argentina. Rallied from a two-goal deficit with less than 11 minutes left, thanks in part to Messi's eighth goal of his World Cup and 21st of his World Cup career. Argentina defeated Egypt 3-2 in the round of 16 and will face Colombia, Switzerland winner in the quarterfinals. NBA Cavaliers accomplished one big offseason priority. Guard Donovan Mitchell agreed to a four-year, $273 million max extension. So with Mitchell taken care of, James Harden continues to negotiate with the Cavs. Notes ESPN's Brian Windhorst.
2: James Harden, like quite a few players in the league, is waiting for LeBron James' decision. And if it would help the Cavs funnel more money to LeBron, I think James Harden is willing to change the terms of his contract. Not necessarily less guaranteed money. What the Cavs are trying to achieve is get enough money underneath the second apron that they can add LeBron potentially for more than the minimum.
1: Cleveland among several suitors for free agent LeBron James. Knicks point guard finals MVP Jalen Brunson underwent wrist surgery today. He is expected to return to basketball activities later this summer. He played through the injury during New York's championship run.
3: Hey, it's your resident Super Bowl champ Chris Candy coming on Wednesday with NFL training camp quickly approaching. I'll tell you the storylines I'm paying the most attention to. It's on Sportsmanlike, 6 a.m. Eastern, right here on ESPN Radio, ESPN2, and ESPNU.
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0: And the HD studio in Atlanta, Georgia.
4: Never ends.
0: This is Freddie and Harry.
5: This is the time of year where you actually want to be in South Florida. I lived over on the west coast of Florida for a couple years, and it was like walking into somebody's mouth from about April to October, but now it starts getting nice.
6: It's like walking into someone's mouth.
5: I mean, listen, you played in Louisville, right? Like,
6: yeah.
5: When it's hot and humid, and you walk outside, you're like, ugh. But you know what else is hot and humid?
6: Out of all the things that you could have said, that's the one that you chose. It feels like walking into someone's mouth.
5: Yeah, I stand by it. I feel pretty good about that.
6: Okay.
5: You're gonna think of it. The next time you walk out into humidity, you're gonna be like,
6: no, don't the hell
5: Randy.
6: I won't, Randy. I will not think of it.
4: God bless, man.
6: I feel like I'm walking out of someone's mouth
5: in Atlanta,
6: right now.
5: In Atlanta, when the air is thick enough to cut with a knife, you're gonna be like, it feels like I'm walking into somebody's mouth right now. You're gonna be like, damn it, Randy.
0: This is Freddie and Harry.

0: He is Harry Douglas. I am Freddie Coleman. When you put us together, you have the best show on your radio. It is the Afternoon Crew, known as Freddie and Harry, and we is here. 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We always do it around this time, each and every Tuesday. What is going to be the topic du jour involving the Four Horsemen of me, HD, Shannon Penn, and E-Dog Eric Hammond when it comes to...
1: Who's in?
2: Are they in?
1: And who's out?
3: Where are they?
4: Out, out.
1: It's time to find out from the Freddie and Harry Selection Committee.
0: Plenty of people turned off by the United States losing in the World Cup last night, 4-1 to Belgium. So we figured for the Selection Committee, what are the top six turnoffs? Old boy, it's about to get interesting. The Selection Committee, brought to you by SoFi. Get your money right. Poor Christine Lees, our sports anchor goddess, is going to be the tiebreaker that she's supposed to be. She may not want to have anything to do with this, with the top six turnoffs. So,
1: number one.
0: HD, kick it off. What's number one on your turnoff list?
5: Yeah, so Freddie, number one on my list, it is horrific.
0: Horrific.
5: It is that damaging, like that, it's god-awful.
0: Okay.
5: And I mean, to the nth degree.
0: Okay.
5: I'm going with bad breath. It's that dragon. I call it that dragon breath. Or sometimes roses really smell like boo-boo-hoo. Yeah. Bad breath is on my list. So I have my kids trained, even though they're 10 and 7. Now my son just had a birthday as well yesterday. Shout out to Princey again.
0: Attaboy.
5: But they are trained. I don't care who it is. If you feel like the breath doesn't smell up to par,
0: right,
5: I give you the okay to mention it.
0: Okay.
5: And my kids will not hold back. They don't care who it is. If you're talking to them and your breath is hot, not hot, but hot. I mean, smell like boo boo hoo. My little ones are going to let you know instantly. Mm-hmm. And now Princey may be, you know, a little better delivering the message.
0: Yeah.
5: Harrison?
0: Not so much.
5: Oh, no. It's going to come rude for my baby girl. She going to let you know and give you a stank face. Ugh. Your breath stank. That's my baby.
0: Believe me, some kids will do that, but you can tell by the look in their face that someone has definitely like a PhD in halitosis.
5: Oh,
0: they
5: yes.
0: may not say anything, but their looks will give it away. Believe me, they'll tell it even if they don't say it. So we got bad breath, number one in the top turnoff list. HD, that's his. E-Dog, what's yours? Number one in your top turnoff.
6: All right, I just want to say this at the top here,
0: mm-hmm.
6: because what? It's top six turnoffs.
0: Top six turnoffs.
6: If we do have any young people listening.
0: Yes.
6: They say the icks. This would be the top six icks.
0: Okay, sure.
6: So, you know, gives
0: that,
6: me the ick.
0: If that helps
6: the
0: you,
6: ick.
0: Get your ick
6: you
0: on
6: know?
0: Then. Get your ick
6: oh,
0: and
6: I don't
0: on
6: say,
0: then.
6: I don't say ick, but,
0: okay.
6: I hang out
0: sure
6: with a lot of people
0: don't.
6: That,
0: yeah.
5: Is that the sling for the young kids?
6: That is, yes.
0: Wow.
5: Ooh,
6: hey,
5: so
6: hey, Eric, what gives you the ick? You know, I've been asked that before, and I'm just like, I'm like, befuddled.
0: Befuddled by the ick. Didn't have that on the bingo card today.
6: Okay. Bad breath is a good one, Harry. For me, I persevere through that most of the time.
0: You know, really?
6: I can persevere that. Or
0: you
6: I just have a stick
0: with gum.
7: That's not a non-starter.
5: That wouldn't stop you.
6: No.
7: That's not a stop sign. That's a yield sign.
6: I always carry, you know, a pack of mints or something like that in
0: okay.
6: my car, you know, or some
0: right.
6: gum.
5: Okay, so before you give your answer, can I ask you this question?
0: Please do.
5: You can get married to someone who has bad breath?
0: That's too much.
6: Well, is it a chronic problem here? Is this something that is going to last?
0: So you're basically saying,
6: do I have to take her to a dentist?
0: Right. So in other words, you're saying, is it a temporary ick or a chronic ick? That's what
6: yes,
0: you're telling us right now.
6: Basically.
5: Can it be fixed, basically?
6: Yes, exactly.
0: Fix that ick.
6: All right. For my number one here, I'm going to go with on the phone too much.
0: On the phone too much.
6: On
0: okay.
6: the phone. That,
0: okay.
6: That's a turn off to me, right? If you're just going to be on TikTok for 2 hours when we're trying to watch a movie together and then you ask me what's going on
0: okay.
6: in the movie,
0: right.
6: instead of watching TikTok, maybe you should pay attention to the movie.
5: Mm.
0: Good one.
5: That is a great one.
2: That is an out-of-the-box move. Well done.
5: Might be in my top three.
2: It might be, possibly. Shannon, we got one for on the phone too much, one bad breath. What's number one in your list of top turnoffs?
7: Oh, yes, absolutely bad breath. But question for you guys, like to what Edo was just mentioning. So if somebody does have bad breath, you just come outright and just tell them, or do you, like, offer up some gum? Do you pop gum yourself and then offer them so it doesn't look like
5: I think it depends on the person.
7: You just cover your nose? Like, what are we doing?
2: It depends on how close you are to that person. In terms of relationship, friendship, intimacy, all of it. It depends.
7: But sorry, say if you don't know the person and their breath is hawking, what you doing?
2: I'm going the opposite direction.
5: Well, I would do this because I always keep gum, mint, something with me. I will pop that gum of those mints and I'll be like, hey man, would you like some?
2: Oh, go one.
5: Would you like some?
2: See, I'm the mean one. I'm like, nah, son. I'm finding a different area code. If you're in the 860, I'm going to the 203. That's what I, you're the 917, I'm going to 212.
5: That happened to me and Michael Bush when we were at a derby party the night before Kentucky Derby. So we're sitting there, we're having a conversation, we're talking about some old times and then our future, right? And someone comes over there and Freddie. Bush pulls me to the side.
2: Oh no.
5: And he said, hey, I said, I already know what you're going to say. That breath is horrific.
2: Oh no.
5: And we literally, that's the one time I didn't have no mints with me or no, or any gum. We parted ways.
2: Yeah, you have
5: to. We just got away from the situation. Yeah,
2: just like Forrest Gump said, oh Bubba, no, you can't be in that situation as far as that goes. So Shannon, we got bad breath. Is that number one on your list?
7: All right, without a doubt.
2: Okay, so we don't need to move on to any other ick. Bad breath is going to be number one on the list.
1: Number two.
2: E-Dog, what's number two on your list of top turnoffs?
6: All right, my number two here, I just had one in my head. I forgot to write it down, so I'm just going to go with the one I have written down.
2: Okay.
6: Asking for my location. All right? Yeah, you don't need to.
2: Where are you?
6: That's fine.
2: Okay.
6: If you want to ask me, oh, where are you at? Cool, I'll explain it to you. But, like, actually wanting my iPhone location. You know, what happened to privacy nowadays?
2: Okay.
6: I'm just seeing a movie. I'm not, you know.
5: Just wait a minute.
2: Wow.
5: Wait a minute,
2: this
5: because.
2: Is two generations,
5: like,
2: here, man.
5: E-Dog, some things are coming up now.
2: Yes.
5: I don't want to get too personal,
2: but
5: how many people are asking for your specific location?
2: Right.
6: That,
2: this ought to be good.
6: You know,
2: I think you stumped
6: a past relationship, yes.
2: Okay.
5: Okay, okay.
6: And,
5: gotcha.
6: I like to go to the movies by myself.
2: I've done that too. Don't feel bad.
6: Then all of a sudden you get a text, like, what are you doing at the movies? Who are you with?
2: Watching my movie and then, none of your business.
6: You know. She shows up, and it was just me by myself.
2: No.
5: Whoa.
2: No.
5: Whoa. Okay, now that's another level.
6: So
5: now,
6: I'm
5: that's,
6: done.
5: That's
6: never,
5: stalk, that is stalker mode.
2: Yeah. Oh, Bubba, no.
7: So maybe the answer is actually stalker.
6: Yeah. Maybe that's number two. Number two, we're changing it.
7: Stalker behavior.
2: Yeah, stalking behavior. Yes, that's stalking. Bad. That would be bad. Shannon, what's number two in your list?
7: All right, number two got to be if you trifling. And more specifically, if you got a trifling house.
2: Wow.
7: I'm sorry. If I walk into your house and I'm scared to sit down because I'm scared a roach might fall in my lap, I can't deal with you. If I walk in your house and you got a sink full of dishes, it's trifling. If you got clothes everywhere, you know what? You have your stuff folded and you got dirty clothes lying around everywhere in your house, that's a non-starter for me. I can't do it. If I walk into your car is filthy inside and you got to-go cups everywhere and you got trash and dirty bathrooms. Everywhere. I'm sorry, because that says a lot about you. So number two, straight up trifling.
2: Okay.
5: Well, they always say, man, if you can't keep your house and your car clean, there are other things you can't keep clean, but we'll keep it right there PG.
2: Exactly.
5: You want me to go next, Freddie?
2: Go right ahead, since you're begging to go next. Go right ahead.
5: I'm going back to this phone situation. Nothing bothers me more than sitting there around people or watching someone on their phone for hours, not even understanding what's going on within their surroundings.
2: Okay.
5: That bothers me to the core because I don't think there's anything in the world that important to where you can look at your phone for 45, 50, an hour, 2 hours straight without even understanding what the hell is going on around you.
2: Okay.
5: That is very upsetting for me.
2: Okay. So it may be the same as mine, bad manners. If you have bad manners, that drives me completely, completely batty. Especially if I see your parents or other family members and they have great manners and you're the one that's a fool or a clown, bad manners drives me insane. And believe me, in these times, we see way too much of that going on involving bad manners. So we bring in Christine Lisi, our sports and anchor goddess, to break the tie. These are our number twos right now, Christine. HD says, on the phone too much when you're supposed to be having quality time with family. That's HD's. Eric says, stalking behavior. Boy, he shared that story. Shannon says, when you're trifling and you don't take care of things. And me, I say bad manners. So Miss Christine Lisi, break the tie.
3: I'm going to go with the phone. Because there's so much of that now, like people are at dinner and everybody, you know, people are just on their phones when you go out and it's just, it's too much.
2: Or the other one where they're texting each other across the table.
3: Yes.
5: Yes. Just have a conversation. Lord. Converse with one another.
3: Yes.
2: Exactly. Who are you texting? You. Why? I'm right here. Why are you doing that for? Just ask me the question instead of texting the question. So we got talking on the phone. That is too much. That is also number two.
1: Number three.
2: All right, Shannon Penn, what's number three on your list? Part of our Freddie and Harry selection committee of the top six turnoffs in ESPN radio, the ESPN app and ESPN Plus. We got bad breath at number one. On the phone too much, Shannon, at number two.
7: Yeah, I'm going to make the case again for being trifling. Like, you got a nasty house, nasty whatever. I can't, trifling, number three for me. Yeah.
2: Number three for me is body odor. Body odor. That just changes a room. Somebody walks in and the funk hits you before the human being hits you. That just changes.
5: Or an airplane, Freddie. It can change the smell on an airplane.
2: Oh, my Lord have mercy. Because then you're trapped on that flight and you can't get to the layover quick enough. It's a long flight. So, HD, I got body odor. That's my number three.
5: So, I'm big on hygiene. So, I'm going body odor as well.
2: Okay.
5: I believe everyone should know how to clean themselves, how to make sure you don't smell a certain way.
2: Right.
5: And if everyone around you can smell you, how in the hell do you not smell you?
2: Right. Or if you're around everybody and you got enough space in a place that doesn't have space, probably an indication it ain't them, it's probably you. E-Dog, we got two for body odor. One for trifling was number three on your list.
6: Now, when you say body odor, you're saying just any place from the body or a specific place?
2: Anything that
6: any
2: emits.
6: Place from the body. Gotcha.
2: Yes, that emits.
6: All right. With that being said, I'm gonna side with Shannon here. I'm gonna go trifling.
2: Oh, we got a tie here. Okay. Ooh. So we got two for trifling from E-Dog and Shannon. Two for body odor from me and HD. So we bring back in our sports and anchor goddess, Christine Lisi. Miss Christine Lisi, break the tie. Is it body odor or trifling at number three?
7: On everything,
5: I
7: Harry.
5: I want to hear her say trifling.
7: That's what I was about to say. I want to hear Christine say trifling.
2: Why y'all doing that to Christine? After all she's done for us, this is what you two are going to do?
3: I even brought in Oreo cheesecake today.
2: I know. It was fantastic. It was unbelievably good. And Shannon HD putting her on the spot. Shame. Shame. That should be a turnoff. Shaming people. Shame, Shannon. Shame, HD.
3: What is trifling again? Someone who is messy?
7: All of the above. They're messy. They nasty. You can't really deal with them. Everything they do is, it gives you the ick as Eric just mentioned earlier. Yes.
2: Who's the opposite of trifling, by the way, comes to Eric. He's the opposite of that.
3: I'm still confused by that, but I'm going to go with body odor.
5: Yes.
2: Good. Exactly.
5: Yes.
2: After Shannon and HD tried to Oreo cookie cream shame you to vote for them. So body odor, that is number three.
5: No, I was with body odor.
2: I'm sorry. You were a body odor. And you. That's right. The trifling twins, E-Dog and Shannon, they were the ones that got voted down. Number four for me, I'm sure a lot of people take lying. Flat out. Don't you hate being lied to? Even if you're the liar and you become the lie-y, it doesn't feel good.
5: What about the stupid lies too, Freddie? Like lying for no apparent reason. Shouldn't lie anyway, but when you just lie because you woke up today and you want to lie, that lets me know that you are capable of any and everything.
2: Or you're lying, the person knows the truth, but they ask you questions. Like Chris Rock said, it's not so much the crime, it's you're going to say you committed the crime. That's what they want to know. So, yeah, lying for me, HD, that's number four.
5: So, even though liars are on my list, I'm going to go here. I'm going to go with inconsiderate people.
2: Like people who
5: don't have consideration for anything that anyone might be doing in front of them, around them. Just people who are all about self no matter what the circumstances are. So people who are inconsiderate and don't consider those around them.
2: I like that one. E-Dog, we got inconsiderate behavior from HD. You got lying from me. What's number four on your list of turnoffs?
6: Those are both very good ones, fellas.
2: You thought so?
6: But I'm going to expound on yours, Freddie.
2: Okay.
6: Lying, but specifically the liars that are loud and wrong.
2: loud and wrong.
6: And then
2: wired.
6: Also too, like,
2: yes.
6: You can't reason with them, right? They just keep doubling down. Like, you'll say back to them, no, I'm pretty sure that this is X, Y, and Z, mm-hmm. but then they'll double down on their initial take even louder. No, I'm telling you, it's like this. It's like, uh-huh. No, I know that for this is a fact that right. You are wrong. No, I'm telling you, this is how it is.
2: You dealt a couple of callers, haven't you?
5: I think we can maybe. Combine E-Dogs and Freddy's. Like
2: pretty much, loud and wrong liars.
5: Loud liars.
2: Yeah, I like his loud and wrong liars. I like that better because there's plenty of those everywhere, not just in sports, but everywhere. So Shannon, we got two for loud and wrong liars. Uh-huh. That's from me, E-Dog. One for inconsiderate people. That's from HD. What's number four on your list?
7: You know what? We're going to wrap this up and make it loud liars because that was way too personal for Eric. So I'm going, I'm going loud liars for number four.
2: It was like something that happened recently.
5: I think he's living in a recent moment.
2: He really is.
1: Number five.
2: So we got our top four, top six turnoffs. We got number one, bad breath. Number two, on the phone too much, especially let's say if you're at the dinner table, everybody's going to be eating and having a conversation. Number three, body odor. Number four, not just liars, but loud liars, loud and wrong liars. That's at number four. So we're up to number five. HD, what's number five on your list of turnoffs part of our selection committee?
5: Procrastinators.
2: Oh, nice.
5: Mm-hmm. I'm going to get to it. I'm going to do it knowing damn well they're not going to get to it for another 5 or 6 days. Procrastination. Procrastinators. That's number five on my list.
2: Are you speaking from experience too?
5: Well, no, you know, I'm not talking about you.
2: I'm talking
5: about we're going to always be around people, but I know a lot of people who procrastinate.
2: Okay. So we got procrastination from HD. E-Dog was number five on your list of top turnoffs.
6: That's another one that might be a little personal, but.
2: Not a little. Well, that's like being a little pregnant.
6: Why you gotta bring up your exes all the time? Stop bringing up your exes. Don't compare this to your other, you know, ex or.
2: Bringing up the past, other words.
6: You were the one that brought that up, that you get your haircut at Sport Clips, right? No, that was the other guy. No, that was, actually Dylan back. What are we talking about? What is going on?
5: So this has gotten very, very personal for you.
2: This is personal to the 25th power.
5: Yes.
2: Leave the past in the past, according to E-Dog, when it comes
5: E-Dog
2: to that.
5: E-Dog is basically saying, why you keep bringing up this jive turkey?
2: Exactly.
5: When I'm here.
2: Leave this bull junk alone when it comes to E-Dog. So we got bring up the past from Eric. We got HD procrastination. Shannon was number five on your list of turnoffs.
7: Yeah, along the lines of what Eric said, but I'm going to go with Crazy X. If they had a Crazy X, boy. Like, I don't know, man, because I don't know if that dude, he's still not over you. So he or she may be outside stalking me, you know, tracking me down now, stalking you down. You never know. Crazy X. You never know. You could be going out to dinner, come home one day. Right. Who knows? You in Brentwood. I don't know. Things can change. So I just don't. I can't do it. I'm sorry.
2: Like
7: so
2: this, yeah.
7: Yeah. Okay. Crazy X's. I can't. If I know you got a crazy deranged X, I can't deal with it. I'm not. I got to protect my peace.
2: Okay.
7: I protect my mentals and my chicken. You got a crazy X. I just can't do it.
2: It's like the song from Music Soul Child, previous guys, and I called you Pamela, Tanisha, Donna, or Alicia. I'm not like those previous cats. That's what Tanner is telling me as far as that goes. That's good. I'm going to go with selfish. Don't you just hate selfish people? Especially when moments that you can be unselfish and be very selfless and they make it all about them, no matter what, no matter who. So I'm going to go selfish. As something that is a major, major turn off to me, especially when I married a woman who is the complete epitome of being unselfish. She's, my wife Denise is probably too unselfish and selfless for her own good. And based on her husband, her road to heaven is sealed as far as that goes. So Christine Lisi, break this tie. We got HD with procrastination, E-Dog bringing up the past, Shannon with crazy ex, and boy, he had a lot to say. And me with being selfish as a top turnoff at number five. So Christine Lisi, where do you stand?
3: I have to go with selfish because if you're trying to make a good first impression and that's how you come off, once you get to know somebody, your true colors really come out. So I would go with selfish.
2: Okay. I didn't think so was going to win that one. So score one for Freddie.
5: No, that's a good one, Freddie.
2: Once in a while.
1: Number six.
2: All right. Last but not least, E-Dog. We're at number six of our top six turnoffs. We got bad breath, on the phone too much, body odor, loud liars, not just liars, loud and wrong liars, and number five, selfishness. So E, what's number six on your list of top turnoffs?
6: I'd say my number six is, I mean, I feel like selfishness would be the same as this. So maybe this is bad. I was going to say narcissist, but I would, you know, I'd say
2: that's not selfish. Narcissist is different.
6: It's a little different?
2: Narcissism is different.
5: There is a pattern.
2: It really is. You need to write a book.
5: Tell us how you really feel about that ex-E.
2: You need to write a book.
6: And don't worry, she blocked me.
2: That's okay. Either way.
7: So she's no longer tracking your location.
2: Right.
6: I guess. I don't know.
2: Either way, write the book, but protect the wild, the innocent, and the shuffle. Seriously. You need to write a book based on the last 20 minutes of this conversation.
5: Seriously.
2: No doubt. So we got narcissism from E-Dog, another personal problem. Shannon Penn was number six in your list of turnoffs.
7: Man, I really wanted to go with someone who's always negative. Like, why you always got to be negative all the time? Like, why I got to be rainy day? But I'm not going with that.
5: Okay. Well,
7: I'm making the stand right now, once again, for trifling. I just can't let it go. I can't. I refuse to have you in my orbit, in my space, for you to be out here trifling. Like, look how you carrying yourself right now. Out here trifling. Out here being rude and disrespectful. like I brought you over to a friend's house. You out here trifling, taking stuff home. Why you had to bring a to-go plate before you even had your main plate? You just straight up trifling.
5: I like
2: that. Sounds personal too from Shannon. My number six, and I think we can all agree that we dealt with this either with a family member or a friend or just someone you just met. Not understanding boundaries, whether it's mental, physical, spatial, whatever. Don't you just love when you're at the supermarket or you're online at a store and you know somebody is really too close to you to the point that you can literally feel them breathing down your neck? And then you turn around, you look at them, and then they look at you like you're the crazy one. As far as that goes, I'm like, dude, unless we're sardines, back up off me now. So lack of boundaries, awareness involving that HD, that's number six on my list. And yes, that's a personal thing that happened recently in a supermarket.
5: Okay, I got to explain why I'm laughing so hard. Because like this is one thing I love about my wife. Like we try to work on with our kids, like everyday life stuff, even at the ages they are.
2: Right.
5: And sometimes like my wife, when you said boundaries, my wife hit her with the back up. Give me my space.
2: Thank you.
5: Understand my boundaries.
2: Exactly. We're not wearing the same outfit.
5: That's why I'm laughing right now.
2: All right, we are not wearing the same outfit. What are you doing?
5: All right, so my number six is going to be people who take entirely too long to tell a story. Like, my brother, my sister, just get to the point. Like, you shouldn't be taking 10 to 15 minutes to tell me something you could have told me in 2 or 3 minutes. Just get to the point.
2: They need to go to the E-Dog School of Terror of the Story.
5: Yeah,
2: E-Dog mentioned the problem.
5: Don't drag it out.
2: And got right to it.
5: Just get to the meat and the potatoes.
2: And delivered.
7: And the most frustrating part is they hit you with the, to make a long story short.
5: Exactly.
7: And still make the story
5: it's
7: so long.
5: Still
2: exactly.
5: Long.
2: To make a long story longer in their case, not a short story longer. So Christine Lisi, once again, these are our top six turnoffs. This is number six. HD says taking too long to tell a story. E-Dog says narcissism. Shannon says back on trifling. And me, I say lack of boundaries. Miss Christine Lisi, break the tie.
3: They're all very funny.
2: They are.
3: The no sense of personal space is especially funny.
5: Mm-hmm.
3: I'm going to go with narcissism because I think that kind of circles back to the selfishness. And again,
2: sure.
3: Like, as you get to know somebody better, their true colors come out. Because most of the time when you meet somebody,
2: yes,
3: they put on their best face.
2: Yeah. And in our business, we've met plenty of them.
3: Yes.
5: Yes, Lord.
2: I had a lot of people in that narcissist line in 22 years working at ESPN Radio. I'm thinking, man, if we didn't work together, I'd knock your behind out right now. So those are our top six of turnoffs part of the Freddie and Harry Selection Committee. Big ups to Shannon, E-Dog, HD, and Christine Lisi, our sports and anchor goddess, breaking the tie. Bad breath, number one. On the phone too much, number two. Body odor, number three. Loud and wrong liars, number four. Selfishness, number five. And being trifling. No, that was not it. Nice try, Shannon Penn. It wasn't being trifling. It was narcissism. That was number six. He pulled a Ron Burgundy on me. He knew I was going to look at the list.
7: Oh, man.
2: Well done. That's the first time I've been caught doing that, by the way.
6: I've never seen Shannon want something on this list more than trifling.
7: Because trifling people, I just can't deal with them. Mm-hmm. Like, you're disrespectful. You're inconsiderate.
2: Uh-huh.
7: Like, all of those things, man. What are you doing? What are you out here? What kind of life you out here trying to live?
2: Well, put it this way. We can put narcissistic trifling together. How's that? Feel better?
5: I like that.
2: Narcissistic trifling.
6: I'm good with it.
2: Okay. Narcissistic triflers. That's number six as far as that goes. So those are our top six turnoffs, part of Freddie and Harry and the selection committee. What is your biggest turnoff? Tell us about a time that you were really into someone, but they had that one flaw that they could not shake away from you. 888-SAY-ESPN, 888-729-3776. And is LeBron James being trifling? making us wait for his decision. Always going to play next. That's next on Freddie and Harry, the Afternoon Cool on ESPN Radio, the ESPN app, and ESPN Plus.
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16: 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I can't feel my left leg. 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
2: Everybody around the NBA knew you had to trade Jaylen Brown because in the coming weeks, he was eligible for a two-year, $145 million extension that you weren't going to give him. Everybody knew that that was your shot clock, and they knew that it would be an untenable situation if you held on to him. The value would continue to plummet because it would become increasingly clear that you don't want him around. The minute he becomes eligible for that extension and you don't give it to him, that is a distressed asset. And all of a sudden now, you're getting pennies on the dollar. Hell, you already took pennies on the dollar. So Brad Stevens and the Boston Celtics say, yeah, you know, we want an optionality. No, no, no. That is the default. That is the silver lining in what otherwise is one of the most infamous trades that we've seen this decade in the association.
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1: I'm Christine Lisi. A two-goal deficit with less than 11 minutes left? No problem when you have Lionel Messi. His eighth goal of the World Cup and 21st of his World Cup career, part of the 3-2 comeback win over Egypt for Argentina. Argentina will play Switzerland, the Switzerland-Colombia winner in the quarterfinals. The Swiss and Colombians are scoreless in the first half. In part of a busy offseason in Cleveland, Cavaliers locked in Donovan Mitchell through 2030, four-year, $273 million max extension. Cleveland continues contract talks with James Harden and remains in the running to land free agent LeBron James. The Cavs, a great fit for LeBron, believes ESPN's Monica McNutt.
2: When I look at where LeBron would take his talents next, I'm thinking of where he's going to have the least mileage in terms of games played and experience and the most youth around him that he can help move forward. I personally am a big fan of the full circle moment of it all, the storybook of it all. I think Donovan Mitchell is one of the better options in terms of superstars that are in their prime still that he could be paired with.
1: Lakers continue to actively pursue unrestricted free agent Jonathan Kuminga, but haven't yet given him an enticing enough contract to commit, reports ESPN's Anthony Slater.
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very much. He is Harry Douglas. I'm Freddie Coleman. Thanks for joining us on Exit Channel 80, as well as tune in to Last Night. Speaking of play ESPN Radio, and don't forget about us on ESPN Plus. We're going to get to your biggest turnoff. We have the top six part of our selection committee. We can't wait to hear from you at 888-729-3776. In about 10 minutes, give or take a lie or two. But if it's Tuesday, nah. It's a two Dre day that is never a turnoff. Yeah. Hell yeah. That's time for you to be more smarter involving Andre Snellings, always joining us in studio as an ESPN senior writer. Hit him on the social, Professor Driss, because he's not just a professor, he's a doctor, because that's what he do. And that's

0: what he always going to do. So doctor, give me that turn off news. We had our top six turn offs that range from bad breath to being trifling as a narcissist and everywhere in between. What is the biggest turn off for you, Dre?
1: All right. So, if I was picking one on the list, I think it was y'all's number three. It would be body odor. I had a roommate when I was in college. He was a nice guy, but his odor made it so he couldn't be nice. You know what I'm saying? And, you know, my friends are like, Harry, like your kids with bad breath. My friends were spraying Lysol in the room. I was like, bruh, they would spray him. I was like, you know.
0: What?
1: Like I tried to be nice to him. So that would be probably mine, but I can't get off of this before.
0: Okay.
1: So you said inconsiderate. I believe you said selfish.
0: No, HD said inconsiderate.
1: Yeah, you said bad manners.
0: Selfish.
1: HD said inconsiderate.
0: Yeah.
1: To me, those are all similar.
0: Okay.
1: And, this is letting y'all behind the camera a little bit. Freddie is like the nicest person that I know. You know what I'm saying? You're one of the nicest people that I know.
2: Literally.
1: But you know how Miss Christine brought in a dessert today? I was in studio and somebody that don't work in radio came and took a dessert from out there.
0: Oh, no.
1: Freddie lost his mind.
0: Man.
1: They was chasing the dude down the hallway. Freddie was like, I'm getting that man fired. So, like, when you said, like, selfish and bad manners, I know you meant that. Cause I've never seen Freddie like that. And I was like, hey, don't get on this man bad side.
0: We had our own episode NCIS Bristol.
1: Yeah.
0: In that situation,
1: yeah.
0: Seriously.
3: We tracked him down.
2: Yeah, they finally figured out who it was.
0: Yes, mm-hmm. He was trifling. We were tracking.
2: We're not gonna say your name on air, but you know who you are.
0: Mm-hmm.
2: And if you're walking through the hallways today.
0: And if you still work here, I'm gonna tell it.
1: Right.
0: At a certain point, I'm gonna tell it when it comes to that.
2: Now, Dre, speaking of turnoffs,
1: yeah.
2: Is it a turn on or a turn off that Donovan Mitchell, 4-year, $273 million when it comes to LeBron James?
0: Good question.
1: Yeah, I think it's kind of agnostic for LeBron. I think that, so to me, this is my opinion. I think LeBron is waiting to see, can the Golden State Warriors make another move?
0: Okay.
1: I think that when Shams was first reporting that, hey, Draymond opted out of his deal, and the other thing he said was they're going to try to bring in Anthony Davis and LeBron. And the Washington Wizards said, hold up, bro. You know, like, no, my brother, you're going to have to get your own. So they said no on Anthony Davis. And I really feel like LeBron is waiting to see, can the Warriors bring in another impact player? And if so, that might be where he would like to play. It's just my speculation. But if that doesn't happen, I think Cleveland, it might be the safe spot.
0: Sure.
1: And that's whether Donovan Mitchell was locked up or not, because they're a team that had talent. They had all-star caliber talent at every position but small forward. And LeBron could come in and be their small forward. And of course, that's home. He's been there twice, brought a chip there.
0: Mm-hmm.
1: So I don't know if that's as exciting a destination for him, because
0: right.
1: He likes to tell the story and he may feel like I've already done what I needed to do in Cleveland. But if I was guessing, that's what I was guessing. And if I was guessing a team that just basketball wise, I think would be the best destination for him, but I don't think he'll go there because I don't think the market's big enough for him. I think it would be the Timberwolves because they traded away, from the front court to like really kind of solidify their perimeter.
0: Right.
1: And so just like LeBron can be the three, that man's 6'10", 250. He probably bigger than Julius Randle. So he could come in and be their four as well. So those are the three destinations that to me make the most sense.
0: Great stuff by Andre Snell, ESPN senior writer, joining us in studio each and every Tuesday because of 2 Dre Day on Freddie and Harry, the afternoon cool on ESPN Radio, the ESPN app, and ESPN Plus. If I tell you Giannis to Miami, Jaylen Brown to Philadelphia, even LaMelo Ball to Minnesota, or anything else, what was the best offseason move so far in the NBA?
1: So I think that Miami being able to bring in Giannis is it's the biggest move. It's the move where they were not in any way a contender yesterday. You bring in Giannis and they would have to do some things to build around him, but they've shown in the past they can do that. He's the one player I think that comes in and makes a team a contender that was not before. I think that you could say that with Jaylen Brown, but it's an interesting case. Philadelphia is so enigmatic with Joel Embiid, and they had a base that they were starting to build already with Tyrese Maxey and BJ Edgecombe. So I think Brown comes in there and improves their situation. So I guess I could say, you know, he makes them a contender when they weren't before. But I just think Giannis is a sea change difference. He just comes in and impacts everything on the court. And so I'll say he's the best of the moves.
2: So when you look at the Boston Celtics, you have Brad Stevens saying that, hey, we can't tie $70 million into two players. But then the owner comes out and said it's not about the financials. In your opinion, do you feel like that's kind of messy that these two guys aren't on the same page? And then also, when you look at a guy like Jaylen Brown who said there was no clarity and things are all over the place, does that back his claim when he's no longer in a Boston Celtics uniform?
1: Yeah, I mean, it certainly supports it that there could be mixed messaging. If even now, after the fact, they're giving mixed messages, it would suggest that maybe he wasn't getting the clarity he should have gotten beforehand. So again, I don't know these people. I'm, you know what I'm saying? I'm not in Boston. I'm not Shams. I'm not an insider. So I'm not talking to them. But when I look at the situation, it seems like I think Stevens is telling the most truth. I think that, you know, he had to be tactful with what he said.
0: Sure.
1: But that basically they looked up 2 years ago. And I think Wendy said something similar about this being a two-part thing. They looked up and they said, with the second apron, We're going to make this last run with Tatum and Brown and Kristaps Porzingis and Drew Holiday. And they won a chip. And they were like, all right, now we got to start tearing it down. And they had just signed Jaylen Brown to that max extension, that super max extension at the time, the biggest contract in NBA history. So they couldn't trade him then.
0: Sure.
1: But I think that he knew at the time they didn't want to get nothing for Jaylen Brown, which they would have if they let him walk away, and instead said, okay, we're going to keep him in place. They kept him last season. I think now he's like, we have to do part two. We got rid of Porzingis and Holiday. Now we have to get rid of Jaylen Brown, and we're going to build around Jason Tatum and have some flexibility. I think that's the reasoning. Now, if the owner says it's not because of the money, I think that maybe he's like, I'm rich, I could pay it. But
0: right.
1: Because of the rules and the second apron and for the future flexibility of the franchise, I think that's the biggest reason that Jaylen's no longer a Celtic.
0: See, that's another reason why every Tuesday is not a two day, it is a two Dre day.
1: Yeah. Hell yeah.
0: That means you are more smarter courtesy of the doctor known as Andre Snellings, ESPN senior writer. Great follow on the socials at Professor Driz. We can't wait. We hope we're going to talk to you next Tuesday because you're going to Las Vegas.
1: Yes.
0: For the Summer League. So I know you can't wait to go out there and see Darren Peterson, AJ DeBonta. It is going to be Valhalla for the good doctor known as Andre, my friend.
3: Have a safe trip.
0: Have a safe trip, Draymond. Always great to see you.
1: All right, fellas. Catch y'all next time.
0: So he gave us his biggest turnoff in terms of what our list was of the top six turnoffs. 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Tell us about a time you were really into somebody, but they had that one turnoff you just could not get past.
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1: So what was that time that you were really into someone, but they had a big turnoff, that one flaw you could not get past? He is Harry Douglas. I'm Freddie Coleman. It is the afternoon cool, known as Freddie and Harry. Thank you very much on Sirius XM Channel 80, as well as tuning in to that smart speaker to play ESPN Radio. And check us out on ESPN Plus. We had our Freddie and Harry selection committee. Me, HD, Shannon Penn, E-Dog, Eric Hammond. We had our top six turnoffs. Bad breath was number one. On the phone too much, number two, stop laughing. Number three, body odor. Number four, loud and wrong liars. Number five, selfishness. And number six, being narcissistic and trifling. We put both those together to appease Shannon Penn and E-Dog Eric Hammond. What was that big turnoff when you were really into someone, but they had that turnoff you couldn't get past? Harry, not Harry Douglas, but Harry in Arizona. What was that for you, my friend?
2: Gentlemen, it's good to talk to you. Absolutely. It's Harry here. Listen, man, when you go to the club and a girl, you're vibing, everything's great, and the first thing they do is put their hands in your pockets. Gold diggers. I don't like the gold diggers. All they want is what you have. Hate that.
3: I ain't saying she a gold digger.
2: They don't want to be cool. They just want your money.
1: Yeah, please do the Diane radio edit like from Blackish. That guy Jack.
3: I would guess he does not like Young Miami songs. Spin that.
1: Oh, no. That would not be for Harry and Harry.
4: Was that Harry Kane?
1: It did sound like Harry Kane, didn't it?
3: Hi, Ray.
1: Now, if he broke on the course of Oasis Wonderwall, then that would have been him as far as that goes.
4: Shannon's saying he's Australian. That's my bad.
5: He sounded like he was Australian or maybe from New Zealand.
3: Well, I would say this. Like, my buddy that's from, Holland, he actually sounds exactly like that when he says my name.
1: Really? Harry?
3: Yeah. Harry.
1: Harry.
3: Yep.
1: Not Harry.
4: You're a wizard, Harry. I'm just Harry.
1: I'm just Harry. I'm just Harry. As far as that goes.
4: Harry Potter.
1: Kelly in Iowa, what was that one time that somebody had a big turnoff and you could not just get past that?
6: Harry and Freddie, it's Kelly from Illinois, the big Mississippi River there.
1: Yeah.
6: It's close enough.
1: It's Kells. I'm sorry. My bad,
6: you
1: young
6: are
1: lady.
6: Fine, love. I was telling Shannon I was driving home. I'm at home. I'm picking green beans in the garden now, but I was laughing so daggone hard. You guys crack me up. But I want to ask you a question. You know what summer teeth are?
1: Mm-hmm. Some are there, some aren't.
6: Some are there, some aren't. Okay. That is my big thing. So when I was in the dating scene, I had met this guy down by the river. We're walking down by the river, and he had swollen gums, and I was like, oral hygiene. I can't do it. Can't do it. Can't do it. Oral hygiene, body odor, nope. There was no second date. No.
1: I don't blame you, Miss Kells, because one of my friends he was a basketball coach. I'm not going to mention the area where he was in. He said, Freddie, they have summer teeth. I said, what are those? Some are there, some aren't. Brush them while you got them. I could not stop laughing. He lasted 1 year at that college before he went somewhere else.
3: Freddie, I think it's also safe to say that that young man with Miss Kelly didn't get no sweet potato casserole. Sure. With that mouth being like that.
1: The only casserole he got was what we like to call a whole bunch of air casserole. Like, she was gone. The only casserole he
3: get
1: got
3: on out of here, buddy.
1: Exactly. The fumes of her car was the casserole he got. Having that kind of bad teeth going on a date. For shame. One of my other favorites is Marshawn in Iowa. Marshawn, what was that turnoff that happened to you when you were really into someone and it was a turnoff that you could not get past?
7: Oh, man, what's going on, my dogs? I had to literally think about this one, man, because it was like I had to deal with two of those. I had to deal with whoever said body odor, and I had to, you know, my thing is punctuation. You got to be punctual, especially when you first dates. You know what I'm saying? So I had met a lady off Tinder, and, you know, we spent like 4 hours talking. So I the next day was Tuesday, so I'm like, I'm offering Taco Tuesday. She want to do Buffalo Wild Wings. Cool, I'm cool with that. I end up getting there. We scheduled it for 3:30. I got there at 3:26. Now, I'm black, so I'm not on time all the time. So I actually made this one. You know what I mean? So I sit there to 4:29.
1: Ooh.
7: No message back, no nothing. So she finally pulls up about 4:30, man, and she gets out. She wants to hug me, man. And I'm like, baby, if it weren't for Mary Jane, I'd be a little annoyed right now. You're an hour late, and then you get out of here.
8: you smell like the reptile section at the zoo. Well, I work at the equipment. Pigs ain't reptiles. How do you smell like this?
3: She late. She doesn't smell good.
9: Hold on a second. He said she didn't just smell bad. She smelled like the reptile section at the zoo.
3: That's awful.
9: When you smell like gator and gecko, that can't be good.
3: And the iguanas.
9: Exactly. The Gila monsters, the salamanders. Man,
3: now that you think about it, Freddie, that's a pretty bad combination of smell.
9: Yeah. He got specific. No, she didn't smell like the zoo. She smelled like this part of the zoo.
3: The reptile section.
9: Snakes.
3: Ugh.
9: Exactly. Ugh. Sorry, I had to go there.
5: Real quick, as he mentioned, they tried to go on a first date. Like, what's an acceptable time if somebody's running late on a first date?
3: 10 minutes.
9: No more than 15.
3: Yep.
9: Because if you're not there, if you're there after 15, I'm not going to be there.
3: Hello.
9: That's just how that goes. Thanks, I never had the kind of problem. Keep weighing in. Your biggest turnoff, especially came to somebody that you were into, 888-729-3776. And was the World Cup by the U.S. a disappointing run? This is Freddie and Harry.
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9: It was good while it lasted, and no matter the disappointing ending and the finish of the World Cup involving the United States team losing to Belgium 4-1, I can't wait to see exactly what kind of bounce effect this is going to have. Because I saw the same thing the last time the World Cup was in North America. Back in 1994, it was the first time the World Cup was held on American shores, and everybody who was somebody talks about how they went to games or watched games on TV or felt the fever and the fervor of World Cup that took over so many young men and also young women. This was that on steroids in 2026. Watch parties everywhere. Everybody uniting for the common goal that sports will unite people. And even when things get heated and things get testy and things get contentious, it doesn't mean that the event takes a back seat. If we saw that bounce from World Cup 1994, the first time the United States held it, I can't even imagine what the bounce is going to look like after 2026. In 60 seconds, did the Cleveland Cavaliers help to make up LeBron James's mind?
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9: So Donovan Mitchell knew he was going to get his money. The Cleveland Cavaliers knew that they were going to pay Donovan Mitchell that money. And Donovan Mitchell knew that the Cleveland Cavaliers knew. 4 years, $273 million in an extension to be the face of the franchise. How much of this may have helped to have LeBron James make up his mind? We're still awaiting who is going to be that team that could and should be his final NBA destination after playing for Cleveland twice, the Miami Heat, and just leaving the Los Angeles Lakers. It would seem to be a fait accompli that you go back to where it all began and when you did in the middle of your Hall of Fame NBA career, iconic career, involving LeBron James. Maybe just made by having LeBron James go back to Cleveland and Donovan Mitchell getting that money may have sealed the deal for LeBron to make another return to the land. For the ESPN Radio Sports Beat, I'm Freddie Coleman of ESPN Radio's Freddie and Harry.

0: This is SportsCenter.
1: I'm Christine Lisi. Lionel Messi scored his eighth goal of this year's World Cup, 21st of his World Cup career in the round of 16 match against Egypt. Argentina scored three unanswered goals in the 3-2 victory. We'll face the Switzerland-Colombia winner in the quarterfinals Saturday. The Swiss and Colombians scoreless at the half. NBA one down, one or maybe two to go in Cleveland. Cavaliers and guard Donovan Mitchell agreed to a four-year, $273 million max extension. Cavs continue contract discussions with James Harden and remain in the running for LeBron James with Mitchell, Harden, Evan Mobley, Jared Allen. Cleveland is a perfect plug-and-play for LeBron, believes ESPN's Chinne Agwumike.
2: So when I look at the field and starting fives in Cleveland, and I'm LeBron James, and I love being at home, getting that home cooking, I might feel like, oh, I can just insert myself at the three. We can play small ball with me at the four. We can go super big and play with me at the three. There are options here that might actually really work.
1: Pirates play shortstop Connor Griffin on the 10-day injured list with an injured left ring finger. The injury could keep him out a month. Rehab deemed the likeliest option.
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6: Kimberly, as soon as I seen you calling, and you know what really caught my attention was Maryland. 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
7: Okay. 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
6: Okay.
7: But my husband and his family, who are diehard D.C. natives, oh, it's Harry.
6: I love it.
4: This is Freddie and Harry.

0: allow her, Douglas, I'm Freddie Coleman. Welcome to the best show on your radio. 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Don't forget about us on TuneIn. 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So what are our answers going to be to this question? How will we describe the World Cup run that the United States had that ended last night at the hands of Belgium, losing 4-1? We'll give you exactly how we're going to feel and how we feel about that. That comes your way in a couple of minutes. But everybody wants to weigh in about our selection committee. We had the top six turnoffs involving our selection committee based on me, HD, Shannon Penn, and E-Dog Eric Handman. Bad breath was number one. On the phone too much, number two. Body odor, number three. Loud and wrong liars at number four. Lying's bad enough. When you double down on it, makes it even worse. Number five, selfishness. And number six, being a narcissistic trifler. We combine both of those to help out E-Dog and Shannon Penn. So tell us that turnoff about the time that you were really into somebody, but they had that one turnoff you just could not get past. 888-SAY-ESPN, 888-729-3776. Alex in Seattle, what was yours?
1: Mi amigos, how we doing?
0: We're good, mi amigo. How are you, Alex?
1: Oh, man, I can't complain. It's sunny here in Seattle.
0: Nice.
1: But I'm a little on the younger side, so we do call it an ick. So, and it's not really a specific time and place for the ick. It's more of a general ick. And I'm young, so I like going out, you know, getting me a little drink with my girl, a little dancing at the club. But nothing drives me crazy that a grown-ass person, excuse my language.
0: No problem.
1: Can't control their liquor. Mm. You're telling me you're grown and you're over here hiccuping in my ear, stumbling all over me, crossing my boundaries. And at the end of the day, it's a double ick because their breath smell like 10 cans of bounce at ass.
2: That's a good one, though.
0: It is.
2: Like people not having the ability to control their liquor. And that, Freddie, for me, that's always been one that can really annoy me to a level where I just don't want to be around certain people anymore. Like when you continuously, and it's an episode, like every time a person may drink something, you know it's going to go to that level. Mm-hmm. So you're like, oh man, it's getting to that point.
0: Yeah.
2: It's ramping up. Let me go ahead and remove myself from this situation right now because I know how this person is going to act. Acting like they can't control their liquor. Maybe because I've never experienced that. So maybe the liquor just takes them over. But if at some point you need to know, like, what's the stop point?
0: Right. The worst
2: from your liquor intake.
0: Yeah. And the worst. And I guarantee there are plenty of dudes and even dudettes out there who know exactly what I'm talking about. When you've had a chance to bounce in bars and you're around people who can't control their liquor and they're being meatheads about it, it is the worst part of the night when you're bouncing at the front door, man, because like Eric said about loud and wrong liars, there's no reasoning with stumbling, can't control liquor drunks, period.
2: Like at what age, Freddie, like at what age do you say, okay, this is my limit. I should know my limit and I shouldn't go past it. Or does it even have an age?
0: I don't think it has an age. You know how many stumbling drunks are still around at 50, 60, 70 years of age on planet Earth?
2: That's a great point.
0: Yeah. How many cookouts that we know we've been to where there's that one uncle? Or that one aunt, where you say to yourself, oh, they're going to marry again. Oh, they're going to Uncle Jack again.
2: Or you just know by certain things that come out of their mouths.
0: Absolutely.
2: That, okay.
0: Yep.
2: They've had too much.
0: Yeah.
2: It's time to remove ourselves from this situation.
0: And they can be honest to a fault, but then the truth serum really makes them honest. That turns that cookout and that barbecue out. I can promise you. We all have one in our family, or you may be it in your family.
2: Hello.
0: Collie in California. Tell us about that time you're really into someone. And they had that turn off that you just could not get past.
3: Hey, look here. One love to you, brothers. Y'all got me crying laughing. Now, I'm going to tell you, those dirty fingernails and those dirty feet for no reason. You know, water goes down, not up, Playboy. You can't be walking around smelling like rotten kangaroo pouch. You just can't do it. It's a bad look. I mean, golly, you already smell like horse hiccup. I mean, what the heck are we doing?
2: He said a rotten kangaroo pouch. That is absurd.
0: My question to him would have been, how does he know? I'd rather don't want to know that answer. I really don't want to know that answer, because when you get specific like that, you may have experienced.
2: Yeah, you have experienced some things.
0: No one told you.
2: And for all my fellas out there, hey, guys, you're not going to be less masculine if you go get a pedicure or a manicure, guys. It's okay to groom yourself, take care of yourself. Freddie and Harry, we're not going to look at you any different. We're going to say, oh, man, like you are a man, because absolutely, you're taking care of your personal hygiene. You don't have black stuff underneath your nails. Your nails aren't dirty. Your feet doesn't have those major calluses on them. Mm-hmm. Like, we're going to applaud you, because, see, that's what this show is also all about. It's about uplifting people.
0: Absolutely.
2: And helping them navigate this game of life, because it's already hard enough as it is.
0: No doubt. My dad worked on so many cars to last a lifetime. He never ate dinner with dirty fingernails. I mean, he was doing between flywheels, changing oils, turning over engines, transmissions. That man never came to the dinner table with dirt on his fingernails. Never.
2: You know why I say that, Freddie? Because for the longest, there was this stigma that if men went and got their nails done or their feet done, they aren't real men. That's just not the case, ladies and gentlemen. Yeah. I just want to go ahead and put it out there. That's not the case.
0: Yeah. If you're taking care of yourself and you're taking pride in your appearance, that's not a female thing. That's a good thing.
2: That is a human being thing.
0: Absolutely. No doubt about it. Dustin in Arkansas. Woo pick. Dustin, what was that time that you were really into someone, but they had that one turn off that you said, nope, can't get past that?
4: One turn off, fellas. It was two turn offs in one night. Thankfully, I got my queen now, so I don't have to go through this dating thing. Love you, Raven. But I had a date with a woman, matched up. We talked on the phone for a few weeks, and finally got together. I'm driving in the car with her, and she has a blatant disregard for using your turn signal. Oh, did that, man, like three times. I'm like, well, this is just a careless, awful person. And then she admits to getting so mad at her dog, who was about 1 year old at the time. She threw that poor little animal up against the wall in her anger.
0: So animal
4: cruelty and not being considerate to other drivers, put those two together, that's a terrible woman.
0: That's a terrible human being.
2: That is awful.
0: Absolutely. Although, by the way, Dustin and Raven, what a great named couple.
2: Mm-hmm.
0: If you're friends with them,
2: y'all should start a show.
5: Draven.
0: Yeah, that's so Raven. That's so Dustin. Seriously. Dustin and Raven.
6: I want to get back
5: Draven?
6: To
0: Draven. No, Dustin and Raven's fine.
5: That's a power couple name.
0: No, Dustin and Raven's a power couple name.
2: So what'd you say, Shannon?
0: Don't compound that. No.
6: Yeah, so Dustin brought up an interesting point here. So about folks using their turn signals. I'm sure everyone in this show absolutely uses the turn signals when they're driving, right, guys?
0: Or at least they should.
2: All right, guys. Okay, just relax for a second. For the most part, I would say 85% of the time I use my turn signal. Now, if you catch me and you see me anywhere driving, folks, the time that I might not use my turn signal is probably prior to that moment, I used it and people aren't letting me over. So I said, I'll fix this the next time I don't use it. So the drivers aren't angry and don't let me over, so I can just get over. I can catch them by surprise a little bit. That's the only time I might not use it, Freddie.
0: You can clearly tell that HD's been busted. And boy, what a convenient response he just had. That was well done. It was eloquent. It was delivered perfectly. You know why? Because you had practice.
2: You're not wrong. You're not wrong at all.
0: John in our nation's capital, Washington, D.C. at 888-729-3776. By the way, no judgment on you, HD. That's not what we do here. But, John, what was the turn off that you were into someone, but they had that turn off and you just could not get past the big bad, John?
7: Hey, what's going on, guys?
0: What's going on?
7: Love your show.
0: Thank you, brother.
7: So, look, I'm a white guy now. You know, at the end of the day, if you come on a date and next thing you know, you're whiter than me, you have your little, you know, mannerisms or whatever the case may be, it's a little corny. You're like, that's a little corny. I'm not feeling you right now. Are they, you know, try to not curse, but they come up with some other word. You're like, what? But anyways, love your show. Thanks, guys.
2: No, John, stay right there. Stay right there. So here's the question, John.
7: Oh, okay.
2: At moments that has happened to you, have you decided, you know what? I need a cup of hot cocoa. Has that led you to say, you know what, I need a cup of hot cocoa?
7: No, never. Never in my life. Be like, take a shot right now. Take a shot.
2: Go ahead and be like our boy E-Dog, man. Get you some milk chocolate, dark chocolate, whatever kind of chocolate you need, man. Come
5: Spanish
2: on,
5: chocolate.
2: Spanish chocolate. It doesn't
7: maybe
2: matter.
7: Even ask him, like, hey, you need a shot? Ask them, hey, you need a shot or something?
5: I can't get over the fact. This is why I love this show so much, and I love our callers. John was like, if you're whiter than me,
8: what are we doing?
5: What are we doing?
2: You gotta go.
5: John, remember the story about Larry Bird? When someone put, hey, wait a minute, you can't put the white guy on me. Larry Bird was offended when they tried to put someone his skin color on him in the NBA. That was John in his day. He's like, wait a minute. No. We solved that problem. You can't be added to it. Oh, that's tremendous, John.
2: I can just picture how this goes, right? John's on a date. And if the young lady looks at John and says, that's bull honky.
8: Golly gee.
2: I think that qualifies. Bull honky, man. I think that qualifies, John.
6: Pal. Oh,
5: chum. Oh, my goodness, John. God bless you. Transparency never is ever a problem here. But that was a new one. If you are whiter than John in Washington, D.C., he says, I'm good. He's Harry Douglas.
2: Freddie, that's bull honky.
5: That's some bull junk. I'm Freddie Coleman.
6: My dad will have your ass.
5: Pal. It is Freddie and Harry, the afternoon cool, sort of, on ESPN Radio, the ESPN app and ESPN Plus, presented by Progressive Insurance. 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
9: The route of 16 continues to be the Achilles heel for Team USA. They wind up losing to Belgium 4-1.
10: They needed to be cleaner. They needed to be better. I think the team did, fine. I mean, they beat the teams they were supposed to beat.
11: Why is so much hype behind it? They're not achieved anything.
5: So the United States wasn't a disappointing run. How would we describe their World Cup run that ended last night 4-1 to Belgium? And believe me, they were beaten early, late, and often on the pitch, trying to have a chance to survive in advance, and it did not happen. Before you hear what he had to say about the United States World Cup run, check out what Alejandro Moreno had to say as an ESPN soccer analyst. He was on a Sportsman Like This Morning with Evan Cohen, Michelle Smallman, and Chris Canty. Catch that show each and every day, Monday through Friday, on ESPN Radio and ESPN 2 from 6, 8 to 10 a.m. Eastern Time. He says, as far as the United States and their aspirations, well,
12: I hope that as a federation, the United States doesn't just accept that this is who we are, that the United States is just doomed to essentially get out of the group stage and eventually lose in the round of 16 ahead of the quarterfinals. I hope that there is a bigger plan in place than that. But what I would say is that people, when the United States were winning matches, they, as it tends to happen in this country, the bandwagon got bigger and bigger and bigger and stronger and louder and louder, and everybody thought, well, this team is something. And what perhaps we all forgot, because maybe I was guilty of that as well, what we all forgot is that United States played against Belgium in March, not a decade ago, back in March. And back in March, this same Belgium team destroyed the United States 5-2 in Atlanta. And somehow we kind of dismissed that and said, USA, baby, America, number one.
2: Well, I would say this for Alejandro Moreno. It's our job as fans to continue to be on the wagon and build and have, dreams and aspirations that the U.S. national men's team could propel and move forward past the round of 16. I don't think there's anything wrong with that. Now, here's what I would say for the national team. You can't get complacent, or when the biggest moment arises, you can't have the typhoons that we've seen them have from start to finish in that ball game. Defending, they were horrible. Offensively, they were horrible. And Belgium on paper, and then also from a physical standpoint, just displayed that they were the better ball club. Now, I get that point, what Moreno is saying, because not too long ago we played Belgium and they beat us by 3 goals. But at the same time, we, in the first half throughout the World Cup, have been one of the best teams, if not the best team, at scoring goals and forcing the issue to our opponent. Now, on the flip side of that, it's not like we play some of the upper echelon teams and the top dogs, but I firmly believe versus Belgium, we were shell-shocked. And I don't think we were prepared to the readiness to sustain a win versus a team as quality as Belgium, because they are nationally ranked, Freddie.
5: Right.
2: But also the mistakes. You can't have these mistakes, and they weren't minor ones. They were massive ones. You can't tie the ball game up 1-1 on a free kick by Malik Tillman, and then 61 seconds later, give up a goal. You can't have your goalie come out from the goal area and kick the ground and then give up a goal, and now you're down 3-1. We aren't strong like that to be down 3-1 versus Belgium, like we seen Argentina down 2-0 today versus Egypt and came back with 11 minutes to go in regulation time, not the extra time, and scored three goals. So if you're going to be in these situations, you have to be on your P's and Q's. You have to dot your I's, cross your T's, but you don't have room for error. And that was a problem, in my opinion, for the U.S. national team yesterday versus Belgium. They made mistakes from start to finish across the board, Freddie.
5: Here's how I would describe, and I love what you said in terms of that moment being there and they were not ready and being right for the moment against a team, as Alejandro Moreno said, kicked their behind and took names not too long ago early this year, before they met yesterday. What you said and what he said is on point. But here's how I would describe the United States World Cup run with these three words. Now you know. If you didn't know before, you definitely know now what it's going to take, or where do you have to be to get to a certain level to even have a team look at you and say, yeah, they're a threat. Belgium did not look at the United States as a threat. The way they played early on is to say, you can't hang with us. Yeah, you're playing in your home stadiums. You got the fans behind you. I love Take Me Home Country Roads as much as you do the John Denver song in Belgium. But when they went out there, there was purpose. There was a plan. There was an attack. That's where the United States has to be. I'm not criticizing their coach. I thought their coach's game plan was on point to go against a team like Belgium. But if you don't have that kind of skill level, now you know what it's going to take. Yeah, Christian Pulisic is no question one of the best players. The best player in the United States, probably one of a top 30 player in the world. But if you have to know what to do, then you need a top 10, top 5 player. Will that ever happen involving United States soccer? Well, only the future knows. Right now, the future's not telling. But you look at England, for example. They have two of the top 10 players in the world. When you got Harry Kane on one side, one of the best strikers, and hey, dude, the man who scored the first two goals, one, maybe the best two-way forward in the world. The United States doesn't possess that. That's why I say now you know. You love to see what other teams have and say, man, if we can get to that kind of skill level where we have two or three players that you have to worry about and reduce the pressure on our main guy, that way we need that main guy to step up, like Leo Messi today for Argentina, like Mbappe for France, like Harry Kane from England, that's where the United States, that's what I mean, now you know. You see how these other teams are constructed, and it's not just one guy you got to think of. You got to think of three and four guys, because that kind of gravity that main superstar possesses, the other guys know exactly how to float around that gravity. All that pressure does not just stay with him to produce.
2: Well, Freddie, I love one of the things that you said earlier within the show is that, hey, don't think that you are the only one that understands that, hey, we got to get better and move forward, because other teams are getting better. So, Freddie, when I look at Congo, Dominican Republic, and how England, like late in that ball game, had to figure out how to win it. Otherwise, they were going to be knocked out. When I look at Cape Verde going against Argentina and how they could have easily won that matchup. When I look at Senegal going against Belgium, and in actual reality, man, I don't know how they lost that matchup. Everyone else is continuously getting better and better and better. So for the U.S. national team, men's wise, that is, you better be on your P's and Q's.
5: Yeah.
2: But I do believe, Freddie, it comes down to what you just said as well, too. When you look at all those other squads and they have these bona fide national players, I won't say national, but universal players.
5: Sure.
2: We don't have that. And to be honest, we don't have anything close to it.
5: The athleticism gets scarier with soccer in a good way. Prime example, go Google Mexico versus England from Sunday. The athleticism of both of those teams was magnificent to watch. Plays being made everywhere. Guys keeping guys from making plays everywhere. It was such a physical, fast game. You said to yourself, wow, that's what that looks like. And that wasn't a final. but it played out like a final with England taking on Mexico and finding a way to win that game. That's why I say now you know if you're the United States. If you didn't know it before, this World Cup, this time around, should show exactly what kind of space is between you and those top teams, and what can you do to close that gap between now and 2020.
2: Well, and I would say also the match that we've seen today, when you look at Egypt versus Argentina, that was another one. And Freddie, just watching France and how precise they are with everything that they do, what I feel like personally is the best player in the world. I get it. Messi's right below Mbappe, in my opinion, right now. He's also younger too, y'all. So bear with me when I say those kind of words. But just the precision that they play with, the belief that they have, and their best player, Mbappe, they won 1-0 in their last match, the round of 16.
5: Yeah.
2: Their best player scored that one goal. And it's the same thing when you're looking at Norway with Holland, when you're looking at Harry Kane with England, when you're looking at Argentina and Messi. We just don't have that for our USA team. But I'm interested to see, because there are a lot of people in this country that love soccer.
5: Absolutely.
2: Trust me, there's a reason why Mr. Arthur Blank has a soccer team in Atlanta. His son, Josh Blank, played soccer, loved soccer. That's a major reason why. So there are a lot of people in this country that love soccer, but how do we get over that hump so it's not 2026, it's not 2022, it's not 2014, it's not 2010, where we're only ended up in the round of 16 and not moving forward to the quarterfinals with an opportunity to be World Cup champions?
5: Great stuff by my man Harry Douglas. Him on the socials, HDouglas83. I'm Freddie Coleman. You can hit me up at Coleman ESPN. It's the Afternoon Cool, known as Freddie and Harry, on ESPN Radio, the ESPN app, SiriusXM Channel 80, and don't forget about us on ESPN Plus. So we know how much money is being made in soccer. Along the lines of Donovan Mitchell making that kind of money in the NBA from the Cleveland Cavaliers, a four-year, $270 million-plus extension. How much of that can impact his potential new teammate, LeBron James, to join Cleveland? We'll get to that, but Harry has this word for you that you need to get, courtesy of Granger.
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18: Here's your ESPN Radio Tri-State Forecast. Highs level off around 85 this afternoon under sunny skies. Lows dip down to about 66 tonight, mainly clear skies. Sunshine mixed with clouds at times. Tomorrow, high temperatures reach up to 87. Currently, 85. I'm staff meteorologist Jennifer Wojcicki on ESPN Radio, AM 1590 WPVL.
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1: I'm Christine Lisi. Lionel Messi put on his Superman cape once again for Argentina. He helped his team rally from a two-goal deficit with only 11 minutes to play to beat Egypt in the round of 16 at the World Cup 3-2. His eighth goal of this year's tournament in the 82nd minute did tie the score at 2. Argentina faces the winner of Colombia and Switzerland in the quarterfinals Saturday. The Swiss and Colombians are scoreless in the 71st minute. Meantime, the U.S. men's national team left to think about what might have been in the aftermath of the loss to Belgium in the round of 16. Was this tournament a success for the Americans? Apple TV MLS analyst Danny Higginbottom.
2: This is purely my opinion. They've not exceeded expectations. They have probably got to the point where I thought they were going to get to. But I do believe when I look at the US men's national team, there should be greater progression because there are some wonderful players.
1: Danny on the Rich Eisen Show. Major League Baseball reduced the suspension of Nationals pitcher Cade Cavalli from 7 to 5 games for his role in last Tuesday's brawl in Boston. Pirates rookie shortstop Connor Griffin expected to miss 8 to 10 weeks with a left ring finger injury.
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0: Donovan Mitchell gets his money. What does that mean for LeBron James maybe being his teammate and back in Cleveland for a third time? It is the Afternoon Cool edition of Freddie and Harry. Thank you very much. He is Harry Douglas. I'm Freddie Coleman on Sirius XM Channel 80, as well as tune in, tell that smart speaker to play ESPN Radio. And don't forget about us on ESPN Plus. A new 4-year extension for Donovan Mitchell. He and the Cavaliers agreed to a $273 million extension. Now, if Donovan Mitchell could have wanted more money, he would have gotten it next summer if he wanted to wait. It would have been an additional season worth an extra $80 million on the deal that would have totaled 5 years, $353 million. That's what Shams Charania and Bobby Marsh were reporting from ESPN. HD, he wanted to commit to a long-term extension the first day he was eligible for a new contract, and also to really put in place his pledge to Cleveland as a city. He was ensuring that the organization with the guaranteed money ahead of 2027 player option, which now gets replaced by the new deal. I wonder how much of this could be influenced or will influence whatever decision LeBron James is going to make, what his new destination is going to be.
1: Yeah, Freddie, you look at the last 2 years for the Cleveland Cavaliers. If I'm not mistaken, they had the number one seed a year ago, correct?
0: You're correct.
1: In the Eastern Conference.
0: You're correct.
1: But then this season, 2025-2026, they were able to have the 4 seed, 1 game out of the 3 seed, which the Knicks got. But they got swept in the Eastern Conference Finals. So a sad face amongst Cleveland, because you say to yourself, if we're going to lose, at least can we take it to 7 games or 6 games? That was not the case.
0: Or even 5.
1: Or at least 5. Donovan Mitchell banged up a little bit, but we know what he can do as an individual. I think the next step for him from a game standpoint is how much better can you make those around you? And when you look at Cleveland and then you attach LeBron James to it, I think it's going to come down to how much does he trust, number one, the best player on the team, Donovan Mitchell. How much does he feels that he can trust James Harden? And then everyone else that surrounds those two guys. I get it, Evan Mobley is a pivotal piece in what they want to accomplish or try to accomplish. But Donovan Mitchell is the head of the snake right now in Cleveland. He's the best player. He's the face of the franchise. And rightfully so, he deserves this extension and this money. But when it comes to LeBron James, if he's going to return to Cleveland another time, how much does he trust Donovan Mitchell being the best player? And a lot of people may ask, can he be the best player on a championship team? I believe he can, but now it's all about pushing through and showing everyone that you can do it, because a lot of people can say a lot of different things, but can you actually show that you can be that guy on a championship team? But LeBron James, as far as him, we know he's from Ohio. He started with the Cleveland Cavaliers. He left, went to Miami, went back, won a championship, and brought that franchise, the only

0: championship in their history. And is he going to go back and do it again? If I had to bet right now, I would say Cleveland is the leader. Because if you're going to document everything that you have going on, and if this is the last season for LeBron James, why not do that with an organization that you started with, you won a championship with, and also in the state where you grew up?
1: And you can rely on a guy like LeBron James to show you how. Because Donovan Mitchell right now does not have that on his basketball team. And everybody said, well, James Harden is there. Like I said, they need somebody to show him how. James Harden is going to be in the pro basketball Hall of Fame. There's no doubt about that. We've seen James Harden have terrific performances, but then the playoffs roll around and sometimes you just can't scratch it when it comes to James Harden and you just can't trust it. They're going to pay him money, 2-year contract. It's going to be in excess of a lot of money because James Harden is going to get paid, and I'm not against that. If someone's going to pay for your services a king's ransom, then you demand that ransom knowing you're going to get it if you're James Harden. That doesn't mean that this pairing is going to work properly to be a championship kind of team and not have the moment completely take advantage of them. Prime example, game one against the New York Knicks. You cannot have a team with two guys named Donovan Mitchell and James Harden and you blow a 22-point lead with less than 8 minutes to play. In the fourth quarter, against one of your contemporaries. Because that's where the argument with me comes with Donovan Mitchell. As much as I love Spider, is he enough of a guy as a franchise player that you believe he can be a leader in a championship? Because I look at his contemporaries who have been able to do it. Jalen Brunson, New York Knicks, which is a team he really wish would give him the money, but that's not happening because he grew up a New York Knicks fan. Or another contemporary last year that outplayed him called Tyrese Halliburton of the Indiana Pacers, who went into his building and beat him 3 different times in that playoff series with the Indiana Pacers, game 1, game 2, and game 5. If you're going to be a player that teams can build around, you don't lose to Tyrese Halliburton. We have home court advantage and a number 1 seed. You don't lose to Jalen Brunson and the New York Knicks. We have a 22-point lead in game 1 after the Knicks have been rested, and you had a chance to kind of flip that series. You don't have somebody help you out in game 7 on the road versus Cade Cunningham. That's the Donovan Mitchell I want to see. He said, guys, give me the ball and get the bleep out of my way. I got this. And he attacked Detroit on the road in game 7 and sent them packing and sent them on their way. But that's been too few and far between, which really means that if you're LeBron James, you believe you can help out anybody win a championship? You may not have a more perfect student to help do that when it comes to a guy who's gotten a big contract from the Cleveland Cavaliers.
0: And they do have what LeBron James loves when he's successful within whatever organization that he is, Freddie. They have guys on the perimeter that can shoot the basketball. Evan Mobley, he's a big. He can stretch the floor. Sam Merrill, someone that they signed back, he can stretch the floor. Donovan Mitchell can stretch the floor. James Harden can stretch the floor. So they do have a recipe for which LeBron James has had each place he has had success. Now it's all about going out there and actually executing that. And does LeBron James, through his lenses, see that this is a destination where I feel like I can potentially go out on top if this is going to be my last season playing basketball?
1: Are you giving up on LeBron James going to Philadelphia then?
0: No, I'm not giving up on it. There's still hope. There's still hope.
1: There's still hope?
0: Yeah, oh, there's still hope.
1: What's the hope then?
0: Tyrese Maxey.
1: Another contemporary of Donovan Mitchell.
0: Well, he has that relationship with Tyrese Maxey, and we've heard Rich Paul say, hey, one of the reasons that LeBron James would like to go to Philadelphia, if that's the case, is the relationship that he does have with Tyrese Maxey. My thing about Cleveland and Philadelphia, like, when you bring up the Philadelphia 76ers and LeBron potentially going there, you've heard a lot of people say, well, there's only one basketball. Well, okay, last time I checked, there are guys that want the basketball in Cleveland, too. Sure. And there's only one basketball. So don't say it for one organization and not say it for the other organization.
1: Yeah. I never worry about great players figuring that out. I never do. Because they usually do. Anytime you put great players next to each other, they're not worried about who gets more chance to touch the seams on the basketball.
0: You mean LeBron James that went down to Miami with D-Wade, with Chris Bosh, Ray Allen, all those guys, and he figured it out?
1: Yeah. Or the same LeBron James went back to Cleveland and they bring in Kevin Love and Kyrie Irving. Other than Golden State getting in their way, they figured it out. When Kevin Durant went to the Golden State Warriors with Steph Curry and Klay Thompson, they figured it out. Great players always understand what's the end game for me to help win a championship. Now, if you're the main option, and guys are trying to fight for the basketball, they're nowhere near your orbit, then yeah, there's going to be a problem. You don't want to have a guy thinking he has superstar manners and he costs $5.99 at Denny's. That's not the kind of guy you should be fighting with if you're a superstar. If you're other superstar, it's okay. When it's your turn, it's your turn. When it's mine, but we can make this work together. That shouldn't be an issue, because I guarantee you, if I'm James Harden, I'm tired of flaming out in the playoffs. I'm tired of them. When we don't win in the playoffs, everybody's pointing the finger at me, because they should point the finger at me. He has way too much ability to see what we've seen constantly, no matter what team he's been on. If anybody needs it, maybe LeBron James to help him more than anybody else, maybe James Harden needs LeBron James more than Donovan Mitchell needs it. Because I know if I'm James Harden, I'm thinking, man, okay, LeBron, I play in Olympic teams. I play in other teams. There's got to be a secret sauce. And the secret sauce is be you. But how do you be you in those key moments? And to this point, James Harden has not been able to figure that out more than Donovan Mitchell.
0: I think also, you know, because if you acquire LeBron James, right, you're not saying that, man, LeBron James is going to be our best defender. He's going to lock people down 24/7. That's not why you're acquiring LeBron James, in my opinion. You're acquiring him because he is a very cerebral basketball player. He has that winning DNA, and he can help on the court as well as off the court. That's the thing about him being with the Los Angeles Lakers. It was all about passing the keys, passing the torch to the next person. They thought it was going to be Anthony Davis. It didn't end up being AD. Now they went with Luka. LeBron James is no longer in Los Angeles. But if he joins the Cleveland Cavaliers, it's about how LeBron and how can he assist Donovan Mitchell, like you mentioned, and James Harden. I would even throw Evan Mobley in the context as well, Freddie. How can he get those two young players and Donovan Mitchell and Evan Mobley to coexist from a winning standpoint, where they're playing in the Eastern Conference Finals and winning games, to potentially go to an NBA Finals with a chance to bring the second championship to the Cleveland Cavaliers organization?
1: Well, we'll see if the land is for LeBron for a third time, based on Donovan Mitchell signing today, what that can mean for LeBron, either going back or not going back to Cleveland. Real quick, World Cup update. Round of 16 match happening in Vancouver, British Columbia. No score in the 82nd minute between Switzerland and Colombia. The winner of that game will take on Argentina, who was down 2-0 in the 79th minute, and they scored 3 goals in 11 minutes to steal that game away from Egypt and advance to the quarterfinals. They will take on the winner, Switzerland versus Colombia, that game in the 83rd minute. Still no score in that round of 16 game in Vancouver. So we go from that football to American football. Who does HD have in his top 5 when it comes to off-season additions? Hear it next and be entertained and be bewildered maybe at the same time on the Afternoon Cool, known as Freddie and Harry, presented by Progressive Insurance on ESPN Radio, the ESPN app, and ESPN Plus.
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22: Hammer to left field. 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
22: 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Oh, my goodness. He crushed it. Giancarlo Stanton and the American League with one swing has tied it up.
23: 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How much fun was that?
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22: Judge back, back some more. Leaping and he caught it. Out of here. Mookie Betts. Shohei Ohtani.
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22: 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Repeat champions for the first time in baseball in 25 years. The Dodgers are World Series champs.
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0: You put us together. You have the Afternoon Cool edition of Freddie and Harry on Sirius XM Channel 80, as well as TuneIn. 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We are 64 days away from NFL 2026. You're going to blink your eyes and summer's going to be over and the fall is going to be here. You know what you need to know? You know Harry Dulles thinks about new players in new places.
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0: Best part about this is I let HD get the cooking. I stay out of the kitchen. I just have a knife and a fork and a kerchief and a plate. And I'm ready to eat just like y'all. So Chef Harry, get it going with
1: number five.
3: Number five, my top five offseason additions. I'm going to start with the Los Angeles Rams going into the secondary, going to get Trent McDuffie, making a trade with the Kansas City Chiefs. This is a guy that's a multiple Super Bowl champion, all pro, a guy that can play inside, outside. But I go back to that NFC Championship game last year when they played against the Seattle Seahawks. And Sam Darnold threw for over 300 yards and carved them up left and right. They went and upgraded their secondary with a guy who's the jack of all trades. So I really love this move for the Los Angeles Rams. A little spoiler alert. This might not be the first time or the last time, I would say, you actually hearing the Rams on this list. But Trent McDuffie, number five on my list.
1: Number four.
3: Number four. Let's go to a team in the AFC West, the Denver Broncos. They were missing offensively a spark plug, a guy that can beat you short, intermediate, deep. That's also a crisp route runner. And also at the blink of an eye can take a 5-yard pass, 75 yards for a touchdown. Well, they have that guy now because they made a trade with the Miami Dolphins and went and got Jalen Waddle. I think he's going to make this offense more lethal. I think he's also the missing piece amongst the Denver Broncos offense as well. And he's going to allow Bo Nix to be, I think, a little bit more better from a quarterback perspective and have a go-to guy. Him joining the wide receiver group that has Courtland Sutton and also Marvin Mims, I think it's going to fare out well when the season starts.
1: Number three.
3: Number three, we're going to stray away from the player side of things and go to the coaching ranks of things. I'm going with Jesse Minter, head coach for the Baltimore Ravens. And what I love about Jesse Minter, he's been a part of this organization previously. He went to the Michigan Wolverines as defensive coordinator, won a national championship. But then he followed Jim Harbaugh to the Los Angeles Chargers. And we've seen that defense be one of the better ones amongst the National Football League. But the thing that stands out to the most for me is the ability to develop talent and always exploit their strengths and not their weaknesses. I believe he's going to get this Baltimore Ravens defense playing better than they have been the last 2 years ago, and they're going to get back to playing Baltimore Ravens defense on that side of the football because of Jesse Minter. That's why I have him number three on my list.
1: Number two.
3: Number two, let's go to the New England Patriots. We got a pairing that was once together with the Tennessee Titans. Mike Vrabel, A.J. Brown. A.J. Brown is my player number two on the list for this week. You're talking about a guy that can also beat you short, intermediate, deep, a big-bodied wide receiver that can make contested catches, that can take a slant 75 yards to the house as well. But we all know he can catch those 50-50 balls as well. Drake May, a quarterback, is going to be the most accurate quarterback that he's going to play with within his career. That's why I have A.J. Brown at number two on my list.
1: Number one.
3: Number one. I told you, at number five, the Los Angeles Rams, you're going to hear more about them. Well, Myles Garrett, a guy that now has the single-season record in sacking the quarterback in a season because he had 23 last year. Yes, the defensive player of the year. He was also traded to the Los Angeles Rams to bolster that defense. I can only imagine what it's going to look like week one to start the season, but I pretty much have an idea what it's going to look like with Myles Garrett sacking the quarterback frequently and offensive coordinators trying to game plan so he does not wreck the game. So at number five, you have Trent McDuffie. For the Los Angeles Rams. At number four, you have Jalen Waddle for the Denver Broncos. At number three, you have Jesse Minter, head coach for the Baltimore Ravens. At number two, you have A.J. Brown, wide receiver for the New England Patriots. And then the number one spot goes to defensive end Myles Garrett, who can play multiple spots amongst the defensive line for the Los Angeles Rams.
0: I think the most impactful out of the choices you made is at number three. because Lamar Jackson pushed out John Harbaugh and they brought in Jesse Minter. He has the power of this organization, meaning Lamar Jackson. Jesse Minter believes he can get the most out of him as a two-time MVP HD to be a championship quarterback. Lamar Jackson is counting on that because the guy that, that flipped the entire offense for him, Lamar Jackson, I want to play for that guy anymore in John Harbaugh.
3: I would also say for a quarterback like Lamar Jackson, who's gotten better every single year, having a better defense is going to be beneficial for the offensive side of football, especially at the quarterback position.
0: We'll see exactly how that's going to work out with year one after J.H., after John Harbaugh in Baltimore. He is Harry Douglas. I'm Freddie Coleman. It's the Afternoon Cool, known as Freddie and Harry. And we can't wait to hear what H.D. has to say about the mixed messages involving the Celtics trading Jaylen Brown. That has something to do with or not with money. This is ESPN Radio, the ESPN app, and ESPN Plus.
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18: Here's your ESPN Radio Tri-State Forecast. Highs level off around 85 this afternoon under sunny skies. Lows dip down to about 66 tonight, mainly clear skies. Sunshine mixed with clouds at times. Tomorrow, high temperatures reach up to 87. Currently, 85. I'm staff meteorologist Jennifer Wojcicki on ESPN Radio, AM 1590 WPVL.
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22: I'm Christine Lisi. What a comeback for Lionel Messi in Argentina today. Rallied from a two-goal deficit with less than 11 minutes left, thanks in part to Messi's eighth goal of this World Cup and 21st of his World Cup career. Argentina defeated Egypt 3-2 in the round of 16. Will face the Colombia-Switzerland winner in the quarterfinals. The Swiss and Colombians still scoreless in extra time. NBA Cavaliers accomplished one big offseason priority as guard Donovan Mitchell agreed to a four-year, $273 million max extension. So with Mitchell taken care of, James Harden continues to negotiate with the Cavs, notes ESPN's Brian Windhorst.
23: James Harden, like quite a few players in the league, is waiting for LeBron James' decision. And if it would help the Cavs funnel more money to LeBron, I think James Harden is willing to change the terms of his contract. Not necessarily less guaranteed money. What the Cavs are trying to achieve is get enough money underneath the second apron that they can add LeBron potentially for more than the minimum.
22: Cleveland, one of several suitors for LeBron James. Pirates rookie shortstop Connor Griffin expected to miss 8 to 10 weeks with a left ring finger injury.
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0: Don't resist.
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0: We're good for
1: you. This is Freddie and Harry.
0: Rodney and Raleigh at 888-729-3776. Rodney, what partnership do you wish could have worked?
25: It's Love Friday.
26: The Macho Man, Randy Savage.
25: And Elizabeth. Miss Elizabeth.
27: Love. Oh,
26: yeah.
25: Dead on, love. Love Friday.
0: Dead on impersonation of Macho Man Savage by Rapping Rodney.
28: You know that I'm the cream of the crop.
27: Step into a Slim Jim. Oh, yeah.
0: Pretty good by you, by the way. When he first appeared on the scene,
29: he made me like Slim Jims, though.
0: Oh, really?
28: The cream of the crop!
29: I mean...
0: You care to expand?
30: Really? I did not know that, okay?
0: Now did you open that door, bring us into the room? Slim, huh?
29: Yeah.
0: Very slim.
29: Russell in Florida.
28: Nobody does it better.
1: This is Freddie and Harry.

0: He is Harry Douglas. I'm Freddie Coleman. When you put us together, you have the best show on your radio. It is the Afternoon Cool. You know that's Freddie and Harry, and we is here. Presented by Progressive Insurance. Thanks for joining us on the ESPN app, SiriusXM Channel 80, as well as TuneIn. Do not forget to tell that smart speaker to play ESPN Radio. We have not forgotten about you. We never forget about you at 888-SAY-ESPN, 888-729-3776. Our Freddie and Harry selection committee had the top six turnoffs. If you missed it, don't fret. You can download the podcast number one, or you can wait to hear the top six in about 25 minutes. And then give us that one turnoff where you wanted to get close to somebody or be around somebody, but that turnoff was too much for you to ignore. 888-729-3776. And plenty of Celtics fans, they've been turned off by Jaylen Brown being traded to the Philadelphia 76ers by that organization and Brad Stevens, the president of basketball operations for the Boston Celtics. Now, HD was not on the show yesterday, but he's on the show today. He has not had a chance to react to why Brad Stevens said now the time was right to trade Jaylen Brown to the Philadelphia 76ers.
1: When I looked at our team and I looked at where the league was heading, looked at the way that we've finished the last couple years, and also looked at the unbelievable way we've played in the regular season in the last couple years, the path looked a little bit more challenging to me. I might be wrong. I'm not going to stand up here and be defensive about that. But the path looked a little bit more challenging with 70% of our cap and such a high percent of our usage tied into two players. And the reality in this era and in this day and age of the NBA, and you could see it obviously with the last couple of champions and some of the teams that were at the very top of the league, when it was all said and done at the end of this year, is that you have to do a great job and you have to have the optionality to do a great job of building out depth that can hopefully replace the irreplaceable individual. And that's not an easy thing to do.
2: Here's the thing about what Brad Stevens just said. Yes, when you have two players of the caliber of Jason Tatum and also Jaylen Brown, when it comes time to give those guys the money that they deserve, especially when they win an NBA championship, yes, they're going to take up a bulk of your cap. 70% to be exact, like you heard in that soundbite from Brad Stevens. Here's my only issue, Freddie, and I still have this. It wasn't too long ago these guys were able to win an NBA championship. And then prior to that, they were in an NBA championship, although they lost to Steph Curry and the Golden State Warriors. When you have multiple trips to an Eastern Conference Finals, and even though they might not be the best of friends off of the court, they show on the court that they can make it work and you can win at the highest level. Mm-hmm. I think now I'm going to put it on myself as a front office executive to say, you know what? Let me find some diamonds in the rough like Sam Presti has been able to do in Oklahoma City, and surround these players with some young talent that we can hopefully develop to become better players and assist these guys in quest to trying to win another NBA championship. Now, also, yeah, we know Jaylen Brown was going to be eligible for an extension, which probably would have been $70 million per year. Not probably. It would have been $70 million per year, if not more. But at the same time, and this is the thing that I've been harping on the last few weeks, Freddie, there's no handbook or rule book that says that you had to offer him that extension. But this is the route that they chose, right? They chose to trade Jaylen Brown. And my thing is that if you're getting back in that trade, Giannis Antetokounmpo, damn it, let's do that trade left and right. But you're getting back two first round draft picks, two second round draft picks, and Paul George. And the reason why I'm not sold on Paul George right now, over the last 6 to 7 years, Paul George has played in 60 games or more one time.
0: Right.
2: One single time. On top of, he's going to make for 2026-27 over $50 million. The next following year, which is a player option, he's going to opt into that. I don't know how many players is going to opt out of making $55+ million. So I don't understand the logic. And then when you get the owner, Bill Chisholm, who says this, Freddie Coleman?
3: I think we have the best front office in the NBA, and they put in their work, and they came to the conclusion this was the best way for us to win, and that's the mandate, is to win. I just have to keep saying that. There's no, we'll spend whatever it takes to do that. The mandate is to win, and this was, and Brad and his team came with a recommendation. This is the way we're gonna win. And I looked at it, and I had the same reaction. I was like, wow, this is the fan in me. Like, it was really tough. And then recognizing, and I said this, you know, back in the fall, like, I recognize that I have accountability, and I'm accountable for it. Brad's accountable to me for it, and his team's accountable to him, but the mandate here was to win.
2: And he also went on to say that he it's not about financials.
0: I know.
2: Right, which is weird to me because you have the president of basketball operations saying one thing and then you as the owner saying another thing. Here's who I think, when it's all said and done, who could end up being the fish that's pushed out of the organization.
0: Okay.
2: Because if the owner feels like Brad Stevens is a guy who has a really good track record, but they had to let go one of these superstar players, and then they lost in the first round this past season. Let's say next season, with Jason Tatum being at the forefront of everything, they lose in the first round or lose in the second round. And then the third year after that, they lose in the first round again. I feel like a guy who's going to get the blame is not going to be anyone in the front office. I feel like it's going to be Joe Mazzulla as the head coach.
0: Really?
2: Because, and here's why I feel like this, right? A reason you make this move, you say, okay, for 2025-26, we felt like we weren't good enough. Well, y'all was shooting threes. And if you continuously do that, and I'm pretty sure with Paul George on the roster, you're going to continuously do the same thing.
0: Mm-hmm.
2: So if you don't win next year or go to an Eastern Conference Finals, and then you in the third year you don't do that as well, then somebody has to be the scapegoat for the front office. And that scapegoat, in my opinion, although in the media it's going to be Jason Tatum for us,
0: right?
2: Not for the owner. It's going to be the head coach, Joe Mazzulla, because this is his system. And the system is no longer winning after winning an NBA championship. So they're going to put the blame on him, in my opinion.
0: There's always a fall guy. You may be onto something with Joe Mazzulla. No matter what happens, it's really on Brad Stevens to make sure this is going to work. Based on the ownership telling him, yep, you're not going to keep him. I want to keep both of them. Pick one. Well, I'm going to pick Jason Tatum. Have done with it. Find a way to move on from Jaylen Brown. If he had offered the Milwaukee Bucks what they offered the Philadelphia 76ers, guess who would be in the Celtics uniform? Giannis Antetokounmpo, and then nobody's saying anything about the trade. Nobody's saying anything about Brad Stevens not being trusted or going for, can he put pieces around? Oh, you got that guy for Jaylen Brown, Giannis Antetokounmpo? Well done, Brad. The fact that you got Paul George, which tells me you're going to be the same basketball team that's going to shoot threes. The same basketball team that threed themselves out of a series against the Philadelphia 76ers, especially when you had game 7 and game 5 at home and you could not close the deal. It's going to be on, yeah, this pressure on Jason Tatum. No doubt about that. Especially from the fans who believe, not you, but plenty believe they traded the wrong guy. If you're going to trade anybody, you should have traded Jason Tatum and not a guy that won a Finals MVP in the Eastern Conference Finals or an NBA Finals MVP. You traded the wrong guy. You should have kept the chocolate. You kept the butterscotch. You traded the wrong guy when it comes to the Boston Celtics. So there's going to be pressure on him to make this work without Jaylen Brown. But if you're Brad Stevens and this was a mandate either from you or the ownership group, then you better make sure the right kind of pieces are going to be around your main guy that you kept. And if you ask anybody, the early returns don't look promising. Mitchell Robinson, I love Mitchell Robinson, what he did for the New York Knicks. 3 years, $47 million. It's a lot to pay for a guy that might play 18 to 20 minutes a game and not shoot 50% from the three-point line, from the free throw line. That's a lot to ask. You're bringing a Paul George guy that used to be a two-way player, but he's a one-trick pony now. Mostly a three-point shooter and not the defensive demon that he used to be. Whatever excuses you want to come up with, whatever word salad that is not in the same bowl involving not finances, but it was finances between Brad Stevens and the owner, fine. Hey, Brad Stevens, what are you going to do about it? You got a potential generational type of superstar in the history of the Boston Celtics when it comes to Jason Tatum. You can't fail him now because of a mandate from management to only keep one out of your high-priced superstars.
2: All right, so there's different sections to this conversation. So the next section, Freddie, that I want to transition to is the Jason Tatum part of it. And for me, it's just hard to believe that a guy that was able to win a championship with another guy, when, because I'm pretty sure he heard the rumblings about the potential of Jaylen Brown being traded, that he doesn't go to the general manager or the president of basketball operations or the owner and say, no, I want that guy. So here's Brad Stevens talking about the input that Tatum had.
4: Brad, what, if any, input did Jason have on this decision? And
1: none. Do I have a real hard, fast rule that I don't ask other guys about other guys. I won't put them in that position, and so he had none. I think Jason and Jalen have had a remarkable partnership where they complemented each other great, and have played with other great teammates, both that are here and not here. And it'll just be on Jason to continue to grow individually and accentuate the people that are around him now. But yeah, I mean, what they did together was awfully impressive.
2: Now, if Jason Tatum is the poster child, in a good way, in the face of the franchise, you're not going to talk to him at all about it? Or he's not going to talk to you at all about it?
0: Well, honestly, that's not the Celtic way, because they didn't do that with Bill Russell, Larry Bird, people like that. They didn't do that.
2: And I get that. I can live with that, Freddie. Mm-hmm. But here's the next step to it. Jason Tatum is a guy who played towards the end of the year, is coming off an Achilles tear. When I'm looking at the roster right now for the Boston Celtics, I'm chancing myself, who is going to be that Robin to the Batman of Jason Tatum and relieve pressure off of Jason Tatum when that pressure needs to be relieved? Because that is a lot to ask for. Not if he's 100% healthy, right, coming into the 2026-27 season. But we're talking about a guy that is removed from an Achilles tear and surgery. So the pressure now is going to become on Jason Tatum to not only win, but Jaylen Brown by himself got him to a 2-seed in the Eastern Conference. It's also going to be pressure on Jason Tatum to be the man when it comes crunch time from a playoff standpoint as well, too. You don't want to put that amount of pressure on the face of your franchise that's coming off an Achilles tear injury and trying to play his first full season off of that injury as well. That's my only thing, because I damn sure don't think it's going to be Paul George.
0: No.
2: We ain't got that version of Paul George. In the, like Kendrick Perkins said, since I was skinny, I meaning him. And we all know Big Perk is not skinny. Otherwise, his nickname wouldn't be Big Perk.
0: He'd be Slim Perk.
2: He'd be Slim Perk.
0: He'd be Slim Jim Perk.
2: That's my only thing. I don't like the situation that Jason Tatum is going to be in, because I don't feel like you have that Robin to assist him to relieve that pressure off of him.
0: That's completely fair. He's Harry Douglas and Freddie Coleman. It is the Afternoon Cool, known as Freddie and Harry, on ESPN Radio, the ESPN app, and Sirius XM Channel 80. But I believe Jason Tatum does not mind this, because he's heard, man, that team went there without you. You're the golden boy because the organization likes you more than they like Jaylen Brown. The reason that Jaylen Brown got traded is because the organization believes in you, even though we believe they traded the wrong guy. Jason Tatum is going to find that fuel, and it's going to really add to his fire. Now, granted, if you're expecting to play 75 games next year, that's asking a lot. Barely a year and a half removed from that kind of Achilles surgery that happened. If you get 70 games, 65 out of Jason Tatum, but then he's ready for the playoffs, you'll take that if you're the Boston Celtics. The question is, who is going to be that person that has to step up? Will it be two people? So be it. But you look at the roster right now. Baylor Shireman, Derek White, Peyton Pritchard off the bench, Mitchell Robinson, stop. Paul George, enough. The guys that are the sum of the whole may not be whole enough for Jason Tatum. As much stress as on him being the face of this organization, it's going to add even more stress when you can look at your team and say, man, when Jaylen Brown was here, even though we may not have been buddy-buddy off the court, that was my main boon coon on the court. I knew I could trust him. He knew he could trust me. Not having that guy there for the first time in his NBA career, Joe Mazzulla has got to do the coaching job of his life to make sure that this doesn't disintegrate before they can actually get this started in Boston.
2: Like that's another component too, right? Like, you got to remember, a lot of people forget that Jason Tatum was drafted after Jaylen Brown. So his entire career in a Boston Celtics uniform, Jaylen Brown has been there. Now he's no longer going to have him, but from a competitive standpoint, Freddie, that's the way Jason Tatum's supposed to feel, right?
0: Right.
2: Like, you know what? Jaylen Brown did this. Now it's my chance to lead this organization to a 1 or a 2 seed or a 3 seed. But the thing that I can potentially do that Jaylen Brown didn't do when he was the face of the franchise for this one season is get past the first round. He didn't get to do that. He had a 3-1 lead versus the Philadelphia 76ers. I get it. Jason Tatum played some of those games as well. But
0: right.
2: when the series was on the line, Jason Tatum was not out there. That was Jaylen Brown and company who decided to, you know what? We're going to shoot our way out of this game seven and lose this series to the Philadelphia 76ers. And oh, by the way, my running mate that I had every single year since I've been in the NBA, he's with the divisional rival, the Philadelphia 76ers. So NBA, do your job. Opening night. This is the matchup that I want to see.
0: Amen.
2: I want to see it.
0: But I want to see it.
2: And you know what else I want to see? I want to see Jason Tatum guard Jaylen Brown. I want to see Jaylen Brown guard Jason Tatum.
0: Yeah. I think it's more likely that'll be a Christmas Day matchup.
2: I want to see them smelling each other's breath.
0: Okay.
5: It's going to be Christmas Day. Shaq and Kobe in 04. It's going to be Christmas Day.
0: It really is. But believe me,
2: but guess what?
0: In my view, it should be opening night.
2: You can have it opening night and on Christmas Day.
0: I agree. You can
2: have
0: both. They
2: play multiple times.
0: Play five times. You can have both. It would be spaced out perfectly. More than a month and a half between that opening night matchup in early November, late October, and Christmas Day, December 25th. And whether you have it in Boston on Christmas Day or opening day doesn't really matter to me. But I think that I'm with you. That should be opening day. But here's something else. There's going to be equal pressure on Jaylen Brown to make sure this works in Philadelphia.
2: Oh, no doubt.
0: It's not just all the pressure on Jason Tatum in Boston. Yeah, in Boston. There's equal pressure on Jaylen Brown because what if you can't do it? What if you can't help the 76ers team with you, Tyrese Maxey, if Joel Embiid stays healthy, Nick Nurse has won the NBA championship? What if you guys get to the second round and don't do it again? Then people look at Jaylen Brown and say, oh, okay.
2: But you know what's more attractive, though, Freddie, that, by what you just said? If I'm Jaylen Brown, I have a guy in Tyrese Maxey who can score at will. I have a guy in Joel Embiid when he's healthy, if he's healthy, big if. Capitalize every single letter in
0: right.
2: if that can give you 25 on any given night. I'm looking at Jason Tatum. I'm saying, man, you'll be lucky if those guys consistently can give you 20 points each night.
0: Well, I don't see another 20 point score in that roster.
2: Well, that's why Jason I said he will be lucky for Jaylen Brown. That's the big gap. In my opinion, you have two guys we know that can be deadly offensively when they're out there on the basketball court healthy. And if you include yourself, that's three. They don't have that in Boston anymore.
0: I can't wait to hear what Jaylen Brown has to say about the Celtics set. I'm surprised we've gone more than a day and he hasn't gone on Twitch. Because as intelligent as he is, you know he heard the mixed message. Brad Stevens, it was financial. The owner, Bill Chisholm, it was not financial. Jaylen Brown's like, great, more runaround. I asked you guys for the truth before, and nobody gave it to me when you tried to trade me twice before it finally happened to Philadelphia 76ers. I'm surprised, HD. We've gone a day and a half without Jaylen Brown hitting up Twitch like he did for 50 minutes, welcoming himself to Philadelphia. I thought for sure the minute that happened, that trade happened, and they explained it that way, I thought for sure we were going to get a Twitch effect last night from Jaylen Brown.
2: I'm also wondering if Brad Stevens at any point said to Jaylen Brown, like, hey, we can't have two guys taking up 70% of our cap. Because I honestly feel like that's an easy conversation to have with the player that you're potentially going to get rid of. That's that brutal honesty that a lot of professional athletes prefer versus the runaround.
0: Yeah. I also don't believe that Boston Celtics really wanted to trade him. Jaylen Brown, in my opinion, was not asking.
2: I wouldn't have done it.
0: Yeah,
2: I'm being honest.
0: I would have let that happen and play out with both of those guys together, and not being apart in the same division with Jaylen Brown in Philly and Jason Tatum still in Boston. Don't forget about this with SportsCenter. If you want to know what it is, I'll be glad to tell you. 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This with SportsCenter is presented by Gusto. He is Harry Douglas. I'm Freddie Coleman. It is the afternoon cool known as Freddie and Harry on ESPN Radio, the ESPN app, and SiriusXM Channel 80. What is your biggest turnoff? Let us know about a time that you were really, really into someone and that someone was really, really into you, but that someone had that one turnoff flaw you could not get past.
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18: Here's your ESPN Radio Tri-State forecast. Highs level off around 85 this afternoon under sunny skies. Lows dip down to about 66 tonight, mainly clear skies. Sunshine mixed with clouds at times. Tomorrow, high temperatures reach up to 87. Currently, 85. I'm staff meteorologist Jennifer Wojcicki on ESPN Radio, AM 1590 WPVL.
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22: I'm Christine Lisi. A two-goal deficit with less than 11 minutes to go? No problem when you have Lionel Messi. His eighth goal of the World Cup and 21st of his World Cup career, part of the 3-2 comeback win over Egypt for Argentina. Argentina will play the Switzerland-Colombia winner in the quarterfinals. The Swiss and Colombians remain scoreless in the 109th minute. In part of a busy NBA offseason in Cleveland, Cavaliers locked in Donovan Mitchell through 2030, 4 years, $273 million max extension. Cleveland continues contract talks with James Harden and remains in the mix to land free agent LeBron James. Cavs, certainly a great fit for LeBron, believes ESPN's Monica McNutt.
23: When I look at where LeBron would take his talents next, I'm thinking of where he's going to have the least mileage in terms of games played and experience and the most youth around him that he can help move forward. I personally am a big fan of the full circle moment of it all, the storybook of it all. I think Donovan Mitchell is one of the better options in terms of superstars that are in their prime still that he could be paired with.
22: Lakers continue to actively pursue unrestricted free agent Jonathan Kuminga, but haven't given him an enticing enough contract to commit to.
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1: Vinny, what you got?
2: What's up, my brothers?
1: What's up, my man?
2: Y'all doing all right, man?
1: We're doing well.
2: Hey,
1: doing well.
2: Let me tell you a story, man. Hey, I met this bad red ball, and I tell you, she was bad. She was bad, and she was big. I'm getting to know her, and I'm on the phone with her. She's cursing her kids out. I'm like, and she wasn't using the mild words. She was using them F-bombs. I'm like, that completely turned me off, man. I'm like, I can't mess with this woman, man. She cursing her kids out like that. You know she's going to be worse. For me,
3: that's the first thing I thought about, Anthony.
1: Yeah.
3: Is she doing it to the kids?
1: Mm.
3: Oh man, it's only imaginable what she would say to you.
1: Can you imagine Anthony in Dallas and his family has a cookout and he decides to bring the new miss and the kids around the family and all that breaks loose? All that cursing breaks loose.
3: So the mama gonna loose. Turn her head. Who's she talking to?
1: No, I'm just talking, cursing at the kids from everybody. Everybody go. Ooh. That's one of those. We have a cookout Labor Day weekend, but if you're doing something, you can do that. You're not invited. Yikes! When you're giving the kids
3: that's
1: the business,
3: scary.
1: Yeah. That's what is she saying behind closed doors? Anthony was onto something as far as that goes. Dez and Raleigh, what was that biggest turnoff about someone you were really into, but that turnoff was something you could not get past?
4: My guys, man. Hey, I loved y'all this, but I cannot believe y'all didn't have this on here. So. Okay. I'm in school and, I'm in college. This is my freshman year dating this girl. Well, not dating yet. We had just started talking and we went on a date and she had some slides on some Gucci slides at the time.
1: Okay.
4: Yo, this girl had the worst looking feet I ever seen in my life. And as brothers, y'all know how we feel about feet.
3: Mm-hmm.
4: I lie to y'all not. She looked like Maya Campbell. Maya Campbell from In the House, Tripping.
1: Okay. Yeah.
4: So she was bad. She was bad from head to ankle. But those toes, listen. That was the last time I talked to her. I couldn't get over them toes, y'all.
3: So, Dez, what you're telling me, it was like an episode of Martin when Shanae had to do Myra's feet, or Gina had to do Myra's feet.
4: Harry, yeah. Yes, Harry. Harry, I lied to you not. They were bad, man. They were bad. It looked like she'd been running in a cornfield, man.
3: Yeah, that's not good.
1: Right now, if you don't know the episode, just Google that, and I guarantee you'll be laughing out loud for a long time about that episode.
3: Oh, my goodness. You can't use that, Myra.
1: Next thing you know, just protein flying.
3: You got to bring
1: everywhere.
3: Out the chainsaw for Myra.
1: Think about everything. Clips are flying, hairs flying, weave everywhere.
3: Everywhere.
1: That scene is just genius when it came to Martin. One of our favorites is Big Mike in Texas. Big Mike on this biggest turnoff selection committee, Freddie and Harry on ESPN Radio, the ESPN app, and since X-Men Channel 80. Mike, tell us about a time you're really into someone, but they had a turnoff that you just could not ignore.
4: Man, you guys are crazy, man. Is this turning into terrible TV or what? This don't make no sense. Well, hey, one time, man, I was in Niagara Falls. I went to took a girl to the movies. You know, I was in Biloxi, and I saw Bette Midler in Danny DeVito. I forget the movie. They kidnapped Bette Midler. You know, whatever.
1: That's one of my favorite movies. Ruthless People. Yeah. Fantastic movie.
4: Ruthless People. I love that movie. But
1: absolutely.
4: Anyway, I get a big bag. I get a big box of popcorn. You know, some Mike and Ike's and sodas. We sitting down. We eating the popcorn and sitting there. And I hear she said, we probably going to need some more popcorn because the movie about to start. She ate all the popcorn in the previews.
1: Oh, man.
4: So I'm getting there. I'm looking. And then when I'm watching the movie, I see Beth Bentley working out, losing weight. All I can see, this woman is gaining weight. She's more popcorn. Greed, man. Greed. Yeah, you got to stay away from the greedy women.
3: Hungry, hungry, hippo.

0: You guys are killing me, making me choke today. Oh my goodness. Can you imagine you sitting there and say, we're going to need some of popcorn and you haven't gotten one kernel? Not one morsel?
1: Oof.
0: You got to go back and get some more? And you know she's going to probably, that person's probably going to wipe out that popcorn box too?
1: Yeah, that appetite too big.
2: Yeah, but free refills, I mean.
0: Yeah.
2: That's a very economic.
0: It is.
3: Yeah, but the whole box during the movie.
1: Let me ask you this.
2: It's very economic because you have a large thing. You get a refill of the popcorn. So even if you don't finish it during the movie, you have it to bring home.
1: Let me ask you this, E. If she wants more popcorn, should he have wanted more too?
2: I'm giving her more popcorn.
0: Well, put it this way. Of course he had to want more. He didn't get any the first time.
2: I don't even.
1: The way you said it, E, was just, oh, I'm giving her more popcorn. Like, the way you said that,
0: I know.
1: It's like, okay.
2: Look, you're at the movies. It's a special occasion sometimes. Like, you want popcorn, you want Mike and Ike's, a great choice, Big Mike.
0: Yeah, not a bad candy choice. Yeah, that could be our next election.
2: I don't need that much popcorn.
1: Big Mike, too?
0: That's true. Mm. That could be our next election committee.
1: I know you want to eat some of these Mike and Ike's.
0: That could be our next election committee. Best things to eat at the movies. That could be our next election committee.
1: Mm.
0: Top six things that you should be eating at the movies. That could be a cool one. Jay and the Boogie down Bronx at 888-729-3776. Jay, that's hitting us up on Freddie and Harry and ESPN Radio, the ESPN app, and Sirius XM Channel 80. Jay, on this biggest turnoff selection committee Tuesday, tell us about that time you're really into someone, but that turnoff, you just could not ignore it.
4: Yo, so Harry, you old school like me. You remember Roseland?
0: Roseland. Hell yeah. We both remember that place. Roseland Ballroom, no doubt.
4: Met a beautiful woman there, man. We hit it off. First date, great. Second date, I'm thinking kids, family. Third date, went home, went to a house. A complete disaster. Stinky house. Clothes everywhere. Dishes stacked all. I don't even know how some of these dishes were balancing in the sink. She had a child. Or bowls, dirty bowls on the high chair tray. Sitting there, look like you've been sitting there forever.
0: Mm-mm.
4: Dude, complete turn off. If you can't keep your home, you're messy, and you can't wash, I don't care what you look like, complete turn off. I turned and got up on out of there. Well, I eventually got up on out of there. I had to close the deal, of course, but I never came back.
1: Was that messy too, Jay? but that's Freddie. Like, mm-hmm. I won't say we've all been there, but man, and this is why, like, at a certain age that I was, I didn't like going over people's house. But one time I did, and I go in that restroom, use restroom, I see that ring around that tub. Oh no!
0: Too much, yeah.
1: You got a ring around your tub? I don't feel comfortable touching anything else in this bad boy.
0: Now see, if that happens and you know there's a ring around your tub, that's when you close the shower curtain and make sure they can't look in there.
1: Yeah, but see me,
0: you were nosy, weren't you?
1: I'm pulling that bad boy back. That's the first thing I'm looking for when I go to the restroom. Let me see this tub. Let me see if it's hair all in the sink. If you can't get the hair out your damn sink and get that ring from around your tub, you a dirty mamma jamma.
0: You were like literally spy versus spy. You didn't care.
1: I ain't talking about Sprite. Dirty.
0: Dick in North Carolina. When you were into someone, that time when you thought was going to be right, what was that biggest turnoff that made you say to yourself, nope, can't get past this?
5: Hello, my friends. How are you guys today?
0: We're good, Nick. How are you, my man?
5: I'm still stuck on Shanae. I hadn't thought of her in a long time.
1: Oh, my goodness, so, Nick.
5: So I took this girl out to on a first date. She was gorgeous. We were having a great time, great conversation. Went to a Japanese steakhouse. Guy had just done the little choo-choo train with the stack of onions and the fire, and it was great. And then she looked me dead in the eye and told me with complete conviction that she was the reincarnation of John Lennon.
0: What?
1: Oh.
5: And all of the rest of the conversation was all about how she was experiencing life a second time after having been John Lennon. And the rest of those courses could not come out fast enough.
0: You are a good one, Nick.
1: Because I would have went to that restroom and mm-hmm. ate, skate, donate. Yep. I'm out like four flats.
0: Well, nobody told Nick there was going to be dates like this. Nick knows John Lennon, he got the joke. If Nick knows right. John Lennon like I know he does. You, well done. Although Paul McCartney sings this one.
2: I know. He wrote it for Lennon's son.
0: For Lennon's son, Jude. Yes, exactly. There's no Imagine in the system? Imagine there's no
2: Unfortunately,
0: day.
2: I couldn't find any like Lennon stuff, yeah.
0: No Imagine? No Watching the Wheels? No Whatever Gets You Through the Night, which is what he needed? When it comes to Nick in North Carolina? We got to update that music system. We need more John Lennon. Not just all the Beatles. One more from Art in North Carolina, one of our favorites. Art, what was that one time you're really into somebody, but they had that turn off you just could not get past?
6: Man, what's going on, fellas? What's Listen, let me tell you. You know, when you're in high school, you're always trying to get that upper class girl. And so, you know, I had older brothers and cousins. I was always with them. So finally get to go out with this girl. And let's just say, you know, it wasn't a first date, but it was a first adult situation.
0: Okay.
6: Anyway, we get in there, and she was so fine. But I just happened to look down, and I said to myself, man, I don't remember us having any Hershey chocolate up in here. And needless to say, it broke my heart because I was like, man, why you got to be like that? So needless to say, she went to sleep, and I eased on and went on about my business, and that was the end of that story.
1: I'm in love with the cocoa.
0: Oh, no.
1: In a different way.
0: In a different way. I bet you stayed back in his class after that.
1: We got the boo-boo lady.
0: Let those upperclassmen alone. Sometimes it's good to stay in your weight class and not try to punch up in weight, if you know what I mean.
1: Maybe she was nervous.
0: Well, he wasn't anymore. He was out. O-U-T out. He wasn't nervous. He wasn't anxious.
1: He was probably a little nervous.
0: I get it. Either way, he was O-U-T outy, like a big fat shouty, like they used to say in the 90s. Harry Douglas, Freddie Coleman together on the afternoon cool known as Freddie and Harry, presented by Progressive Insurance. 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Switzerland and Colombia into penalty kicks with the winner taking on Argentina, who was down 2-0 to Egypt, and they won that game 3-2 in Atlanta. We'll update you on the game, who won that one to meet Argentina. And in other news, this guy loved the World Cup so much that he went missing and didn't care to let anybody know that he was missing. 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

0: afternoon pool known as Freddie and Harry, presented by Progressive Insurance and Search Exit Channel 80, as well as tune in. Don't forget to tell that smart speaker as well to play ESPN Radio. As we mentioned, Switzerland and Colombia, the winner will take on Argentina. Argentina was down 3-2 to Egypt. They won 3-2 to Egypt after being down 2-0 after 79 minutes in the second half. They will take on the winner of this one that is in penalty kicks involving Switzerland and also Colombia. And Switzerland is on their way as they win in penalty kicks, HD. They beat Colombia 4-3 in penalty kicks. So they win the game, even though it's a 0-0 game, but they win the penalty kicks. So Switzerland, one of the dark horses that your boy Freddie Coleman said keep an eye on, now to the round of eight to take on Leo Messi and Argentina, who were this close to being bounced before calling it a comeback, beating Egypt today 3-2.
1: Yeah, shout out to Switzerland, but I was rooting for Colombia, no pun intended. I just wanted them to win and face Argentina. Mm-hmm. But man, Colombia had an opportunity, Freddie.
0: Yes, they did.
1: I can't remember which player it was, but he had a pretty close shot and shot it over the goalpost when there was still time on the clock. You know, they play those extra 15 minutes. Oh man, that's gonna come back to haunt them. A lot of shocked people in the stands right now for Colombia. They can't believe it, but a lot of exciting people for Switzerland as they move on to the quarterfinals to face Argentina.
0: This was some kind of day for World Cup Tuesday, where you had what Argentina did, down 2-0, and they scored 3 goals in 11 minutes to win that game over a very game Egypt team. And then this one, back and forth action, and the goalies were able to step up. But penalty kicks, they go the way of Switzerland. They win in penalty kicks 4-3. They're on their way to the round of eight to take on Argentina.
2: They may not be the top stories of the day
3: in other news,
2: but you need to be in the know. This is In Other News.
0: And it is presented by Progressive Insurance. And as impressive as Jalen Brunson and New York Knicks were in winning their first NBA championship in 53 years, Jalen Brunson did this with a wrist that needed surgery that he had today on his shooting hand. Apparently, he suffered this injury early in the playoffs for the New York Knicks. Didn't take any time off. Didn't have anybody cut him up. Nope. He says, what time do we practice? What time do we play? Just give me the ball and get out of my way. He did that on a wrist. It wasn't broken, but it was injured enough on his shooting hand that he needed surgery, but he should be back in time for full workouts when the season gets started later on this year.
1: He gets it. He understands it. There's a reason why he's the face of the franchise, and potentially, if he continues on this trail, could be the face of the NBA as well, Freddie Coleman. Yeah. But, you know, physical, mental toughness, he displays every single time that he's out there on that basketball court, and he wasn't going to let a wrist injury hamper their chances and the opportunity to go win an NBA championship. Not only did they win it, he was finals MVP. And when you think about the state of New York, mm-hmm. not just the city, the state of New York, he's the king at the moment.
0: He gave new meaning to the term, just rub some dirt on it and you'll be okay, which is exactly what Jalen Brunson did for the New York Knicks. And then there's this man who shall remain nameless, Michael Hewitt, who was found safe 10 days after his family lost contact with him as he traveled from England to Boston for the World Cup. Now, he's known to his friends as Little Mick, or in this case, Little Where Is He? He vanished while traveling from England to Boston to support the Leeds United FC players playing for England in the World Cup. The last contact he made with his family was during a layover in Boston. They didn't know if he made contact going to Boston after having that layover in Barcelona. So they raised a missing persons case with the Foreign Commonwealth and Development Office. He was found safe in Barcelona. As it turns out, he was completely unaware that his family and the world were searching for him.
1: Well, traveling to another country, not everyone has international service from a cell phone perspective.
0: Well, he lost his phone when he got to Barcelona.
1: Oh, okay. Well, that explains it then.
0: And he didn't bother.
1: No, he was like, I'm going over here for one reason.
0: Yep.
1: And it's not going to be hampered by anyone.
0: Instead, according to his brother Gary, he explained he just got him with enjoying Barcelona. He watched the English matches in bars, had no internet access, and didn't care that people were worrying about him and looking for him in Barcelona.
1: The hell with these cell phones.
4: I guess no one had his location.
1: I'm living my best life.
0: And by the way, he couldn't fly out because the travel tickets he kept on his phone.
1: I love it. living his best life, literally.
0: Humans are going to human. Amber, and he comes your way next for Harry Douglas and Freddie Coleman. This has been Freddie and Harry, the Afternoon Cool on the mighty ESPN Radio. God bless and keep cool.
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13: Here's your ESPN Radio Tri-State forecast. Lows dip down to about 66 tonight under mainly clear skies. Sunshine mixed with clouds at times. Tomorrow, high temperatures reach up to 87. Chance for storms. Tomorrow night, lows dip down to about 68. Cloudy skies expected. Currently, it's 85 degrees. I'm staff meteorologist Jennifer Wojcicki on ESPN Radio, AM 1590 WPVL.
0: And should be his final NBA destination after playing for Cleveland twice, the Miami Heat, and just leaving the Los Angeles Lakers. It would seem to be a fait accompli that you go back to where it all began and when you did in the middle of your Hall of Fame NBA career, iconic career, involving LeBron James. Maybe just maybe by having LeBron James go back to Cleveland and Donovan Mitchell getting that money may have sealed the deal for LeBron to make another return to the land. For the ESPN Radio Sports Beat, I'm Freddie Coleman of ESPN Radio's Freddie and Harry.
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